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6: Mainly clear skies tonight with lows around 58. Winds out of the northwest around 5 miles an hour. High temperatures reach up to 84 with fog in spots early tomorrow. Mainly clear skies. Mainly clear skies tomorrow night. Lows level off around 59. High temperatures reach up to 86 Tuesday under sunny skies. 88 Wednesday. From the Wayne Weather Center, I'm meteorologist Eric Height. Currently, it's 72 degrees.
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8: ABC News, I'm Dave Packard. The U.S. Navy may be considering renaming a new aircraft carrier after President Trump. The vessel under consideration, one that had been chosen to honor a highly respected black war hero.
9: He was the first African-American in history chosen to have a U.S. aircraft carrier named in his honor, a World War II hero named Doris Miller. But tonight, sources tell ABC News, the Pentagon may soon strip that honor away in order to rename the ship after President Trump.
8: ABC's Martha Raddatz. Amid growing American concerns about the cost of living, President Trump says he'll temporarily waive a tariff on imported beef for 90 days. As reservoir levels sink lower, the Department of the Interior ordering steep cuts to the amount of Colorado River water that will be delivered to California, Nevada, and Arizona. An investigation now underway after a small Cessna plane crashed near a remote military radar site in Alaska. 8 people on board, no survivors. This is ABC News.
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What's that? 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

0: Making the Stones. Satisfying rock and roll on a Sunday night here at the Classic Hit Station. I'm Ray Michaels. Hey, hope you had a great weekend as we head into nighttime with lots of great songs on your radio. I'll kick off another set coming up. Got the New Radicals and Penny and the Heartbreakers coming up.
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6: Mainly clear skies tonight with lows around 58. Winds out of the northwest around 5 miles an hour. High temperatures reach up to 84, with fog in spots early tomorrow. Mainly clear skies. Mainly clear skies tomorrow night. Lows level off around 59. High temperatures reach up to 86 Tuesday, under sunny skies. 88 Wednesday. From the Wayne Weather Center, I'm meteorologist Derek Height. Right now, 69.
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0: New Radicals on the Classic Hit Station Sunday night with You Get What You Give. I'm Ray Michaels. Today, the 23rd of August, it's Scott Kahn's birthday today. Scott Kahn is a television actor and the son of the movie actor, James Kahn. He was on Hawaii Five-0 on the newer version, the upgraded, rebooted version. Also, he's going to star in NCIS New York with LL Cool J, which premieres on October 6th. Scott Kahn, 50 today. Happy birthday to him. Shelley Long has a birthday. Remember Shelley from Cheers? She played Diane Chambers. She's also Ed O'Neill's ex-wife, Dee Dee, on Modern Family. And she's 77 today. So is Rick Springfield, the soap actor turned rock star with Jesse's Girl. Grandparents might remember him as Dr. Noah Drake on General Hospital. And happy birthday to Richard Sanders. He played Les Nessman on WKRP in Cincinnati in the 70s. Yes, WKRP, the home of more music, and Les Nessman. Richard Sanders, 86 today. And happy birthday to Jeannie, Barbara Eden. She is 95 today. Remember watching I Dream of Jeannie? In Cocoa Beach, Florida, where the show was fictionally set, there's a street named after her as well, kind of. It's called I Dream of Jeannie Lane. Happy birthday to Jeannie. Barbara Eden, 95 today.
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1: 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Winners must appear in person with proper positive legal identification to claim any prize Monday through Friday, excluding holidays, within 30 days, so the prize will be forfeited. Prizes will not be mailed or delivered. Any winner under the age of 18 must be accompanied by a parent or legal guardian. No trade or cash equivalent will be awarded for any contest prize. Any person or persons found to be in violation of these contest rules before, during, or after the respective contest or giveaway will be disqualified and will not be eligible for future contests and giveaways.
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0: Peter Gabriel, great song, even better video. I think it's a sledgehammer here on the Classic Hit Station. It's Ray on your radio. I'm going to hammer out another hour of great tunes for a Sunday night. Hang on, we'll get things rolling with Robert Palmer.
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8: Mainly clear skies tonight with lows around 58. Winds out of the northwest around 5 miles an hour. High temperatures reach up to 84 with fog in spots early tomorrow. Mainly clear skies. Mainly clear skies tomorrow night. Lows level off around 59. High temperatures reach up to 86 Tuesday under sunny skies. 88 Wednesday. From the Wayne Weather Center, I'm meteorologist Derek Height. Right now, it's 67 degrees.
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1: ABC News, I'm Dave Packard. The U.S. Navy may be considering renaming a new aircraft carrier after President Trump. The vessel under consideration, one that had been chosen to honor a highly respected Black war hero.
2: He was the first African-American in history chosen to have a U.S. aircraft carrier named in his honor, a World War II hero named Doris Miller. But tonight, sources tell ABC News, the Pentagon may soon strip that honor away in order to rename the ship after President Trump.
1: ABC's Martha Raddatz. Amid growing American concerns about the cost of living, President Trump says he'll temporarily waive a tariff on imported beef for 90 days. As reservoir levels sink lower, the Department of the Interior ordering steep cuts to the amount of Colorado River water that will be delivered to California, Nevada, and Arizona. An investigation now underway after a small Cessna plane crashed near a remote military radar site in Alaska. 8 people on board, no survivors. This is ABC News.
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Cool Flowers kicking off another hour of classic hits on a Sunday night. I'm Ray Michaels. Good to have you tuned in and singing along. It's okay. You can belt them out. I don't mind. Try it out on this one, The Human League.

0: The late great Warren Zevon and the Werewolves of London. And his hair was perfect. Perfect music for a Sunday night here on the Classic Hit Station. I'm Ray Michaels. Nice to have you tuned in. Hope you had a great weekend. We're going to make it fun, wrapping it up with some great music on the radio. We'll remember Frank Beard and play some ZZ Top memories coming up. Duran Duran, too, on the way.
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14: Mainly clear skies tonight with lows around 58. Winds out of the northwest around 5 miles an hour. High temperatures reach up to 84 with fog in spots early tomorrow. Mainly clear skies. Mainly clear skies tomorrow night. Lows level off around 59. High temperatures reach up to 86 Tuesday under sunny skies. 88 Wednesday. From the Wayne Weather Center, I'm meteorologist Derek Hite. Currently 65.
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0: ZZ Top, being cool with the shades on at night here on a Sunday. As we remember Frank Beard, their original drummer, who passed away this week at the age of 77, sadly. Billy Gibbons is still around, and he continues. He's going to continue to play live concerts with two new guys now. And that's good because Billy's incredibly talented, still sounds great, and his fans, their fans, love them in concert. So we're looking forward to that. Good for Billy Gibbons and ZZ Top. This is Ray, and we're getting to the end of August. Soon it'll be pumpkin spice season. Here's a question for pumpkin spice latte aficionados. Do you care if your PSL contains actual pumpkin? Or are you fine with whatever ingredients are in it that taste delicious? Well, thetakeout.com just put a list of four chains that don't use real pumpkin in their pumpkin spice lattes. Krispy Kreme, McDonald's, Dutch Brothers Coffee, and Dunkin' Donuts. Yeah, they're using, well, just about everything but real pumpkin in there. So anyway, Starbucks does add pumpkin puree to their PSL, so there's that. To be fair, there's no pumpkin in McCormick Pumpkin Spice Pie Spice either. It's cinnamon, ginger, nutmeg, and clove. So, yeah, we're getting boondoggled here, I think. Got more of those hits you love coming up. We'll spice things up here on a Sunday night with birthday boy Rick Springfield.
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1: 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Any winner under the age of 18 must be accompanied by a parent or legal guardian. No trade or cash equivalent will be awarded for any contest prize. 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

0: Donald Fagen, Walter Becker, and Steely Dan Man, and Do It Again on the Classic Hits Station. How about we do just that? Got another hour of Classic Hits coming up. We'll do it again and play another long set of your favorites. And get things started with Cure next.
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7: Mainly clear skies tonight with lows around 58. Winds out of the northwest around 5 miles an hour. High temperatures reach up to 84 with fog in spots early tomorrow. Mainly clear skies. Mainly clear skies tomorrow night. Lows level off around 59. High temperatures reach up to 86 Tuesday under sunny skies. 88 Wednesday. From the Wayne Weather Center, I'm meteorologist Derek Height. Currently 65.
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1: ABC News, I'm Dave Packer. The U.S. Navy may be considering renaming a new aircraft carrier after President Trump. The vessel under consideration, one that had been chosen to honor a highly respected black war hero.
2: He was the first African-American in history chosen to have a U.S. aircraft carrier named in his honor, a World War II hero named Doris Miller. But tonight, sources tell ABC News, the Pentagon may soon strip that honor away in order to rename the ship after President Trump.
1: ABC's Martha Raddatz. Amid growing American concerns about the cost of living, President Trump says he'll temporarily waive a tariff on imported beef for 90 days. As reservoir levels sink lower, the Department of the Interior ordering steep cuts to the amount of Colorado River water that will be delivered to California, Nevada, and Arizona. An investigation now underway after a small Cessna plane crashed near a remote military radar site in Alaska. 8 people on board, no survivors. This is ABC News.
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taking a long scenic route. Super Tramp on the Classic Hit Station. I'm Ray Michaels into another hour of great music on a Sunday night. So nice to have you tuned in and singing along. I've been missing you. Glad you're here. Here's John Waite.

0: Gin Blossoms, Fat Adebanchi here on the Classic Hit Station. We play all those great songs you love. I'm Ray Michaels. Sunday night, putting the wraps on another weekend. Hope it was a good one for you. But you know, we're not done yet. Because you can shake me all night long if you want. AC/DC on the way.
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8: Mainly clear skies tonight with lows around 58. Winds out of the northwest around 5 miles an hour. High temperatures reach up to 84 with fog in spots early tomorrow. Mainly clear skies. Mainly clear skies tomorrow night. Lows level off around 59. High temperatures reach up to 86 Tuesday under sunny skies. 88 Wednesday. From the Wayne Weather Center, I'm meteorologist Eric Height. Right now, it's 63 degrees.
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0: Rock it out at AC/DC on a Sunday night here at the Classic Hit Station. We're not done with the weekend yet, not in my opinion. Good to have you along. This is Ray. So this is kind of neat. I saw it today. There's a new report that analyzed actual data from insurance companies and accident reports to come up with a definitive list of the best and worst drivers by vehicle brand. Yeah, BMW, Ram, and Tesla have the worst drivers across the country. Nearly 45 incidents per 1,000 drivers in the last year. On the flip side, Chrysler, Cadillac, and Mercury have the best drivers. Chrysler drivers had 26 incidents per 1,000 drivers nationally compared to the 45. So yeah, that's how they come up with the information here. Ram, Subaru, and Tesla drivers also had the highest accident rates, while Mercury, Chrysler, and Pontiac had the lowest. And by the way, BMW drivers have the highest DUI rates by far. By far. So be careful out there. Don't drink and drive. And always keep your eye out for the other guy, as they say. I got my eye out for you, playing some hits on a Sunday night. Stevie Nicks, Hootie and the Blowfish for you on the way.
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1: 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Winners must appear in person with proper positive legal identification to claim any prize Monday through Friday, excluding holidays, within 30 days, so the prize will be forfeited. Prizes will not be mailed or delivered. Any winner under the age of 18 must be accompanied by a parent or legal guardian. No trade or cash equivalent will be awarded for any contest prize. Any person or persons found to be in violation of these contest rules before, during, or after the respective contest or giveaway will be disqualified and will not be eligible for future contests and giveaways.
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0: Living legend Stevie Nicks, Rock and Roll Hall of Famer, twice in the hall for her solo work like that. And with Fleetwood Mac, of course. I'm Ray. I got another hour of great hits to play for you here Sunday night. Let's wrap things up on the weekend with a long set of favorites, starting with a classic from Mick Jagger and the Rolling Stones. Next.
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8: Mainly clear skies tonight with lows around 58. Winds out of the northwest around 5 miles an hour. High temperatures reach up to 84 with fog in spots early tomorrow. Mainly clear skies. Mainly clear skies tomorrow night. Lows level off around 59. High temperatures reach up to 86 Tuesday under sunny skies. 88 Wednesday. From the Wayne Weather Center, I'm meteorologist Eric Height. Currently 62.
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1: ABC News, I'm Dave Packer. The U.S. Navy may be considering renaming a new aircraft carrier after President Trump. The vessel under consideration, one that had been chosen to honor a highly respected Black war hero.
2: He was the first African-American in history chosen to have a U.S. aircraft carrier named in his honor, a World War II hero named Doris Miller. But tonight, sources tell ABC News, the Pentagon may soon strip that honor away in order to rename the ship after President Trump.
1: ABC's Martha Raddatz. Amid growing American concerns about the cost of living, President Trump says he'll temporarily waive a tariff on imported beef for 90 days. As reservoir levels sink lower, the Department of the Interior ordering steep cuts to the amount of Colorado River water that will be delivered to California, Nevada, and Arizona. An investigation now underway after a small Cessna plane crashed near a remote military radar site in Alaska. 8 people on board, no survivors. This is ABC News.
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All those great songs play here for you all weekend long. I'm Ray Michaels, just underway with another hour of classic hits on a Sunday night. You've been working hard for the weekend. I hope it was a good one for you. Lover Boy in a minute here. And right now, let's take a little leisurely cruise down the line. Jerry Rafferty.

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0: Lover Boy and Working for the Weekend on the Classic Hit Station. We're all working for the weekend, are we? And unfortunately, this one is creeping to an end here. But hey, it's okay. We still got the greatest hits ever made for you on a Sunday night. We'll play more of them coming up, and they're all free. Next.
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8: Mainly clear skies tonight with lows around 58. Winds out of the northwest around 5 miles an hour. High temperatures reach up to 84.
9: With fog in spots early tomorrow.
8: Mainly clear skies. Mainly clear skies tomorrow night. Lows level off around 59. High temperatures reach up to 86 Tuesday. Under sunny skies. 88 Wednesday. From the Wayne Weather Center, I'm meteorologist Derek Height. Currently 62.
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0: Rock and roll from Free and All right now here at the Classic Hit Station. If you're old enough, you might remember when polyester was considered a miracle fiber because it didn't require ironing. And if you're young enough, you know why it's now an internet diss. Yes, Gen Z has now turned the word polyester into a slang insult for anything low quality or inauthentic, like, you know, plastic. Started in the video editing community, and now it's all over the comment sections on TikTok and Twitch, as well as in fashion and meme color. Yeah, if you want to insult someone from a Gen Z point of view for being cheap, you just call them polyester. Yeah, the top comment, polyester lifestyle. It has over 45,000 likes. Yeah. Okay, whatever. I'm sure that it applies to some people anyway. With the rise of influencers, AI, and ad-driven social media content, young people want to know a person is real before taking their story at face value. Otherwise, they're just polyester.
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1: 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Winners must appear in person with proper positive legal identification. 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Prizes will not be mailed or delivered. Any winner under the age of 18 must be accompanied by a parent or legal guardian. No trade or cash equivalent will be awarded for any contest prize. Any person or persons found to be in violation of these contest rules before, during, or after the respective contest or giveaway will be disqualified and will not be eligible for future contests and giveaways. Classic Hits, Wayne's, W-A-I-N. 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

0: 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I'll be back with you tomorrow night. 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
7: Mainly clear skies tonight with lows around 58. Winds out of the northwest around 5 miles an hour. High temperatures reach up to 84, with fog in spots early tomorrow. Mainly clear skies. Mainly clear skies tomorrow night. Lows level off around 59. High temperatures reach up to 86 Tuesday under sunny skies. 88 Wednesday. From the Wayne Weather Center, I'm meteorologist Derek Height. Currently 61.
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1: ABC News, I'm Dave Packard. The U.S. Navy may be considering renaming a new aircraft carrier after President Trump. The vessel under consideration, one that had been chosen to honor a highly respected Black war hero.
2: He was the first African-American in history chosen to have a U.S. aircraft carrier named in his honor, a World War II hero named Doris Miller. But tonight, sources tell ABC News, the Pentagon may soon strip that honor away in order to rename the ship after President Trump.
1: ABC's Martha Raddatz. Amid growing American concerns about the cost of living, President Trump says he'll temporarily waive a tariff on imported beef for 90 days. As reservoir levels sink lower, the Department of the Interior ordering steep cuts to the amount of Colorado River water that will be delivered to California, Nevada, and Arizona. An investigation now underway after a small Cessna plane crashed near a remote military radar site in Alaska. 8 people on board, no survivors. This is ABC News.
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there a doctor in the house? The good doctor, Robert Palmer, in Bad Case of Loving You. Hey, stick around. More great music for you, one after another, throughout the wee hours and leaving the nightlight on for you. 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And voila, this is Dexy's Midnight Runners.

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8: Lows dip down to about 58 overnight under mainly clear skies, north winds around 5 miles an hour. Daytime highs approaching 84. Monday, mainly clear skies develop with fog in spots early. Mainly clear Monday night. Lows level off around 59. High temperatures reach up to 86 Tuesday under sunny skies. 88 Wednesday. From the Wayne Weather Center, I'm meteorologist Eric Height. Right now, 61.
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1: 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And you know what I'm talking about. 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

0: 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Stick around, more great music on the other side. Anna and Nancy, the Wilson sisters, give us the nod. They're ready and got heart. Also, Bon Jovi.
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1: 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Winners must appear in person with proper positive legal identification. Claim any prize Monday through Friday, excluding holidays, within 30 days, so the prize will be forfeited. Prizes will not be mailed or delivered. Any winner under the age of 18 must be accompanied by a parent or legal guardian. No trade or cash equivalent will be awarded for any contest prize. Any person or persons found to be in violation of these contest rules before, during, or after the respective contest or giveaway will be disqualified and will not be eligible for future contests and giveaways.
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0: And Nancy Wilson Sisters in Heart, all I want to do is make L-O-V-E to Y-O-U. Stick around, more great music on the other side, including from 461 Ocean Boulevard, a Bob Marley song that became a number one hit for Eric Clapton, and a whole bunch more.
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5: Lows dip down to about 58 overnight under mainly clear skies. North winds around 5 miles an hour. Daytime highs approaching 84. Monday, mainly clear skies develop with fog in spots early. Mainly clear Monday night. Lows level off around 59. High temperatures reach up to 86 Tuesday under sunny skies. 88 Wednesday. From the Wayne Weather Center, I'm meteorologist Derek Height. Right now, 60.
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5: Lows dip down to about 58 overnight under mainly clear skies. North winds around 5 miles an hour. Daytime highs approaching 84. Monday, mainly clear skies develop with fog in spots early. Mainly clear Monday night. Lows level off around 59. High temperatures reach up to 86 Tuesday under sunny skies. 88 Wednesday. From the Wayne Weather Center, I'm meteorologist Eric Height. Right now, 60.
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0: That's Linkin Park in the end, and thanks so much for tuning in. Hey, if you're out and about driving, please be careful. No texting and driving and no drinking and driving. Stay safe. Men at Work, also Bob Seger in the Silver Bullet Band.
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1: 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Winners must appear in person with proper positive legal identification. Claim any prize Monday through Friday, excluding holidays, within 30 days, so the prize will be forfeited. Prizes will not be mailed or delivered. Any winner under the age of 18 must be accompanied by a parent or legal guardian. No trade or cash equivalent will be awarded for any contest prize. Any person or persons found to be in violation of these contest rules before, during, or after the respective contest or giveaway will be disqualified and will not be eligible for future contests and giveaways. Classic Hits, Wayne, WAIN.

0: group out of Australia from the land down under. It's Men at Work. Who can it be now? Hey, very happy birthday to Beverly on your special day. Honored and privileged to be a part of it. Happy birthday to you, Bev, and everyone celebrating a birthday today.
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6: Down to about 58 overnight under clear skies. Winds out of the north around 5 miles an hour. Daytime highs approaching 84. Monday, mainly sunny skies develop with fog in spots early. Monday night, lows dip down to about 59. Ample sunshine expected Tuesday with daytime highs approaching 86. 88 Wednesday. From the Wayne Weather Center, I'm meteorologist Derek Height. Right now, it's 59 degrees.
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The band from the city by the bay and by way of Oakland, California, Journey, loving, touching, squeezing, and the finale, the final countdown. This is Europe.

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7: Lows dip down to about 58 overnight under clear skies. Winds out of the north around 5 miles an hour. Daytime highs approaching 84. Monday, mainly sunny skies develop with fog in spots early. Monday night, lows dip down to about 59. Ample sunshine expected Tuesday with daytime highs approaching 86. 88 Wednesday. From the Wayne Weather Center, I'm meteorologist Derek Height. Right now, it's 59 degrees.
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0: You might think, but not too much. You do enough of that at work, right? Of course. Benji Orrico, Kasich and the Gang, and Cars. Coming up, the band from Boston, Aerosmith, and the first band signed by the Beatles to Apple Records. Next.
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1: 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Winners must appear in person with proper positive legal identification. 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Prizes will not be mailed or delivered. Any winner under the age of 18 must be accompanied by a parent or legal guardian. No trade or cash equivalent will be awarded for any contest prize. Any person or persons found to be in violation of these contest rules before, during, or after the respective contest or giveaway will be disqualified and will not be eligible for future contests and giveaways.
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0: Oh, just give me a kiss like this. Walk This Way, Honey. That's Aerosmith out of Boston. Stick around. More great music on the way. Got Stained. Also, The Outfield, their biggest, baddest, and best. 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
7: Lows dip down to about 58 overnight under clear skies. Winds out of the north around 5 miles an hour. Daytime highs approaching 84. Monday, mainly clear skies. Lows level off around 58 Monday night, clear skies. High of 85 Tuesday, under clear skies. 88 Wednesday, slight chance for showers. From the Wayne Weather Center, I'm meteorologist Derek Height. Right now, 58.
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1: 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Onward, upward to a brand new day in the beginning of a brand new week. Hey, winding down August, huh? September will be here before you know it. Stay connected.

0: Little POM, peace of mind from Boston. And we were just mentioning, what is another weekend left? And then it'll be Labor Day weekend before you know it, kind of marking the unofficial end to summer. Of course, you still have, the third week of September where it officially ends and becomes autumn. Are you starting to feel a little bit autumnal now? A little bit? Okay. Creedence Clearwater Revival coming up, and from the Joshua Tree, you two next.
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9: Lows dip down to about 58 overnight under clear skies. Winds out of the north around 5 miles an hour. Daytime highs approaching 84. Monday, mainly clear skies. Lows level off around 58. Monday night, clear skies. High of 85 Tuesday, under clear skies. 88 Wednesday, slight chance for showers. From the Wayne Weather Center, I'm meteorologist Eric Height. Right now, 58.
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1: 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Prizes will not be mailed or delivered. Any winner under the age of 18 must be accompanied by a parent or legal guardian. No trade or cash equivalent will be awarded for any contest prize. Any person or persons found to be in violation of these contest rules before, during, or after the respective contest or giveaway will be disqualified and will not be eligible for future contests and giveaways.
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6: Clear skies overnight with lows around 57. North winds around 5 miles per hour. Highs level off around 84. Monday, mainly clear skies. Monday night, lows dip down to about 58. Clear skies Tuesday with highs in the mid-80s. Slight chance of rain showers Wednesday. Looking further out, 88 Thursday, 87 Friday, and 88 on Saturday. From the Wayne Weather Center, I'm meteorologist Paul Trombley. Currently 57.
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What I like about you, it's this time of year, you know. It's summer still here, but it's on the cusp of autumn before you know it, right? Kids back in school and enjoy the weather, right?

0: Oh, it's still beating according to my musical stethoscope. It's the Heart of Rock and Roll from Sport the Album, summer of 1984. Huey Lewis and the News. Coming up, Dancing Don Henley and Third Eye Blind on the way.
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1: 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Country with Carson, Penrod, Marcy, Brian Curry, Justin Taylor, and John St. John. 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
3: Clear skies overnight with lows around 57. North winds around 5 miles per hour. Highs level off around 84. Monday, mainly clear skies. Monday night, lows dip down to about 58. Clear skies Tuesday with highs in the mid-80s. Slight chance of rain showers Wednesday. Looking further out, 88 Thursday, 87 Friday, and 88 on Saturday. From the Wayne Weather Center, I'm meteorologist Paul Trombley. Currently 57.
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0: Dancing Don Henley. 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Bob Worthington here. 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
1: 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Winners must appear in person with proper positive legal identification. Claim any prize Monday through Friday, excluding holidays, within 30 days, so the prize will be forfeited. Prizes will not be mailed or delivered. Any winner under the age of 18 must be accompanied by a parent or legal guardian. No trade or cash equivalent will be awarded for any contest prize. Any person or persons found to be in violation of these contest rules before, during, or after the respective contest or giveaway will be disqualified and will not be eligible for future contests and giveaways.
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0: Hey, keeping a close watchful eye on you two there. Behave yourselves. Keep your hands to yourself, Georgia satellites. Please be careful. No texting and driving and no drinking and driving. Stay safe. Keep others safe as well, all right? It's all right.
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9: Clear skies overnight with lows around 57. North winds around 5 miles per hour. Highs level off around 84. Monday, mainly clear skies. Monday night, lows dip down to about 58. Clear skies Tuesday with highs in the mid-80s. Slight chance of rain showers Wednesday. Looking further out, 88 Thursday, 87 Friday, and 88 on Saturday. From the Wayne Weather Center, I'm meteorologist Paul Trombley. Currently, it's 56 degrees.
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1: ABC News, I'm Wayne Cabot.
2: This is being investigated as a quintuple homicide. Five people deceased.
1: A gruesome discovery by police investigating a vehicle fire in Washington County, Oregon. Detective Shannon Wild. Late Sunday, sheriff's office identified 36-year-old Benjamin Charles Parker as the suspect. They say he's been found dead in his vehicle, apparently a suicide. From the descriptions, ABC's Melissa Adan is hearing from folks around Reno who barely escaped an explosive wildfire that's still growing. It must have seemed like the fires of hell.
3: Fire sweeping over our head, and so we're like, we got to get out of here.
4: Jason Davis telling us how he made it out.
3: It kind of just felt like an end of the world scene. Every animal was trying to run and make it out as much as it could, but not everything was making it.
4: One of just tens of thousands forced to evacuate.
1: 90,000 being forced to leave their homes. The fire apparently caused by a human. This is ABC News.
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written by a very young Bruce Springsteen, became a number one hit for Manfred Mann's Earth Band, Blinded by the Light and Feeling So Right. Bob Worthington here, your Monday morning. It's After the Fire, Der Kommissar. Hey, enjoying that first cup of coffee? I'll join you. And grab yourself a bagel or a muffin, too.

0: The pathway may be narrow, but it's the one to truly take. It is called The Way. Fastball. Bob Worthington and you, Fleetwood Mac on the way, Pat Benatar, and a whole bunch more. Good morning.
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7: Mainly clear skies today with daytime highs approaching 84. Winds out of the north around 5 miles per hour. Lows level off around 58. Tonight, clear skies. Daytime highs approaching 85. Tomorrow, bright sunshine expected. Temperatures near average Wednesday and Thursday with highs in the upper 80s. Slight chance of rain showers Wednesday. Chance of thunderstorms on Thursday. From the Wayne Weather Center, I'm meteorologist Paul Trombley. Right now, 56.
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0: Goldust Woman, Fleetwood Mac, August the 24th, your Monday morning. Good morning to you. Let's make it a great day.
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1: 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Winners must appear in person with proper positive legal identification. 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Prizes will not be mailed or delivered. Any winner under the age of 18 must be accompanied by a parent or legal guardian. No trade or cash equivalent will be awarded for any contest prize. Any person or persons found to be in violation of these contest rules before, during, or after the respective contest or giveaway will be disqualified and will not be eligible for future contests and giveaways.
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0: John, Paul, George, Ringo, and Billy. Billy Preston, also known as the fifth Beatle on the keyboards. And Get Back, Bob Worthington here. Good morning, your Monday morning, August the 24th. Let's make it a great day. What do you say?
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8: Mainly clear skies
9: today,
8: with daytime highs approaching 84. Winds out of the north, around 5 miles per hour. Lows level off around 58. Tonight, clear skies. Daytime highs approaching 85. Tomorrow, bright sunshine expected. Temperatures near average Wednesday and Thursday, with highs in the upper 80s. Slight chance of rain showers Wednesday. Chance of thunderstorms on Thursday. From the Wayne Weather Center, I'm meteorologist Paul Trombley. Right now, 56.
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0: 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We got the Leach Report with the voice of the Wildcats, Tom Leach, coming up at 7. 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
11: Mainly clear skies
12: today,
11: with daytime highs approaching 84. Winds out of the north, around 5 miles per hour. Lows level off around 58. Tonight, clear skies. Daytime highs approaching 85. Tomorrow, bright sunshine expected. Temperatures near average Wednesday and Thursday, with highs in the upper 80s. Slight chance of rain showers Wednesday. Chance of thunderstorms on Thursday. From the Wayne Weather Center, I'm meteorologist Paul Trombley. Right now, it's 55 degrees.
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0: You're lucky to get it the way that it's supposed to be. Journey, and any way you want, I want to say good morning. It is Chip. Welcome. Welcome to Monday. Today is August 24th, and I want to thank Peter for today's crazy studies. Radio Guy Jim on Facebook's my page. If you hit the follow button, you can instant message me with the nutty stuff that you find online. I've got a couple of quickies here for you today. New survey out found that we're more afraid of living in a nursing home than dying. Yeah? See all those stories. Maybe you've got loved ones who are in or who have been in nursing homes. Let's see. Crazy study number two shows that on average, ladies have more words in their vocabulary than men. Gals, you know something like 30,000 words. Us guys, we know a lot, but most of them are swear words. They don't count. Scientists think that aliens may one day realize that we need help managing our planet's resources and assist us. Or scientists say they may turn up their noses at us, deeming us a threat and wipe us out. Great. 50-50 on that? I don't know. Crazy study number four this morning suggests that drinking coffee can reduce the risk of depression. Unless, of course, the coffee runs out and then all bets are off.
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1: 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Prizes will not be mailed or delivered. Any winner under the age of 18 must be accompanied by a parent or legal guardian. No trade or cash equivalent will be awarded for any contest prize. Any person or persons found to be in violation of these contest rules before, during, or after the respective contest or giveaway will be disqualified and will not be eligible for future contests and giveaways. Classic Hits, Wayne, W-A-I-N, Fork Broadcasting Station.

0: The Verve and Bittersweet Symphony. Got another hour of the greatest classic hits of all time coming up. And things will kick off with the Eagles in just a couple of minutes. Well, did you watch last night's NFL preseason game, Seahawks and the Titans? La, la, la, la, la. I went to bed before it came on. I have not seen it. I've got it on DVR. I'll watch that when I get home here in a little while. So trying to avoid the sports report this morning. Let's see. Do we have Monday Night Football tonight? No. No Monday Night Football tonight. NFL preseason week number 4. We'll have 3 games coming up on Thursday. Steelers and Bills, Patriots and Browns. By the way, Shadur looked all right last week. Played the first half. And 49ers and the Raiders. That should be a pretty good game overall. Looking forward to that. Did you watch any sports over the weekend? Did you watch baseball? You watch some football? Yesterday it was on. We'll leave it at that. NFL Network was on. As the wife calls it, noise while she's baking and cooking, and I'm out of the house and the shop doing shop stuff.
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8: Mainly clear skies today with daytime highs approaching 84. Winds out of the north around 5 miles per hour. Lows level off around 58. Tonight, clear skies. Daytime highs approaching 85. Tomorrow, bright sunshine expected. Temperatures near average Wednesday and Thursday with highs in the upper 80s. Slight chance of rain showers Wednesday. Chance of thunderstorms on Thursday. From the Wayne Weather Center, I'm meteorologist Paul Trombley. Right now, it's 55 degrees.
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2: With nearly a week to go in the month, AAA is reporting nearly 900 crashes in Lexington. From the 1st until Sunday, 898 wrecks happened, 3 people have died, and 167 more were injured. While the number is slightly lower to last year's same time frame, AAA's Lori Weaver Hawkins was surprised on the numbers, saying they've seen a number of crashes. The organization cites distractions, including cell phones and technology, speeding, and overconfidence as leading risk factors in crashes. Louisville Metro Police are looking into a man's death after being struck by a train. It happened in the Park Hill neighborhood near South 13th Street just before 12:30 Sunday morning. The unidentified man was pronounced dead at the scene. LMPD's homicide unit is now investigating. Their office notes it's a standard procedure for these types of incidents. Kentucky now has 24 total cases of measles, thanks to 5 new cases in Caldwell, Trigg, and Washington counties. State officials confirmed all 24 cases involved unvaccinated people against the measles. The source of the outbreak is still under investigation. Christian County has the most cases, reported with 10, followed by Washington County's 5. The 24 cases are the highest that the Commonwealth's reported since 1991. And dozens of brave firefighters from the Kentucky Division of Forestry have safely returned home following an extended deployment battling severe wildfires in Washington state. Division officials report a primary hand crew of 25 personnel arrived back in the Commonwealth over the weekend. Several Kentucky division crews and heavy equipment remain actively deployed in Oregon, Idaho, Wyoming, Florida, Colorado, and Texas as Division Director Brandon Howard prepares for the state's upcoming fall fire season. I'm Lee Mowen.
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0: 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Winners must appear in person with proper positive legal identification, claim any prize Monday through Friday, excluding holidays, within 30 days so the prize will be forfeited. Prizes will not be mailed or delivered. Any winner under the age of 18 must be accompanied by a parent or legal guardian. No trade or cash equivalent will be awarded for any contest prize. Any person or persons found to be in violation of these contest rules before, during, or after the respective contest or giveaway will be disqualified and will not be eligible for future contests and giveaways.
8: Mainly clear skies today with daytime highs approaching 84. Winds out of the north around 5 miles per hour. Lows level off around 58. Tonight, clear skies. Daytime highs approaching 85. Tomorrow, bright sunshine expected. Temperatures near average Wednesday and Thursday with highs in the upper 80s. Slight chance of rain showers Wednesday. Chance of thunderstorms on Thursday. From the Wayne Weather Center, I'm meteorologist Paul Trombley. Right now, it's 55 degrees.

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1: Good day, everyone, and welcome in to the Leach Report presented by Bobcat Enterprises. We are inside of 2 weeks until Kentucky football opens the new season, the beginning of the Will Stein era against the Youngstown State Penguins. And we'll talk some Kentucky football in the first half of the show with Mark Story of the Lexington Herald Leader. He was out covering the scrimmage on Saturday. I don't think there was any media allowed inside. Certainly, there were no fans allowed in. It was closed. It was just family members, former players, I think, that were there. But Mark was there for the post-scrimmage news conferences, so we'll get his take on what he heard, what he thinks about the start of the new season for the Wildcats. And we'll talk a little, I'm sure, with Mark about Mark Mitchell, who has, at the moment anyway, been declared eligible and is committed to play for Mark Pope and the Kentucky men's basketball team. And then we'll get more into that with Brandon Ramsey from On3 Sports to KSR in the second half of the show. So that's the lineup for today. Wildcat News of the Day presented by Giuseppe's of Lexington. I'll be headed to Louisville after the show today for the annual kickoff luncheon staged by the Jefferson County Alumni Chapter. And it's always out at that First Turn Club at Churchill Downs. And we will hear from Coach Will Stein and new AD Jay Batt at that event today. We heard from Will Stein after the scrimmage on Saturday, and one of the things that he was asked about was his approach as a first-time head coach.

0: my greatest strength is my passion, and it's my greatest weakness as well. You know, I think being aware of your greatest weaknesses is huge. And so in heat of the moment, just staying even keel and not being emotional. You know, I mean, it's easier said than done, especially when there's 70,000 fans in the stands and a lot of riding on each game. But just being present in the moment, not worrying about what could happen or being fearful of results, but being aggressive, playing to win, and being even keel.
1: So I thought a really self-aware comment from Coach Stein yesterday about what his approach is as a first-time head coach. He certainly believes he can do the job and is very confident, but it is the first time, so got to make sure you channel that passion. As far as other things that he touched on, said Kenny Menchie had a good day in the scrimmage and had last week his best week of practice yet during their training camp. So he'll try to build on that, Menchie, in the next couple of weeks. He said that Tavani Mizell, unfortunately, has suffered a season-ending injury. And, man, this was really starting to make a little noise at the running back spot, has had such tough luck staying on the field, even back to the end of his high school career. So hopefully he can make it back one more time, because he was really playing his way into the mix there at the running back position. Coach Stein also said that C.J. Baxter was able to get on the field some at the scrimmage on Saturday, and they liked what they saw there. He's been slowly ramping back up as he returns from an injury, and was one of the most highly touted running backs coming out of high school in the country, going to Texas. And he said, and then Joe Sloan, the offensive coordinator, talked about the new dimension that Baxter brings to the position. Different element, I think, was that's the quote that he had about what Baxter can bring to them, just with the size, about 230 pounds, 6'1.5", 6'2", and but still has a high speed. Coach Stein ticked off several names in the wide receiver room, but overall said it's a talented but unproven group. One of the guys he mentioned, young guys, he noted two guys just consistently are making plays. And one was Prince Jean, the freshman, and the other was a second-year player transferred in from Louisville, Brock Kaufman. And UK put out a clip of the scrimmage on Saturday in which Kaufman made a spectacular catch. He was in the back corner of the end zone, and a defensive back had his back to the quarterback, but was right on Kaufman between the throw, the QB throwing the ball, and the receiver. And the quarterback, I think it was Menchie, placed the ball perfectly to give Kaufman a chance, throwing it just short of the DB, and Kaufman reaches around and pins the ball first against the DB to make the catch. So if he's making those kinds of plays on a regular basis, you can understand why he is making a little noise. He mentioned Grant Grayton and C.J. Works as a couple of guys on the defensive side that are impressing the coaches, even though maybe their names haven't been mentioned as much. He also said that Tucker Shibola was back in the offensive line, and that Nick Anderson continues to look good as he ramps up and is doing more and more in practices now at the wide receiver position. Friday came the news that Mark Mitchell is able to commit, and then he did commit to Kentucky from Missouri, where he averaged 19 a game last season and led the Tigers in assists. We'll talk about that with our guests coming up. Volleyball looked really good against Wisconsin on Friday night, but then took it on the chin against number 4 Pitt yesterday, 3-1. It was a match in which Kentucky made too many errors and felt like it was back on its heels from the start, except for maybe just the opening part of the fourth set when they jumped on top 6-1, and then Pitt came roaring back again. So they were definitely the aggressor, and that showed in the way the match turned out. And one other note, and then we'll get to our first break. The attorney for Mark Mitchell says Alex Afari has requested that a judge rule that Afari can join that case. Afari is seeking a temporary restraining order that would enable him to be eligible, but for now, since he's not eligible, Will Stein says Afari's back to not practicing with the team. We'll get to our first guest, Mark Story, when we come right back. Our opening segment's presented by Giuseppe's of Lexington. 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
0: 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Mark Story joins us from the Lexington Herald Leader, Kentucky.com. Mark was there at the news conferences after the scrimmage on Saturday. So what did you think about what you heard from Will Stein, Joe Sloan, and Jay Bateman?
5: Well, those are always kind of confusing for me because we don't see the practice. So we're, you know, essentially covering an event we didn't see. And I'm never sure how to factor in if the offense is done well, does that mean the offense is good, but the defense is bad? You know, I'm always a little uncertain how to factor all that in. Just in the big picture, I have been impressed with this coaching staff. I like their enthusiasm. I see why they're good recruiters. I think they convey themselves well. So, you know, we'll see.
0: Yeah, it's

0: With Kenny Minchie, here's what he had to say about Kenny Minchie. He said Minchie had his best week of practice, and he talked about, Will talked about what he's telling his quarterback in terms of how to approach the job. It's Stein 2, Rick. See if we can get that to fire up here. If not, we'll come back to it. Anyway, it doesn't look like it's going to fire. Let's talk a little bit about what he did say. He said, take the easy money was the phrase that he used. And it's something where he's talked about this in other interviews, Mark, that he wants the quarterback to, you know, not worry about if you have to check it down to third or fourth option to a running back, certainly to a tight end, because they want to just get, and Joe Sloan's talked about this too, something out of their play, every play, that's positive as often as they can, even if it's a scramble for a couple of yards.
1: Yeah, I too have heard Will Stein say that before, and just when I watched Oregon when Will was running the offense, you know, there was a lot of short passing, a lot of screens to wide receivers and stuff, so people probably need to prepare themselves for that. But the thing that interests me about Minchie is if you look at Will's quarterbacks at Oregon, you know, they were all transfer quarterbacks, as is Minchie, but they had all played. You know, Bo Nix and Dylan Gabriel had played a ton of football before they got to Will Stein, and even Dante Moore had played some. Now, you know, this is a kind of different situation, and the Kenny Minchie has pretty much never played a meaningful snap of college football. Now, he's been in a good program, and I think he's been well coached. So, I'm optimistic that he will hit the ground, you know, at a proficient level. But it is interesting that he's not as experienced as the quarterbacks that Will's worked with, or at least the ones he worked with at Oregon.
0: You think about Minchie and maybe the way you think about Will Levis, who was buried on the depth chart at Penn State and so didn't have he had a little more experience, I think, than Minchie, but not a ton more. And it took Will a few games before he really hit his stride.
1: Yeah, you know, that offense in 2021, and they played a good game against Missouri in the second game, but then they actually struggled for a while. The defense carried that team. And then it was kind of the LSU game where the offense sort of put it together. But, you know, in Will's case, I think he had made two career starts before at Penn State, and they were using him as sort of a situational runner. So while he was not wildly experienced, he was more experienced than Kenny.
0: The edge that Kenny has is he got to go through spring ball, which Will didn't. So that closes a little bit of that gap.
1: True. And again, you know, Notre Dame is obviously a well-run football program. He's been well coached. He just doesn't have the game experience.
0: One thing that can always, well, they talk about your quarterback's best friend can be the running game or a tight end. It can also be a good defense. Is it possible? There's a good bit of experience on the defensive side, even as you know, with transfers and with you know, guys returning. You know, Godfrey wasn't a full-time starter last season, but played a lot of meaningful snaps. C.J. Works was out on the field a lot. Gadsden, Humphrey Grace, you know, certainly Ty Bryant, Grayton, and Nichols on the corners. These are all guys that played some, or in Bryant's case, a lot last season. And then the transfers, like, you know, Harkless and others are guys that have played a lot. So would you expect the defense maybe to be a little ahead at the start?
1: That's a great question. You know, the defensive lines on both sides of the ball on paper should be good. I mean, the offensive line, you know, that they appear to have made a big investment in the offensive line in terms of the money they spent in the portal, and that needs to pay off. And then defensively, yeah, the defensive line on paper should be good. And the safeties, you know, between Ty Bryant and the two kids that have come in from Florida, they're really experienced. They've played a ton of SEC football. And then if you could get Alex Safari back, then you would have a veteran linebacker who's been a good player in the Southeastern Conference, and you know, that's a lot to build around.
0: 23 past the top of the hour. Mark Story is with us from the Lexington Herald Theater. Quick break, and we'll come back. A little more football, a little basketball as well when we return. It is the Leach Report Radio Network.
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6: Mainly clear skies
7: today,
6: with daytime highs approaching 84. Winds out of the north around 5 miles per hour. Lows level off around 58. Tonight, clear skies. Daytime highs approaching 85. Tomorrow, bright sunshine expected. Temperatures near average Wednesday and Thursday, with highs in the upper 80s. Slight chance of rain showers Wednesday. Chance of thunderstorms on Thursday. From the Wayne Weather Center, I'm meteorologist Paul Trombley. Right now, 56.
8: 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I had a listener, Rex, send in an email last week saying they saw a stat on ESPN where nearly half the teams in the preseason top 25 last year then ended up finishing outside the top 25. A lot of talk about the difficulty of Kentucky's schedule leading up to the season, and it is certainly always going to be the case in the SEC. I think they did catch maybe a little bit of a break, Mark, in that they, the top three teams in the preseason media poll, they don't play Texas, Georgia, and Ole Miss this season, where they did last season. So that helps maybe a little.
9: Yeah, the very top of the league, as you note, is not reflected on the Kentucky schedule. And the thing with, we don't know for sure who's actually going to be good and who's not. I'm going to surmise that there is at least one team on the Kentucky schedule, and maybe more, that are going to are being highly touted now, that won't be as good or won't be, you know, fearsome when Kentucky faces them. But that also works the other way. There may be a team is not being talked about that turns out to be really, really good. On paper, it is obviously a difficult schedule. I think to some extent, you just kind of have to not worry about that and just take it week to week and play the team that shows up that week and see how it comes out.
8: Let's shift gears to basketball, and the Kentucky men have added Mark Mitchell from Missouri. Assuming that holds, how does it change the Kentucky team?
9: Well, assuming it holds, and then that's a big assumption. I think the SEC may be the problem here more so than the NCAA. I'm optimistic that these state cases seeking redress for the high school class of 2022 are going to hold, but there is the SEC restriction on transferring within the conference outside the original portal window of your sport. I would argue that those 2022 players, because of the arbitrary nature of the NCAA's actions in regards to their not granting them a fifth year, should be immune from those kind of restrictions. But I'm not sure that's how Greg Sankey and the boys in Birmingham are going to see it.
8: Is it Sankey's decision, or is it something where presidents would have to have a vote on it?
9: Yeah, that's a good question. You know, I assume... Well, I don't know. That's a good question. I'm not clear on that.
8: Nobody, I mean, it's a big question for Kentucky. It's a huge question for Will Wade at LSU.
9: Well, and also Lane Kiffin. And I'm not sure the fact that Lane Kiffin and Will Wade are seen as, you know, being so aggressive and seeking, you know, players, you know, via this mechanism. I'm not sure that helps Kentucky's case, just because I think there's a lot of resentment toward LSU.
4: Yeah, Daquan Wright, who played for Kiffin at Ole Miss last year, played against Kentucky. Well, I'm not sure actually if he did. He may have been injured. Certainly did 2 years ago. Just got cut by the Browns and entered the portal and wants to go to LSU. So it is no better example of the new world we live in.
9: Yeah, and you know, as a rule, obviously, you know, I'm not in favor of pro athletes coming back to college, but I do think these 2022 players, because again of the way this was handled, I think their situation is a little different. In my opinion, they deserve grace on this that others in the same situation would not deserve. But you know, that's my opinion. It's not Greg Sankey's.
4: That's Mark's story. You can read him at Kentucky.com. Latest post is about the mailbag with questions from readers. So check that out at Kentucky.com, at Mark C. Story on X as well. And Mark, we'll see you soon.
9: Thanks, Tom. Appreciate it.
4: Mark has the inside post position on the front row of the press box seats, which puts him right next to Jeff Pecoro, who has the right-hand side of our booth. So we will be seeing Mark a week from Saturday. Up close and personal. We'll be right back on the Leach Report Radio Network.
7: It's a Monday, new week, new sports, Kentucky. I'm Scott Fitzgerald. Let's jump right into it. A lot going on. Let's talk college football. Kentucky's final preseason scrimmage featured a big emphasis on turnovers, with the defense creating takeaways while the offense struggled to protect the football. Quarterback Kenny Minchie showing progress, including a near 40-yard run, but linebacker Alex Afari could be one step closer to returning to the Wildcats. That's some off-the-field drama. An attorney has filed a motion to add Afari to a lawsuit challenging the NCAA's eligibility rules. If granted, Afari could receive a temporary protection allowing him to play this season. The NCAA recently won a stay that removed his previous eligibility protection, leaving him in limbo. Now, there's a chance he could be cleared, at least for the opening games, but for now, he remains uncertain with the team. Head coach Will Stein on all the courtroom drama.
10: It's TBD. You know as much as I do. We'll monitor it and act accordingly. You know, he was obviously practicing with us and getting prepped, but I think everybody's still in limbo trying to figure it all out and waiting for these rulings to happen, so we will be ready to roll whenever whatever side is ruled on.
7: After a court ruled he could play, Kentucky landed, of course, Duke and Missouri standout Mark Mitchell, and that's helped the Cats move four spots to number 12 in the CBS Sports Way Too Early Top 25. Florida remains number one, while Louisville is 8th, Arkansas 11th, Tennessee 16th, and Alabama 19th. Meanwhile, in the National Football League, it's back to work for the Bengals today as the team beat the Bears 27-9 over the weekend. The Bengals' defense stood out. Big fella Dexter Lawrence picking off a pass by Miles Murphy, finishing with back-to-back sacks. Lawrence on the message the Bengal defense is sending this preseason.
11: We all gas, no brakes, and we just keep going, and whoever's going to be along this journey with us, they're going to have to feel it.
7: The Reds' playoff hopes took another hit yesterday. They blew a 3-0 lead and lost to Arizona 5-3. They're now 9 games out of the final wild card spot. They'll open a 3-game series at San Francisco today. I'm Scott Fitzgerald.
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8: 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The annual Hoops and Heels event with Coach Pope and Leanne Pope, his wife, coming up on September 25th. Registration is now open. It's a two-hour event on the evening of the 25th, 7 to 9 p.m. I believe it's at Rupp Arena again. You can find out the details at Kentucky.com and get signed up for that. Joining us now is Brandon Ramsey from On3 Sports and KSR, where he covers Kentucky men's basketball. And I was waiting to see when the roster is set, as much as it can apparently ever be set these days, to get Brandon on to kind of talk about Mark Pope's third team and the makeup of it. So we'll at the moment go off the assumption that they will have Mark Mitchell, who has committed to transfer in from Missouri. How does he change this team?
9: I think he completely changes not just the ceiling, but the floor as well. You know, any time you can add a two-time All-SEC performer on August 22nd, I think you're probably going to take it and run with it. You know, he's a guy that can be a go-to scorer for Kentucky this year. Obviously, Milovanovic comes in having led Iowa State in scoring. We know what he can do as a shooter, but a lot of his success came from playing with an elite point guard in Taman Lipsey and then playing with a really versatile fellow forward in Joshua Jefferson. And I think that Mark Mitchell can be at least a reasonable facsimile of what Joshua Jefferson was for Iowa State and what that meant for Momchilovich. And I think that, you know, with all the excitement that some Kentucky fans have of Zoom Diallo and Alex Wilkins and what they bring as an upgrade in terms of ball handling, playmaking, passing. Now you add a third guy who really is a creator from the front court in Mark Mitchell. He averaged 3.6 assists last season. He's a very good passer. He's an excellent ball handler. So to me, he really solidifies this Kentucky team, probably not just as a top 10 offense, but probably a top 5 offense going into the college basketball season, in my opinion.
8: It felt like, just as a college basketball fan, as I looked at the Kentucky roster, I thought if they were going to add a 15th player, ideally it would be essentially a four-man, somebody that had size and some girth to help them on the boards and in the paint defensively. And so they get that, and Jackson Kohler was somebody they had had some level of interest in. And others, but is Mitchell the best of the options that were available because of what you just said, that he actually brings that creator aspect as well as, you know, being 6'9" or 10 and 230?
9: Yeah, you know, I think that when you're comparing him and Kohler, it was really a 1A and a 1B type of situation. I probably had Kohler as my 1A, really just for two reasons, one being he's the better three-point shooter. I think that that's something that would have been valuable for Kentucky to have some more high-level shooting at the four spot. And then Kohler is also the better rebounder. I mean, he's coming in averaging almost 9 rebounds a game from Michigan State. Mark Mitchell led Missouri in rebounding, but it was just about 5.2 a game. But he is certainly the more dynamic creator. He's the more dynamic offensive player. Honestly, I think if I had to bet on a player right now to lead Kentucky in scoring, I probably would be putting my money on Mark Mitchell. He really is that kind of guy that, I mean, Kentucky fans know it as well as anybody in that SEC tournament game where, you know, Missouri in the second half, especially the last 15 minutes or so,
0: it was just throw the ball to Mark Mitchell and get the heck out of the way. And he was scoring at pretty much, you know, every possession down the floor. He's really that type of guy. So I think there is a lot of reason for excitement about adding him to the roster.
4: What is it saying? We're talking with Brandon Ramsey, who is a former Division III coach. So he comes at this media aspect he's into now from a coaching background. You have in Mitchell, Momchilovic, and Wilkins. Three guys that I think it would be interesting if you did a fan poll who will be the Wildcats' leading scorer this season. I suspect the vote might be fairly well split between those two, maybe a little more toward Mitchell and Momchilovic. If you agree with that, is that a good thing from a coaching standpoint, or would you prefer to have one quote unquote main go-to guy?
0: Yeah, no, I think it's definitely a good thing to have that variability where on a given night you have a few different guys that can go out and get you 20 to 25 points. I think all three of those guys that you mentioned, and you know, you probably could add in a guy like Zoom Diallo to that equation as well coming in. I mean, I think he averaged 15.7 points last year at Washington. That's one of the things I tweeted about the other day after Mitchell's commitment. It's like you have five guys now who you could argue were either like the go-to guy at their previous stop or the leading scorer, whatever you want to call it, in Momchilovic, in Mitchell, even in Justin McBride coming from James Madison, and then Diallo and Wilkins. Like, these guys were all 15-plus point-per-game scorers at previous stops. And I think that, you know, coming off of a year last year where, you know, maybe there was some talk of, you know, Kentucky got a bunch of role players, I think this year, you know, you feel pretty good that you're bringing in five guys who were stars at their previous stop. Does that guarantee they're going to be great at Kentucky? No, we know that's not the case, but it probably gives you a pretty good feel that these guys know what it takes to lead a team.
4: Yeah, I think that was I think that's really a good point, because you don't have to hope that they can develop into that. They already
0: right.
4: Now it's just kind of fitting them all the pieces together. You know, having multiple guys that could get 20 on a given night. But you know, that I think the 2012 championship team had six different guys that scored 20 or more in a game. Back to your coaching background, you have a team that we have Goose on every week, and he's seen a lot of the summer practices, and he talked for a while about how well it seems like this team has clicked together and how quickly that came about. And Mark Pope has had them living together in the lodge this summer, unlike in previous years, and that seemed to pay dividends. So now you bring a new guy in, and a guy who is going to you know, take shots away from other guys because he's really good offensively. So from a coaching standpoint, talk to us about how you manage that.
0: Yeah, it is 100% going to be a balancing act, because I think there's going to be some of the guys that are probably more comfortable in their role are going to be really excited that Mark Mitchell is there, because he makes the team better and he probably makes them better. There's also going to be a few guys who, you know, let's face it, they know they're going to be very directly impacted by this addition. Like, Justin McBride's probably going to get less minutes. You know, Usman Ngai's probably going to get less minutes. Different guys like that. That's just the way it's going to be. And you have to make sure that you get those guys on board, welcome him in, especially with it being this late, because he's going to kind of be playing from behind a little bit, having missed summer workouts with the team. And yeah, it's not something that's easy from a coaching standpoint when you add somebody here, especially at the 11th hour, and you need to ingratiate him into a team that had already became a cohesive unit, as you said, and as Goose has said multiple times. So I think that's definitely going to be a balancing act, but I think that, you know, it's something that certainly can be done. It's just one guy you have to kind of filter in there, and I think that with obviously him being a veteran and being around the SEC, you know, I think that it might be even easier in the NIL era than it was before, because, you know, these guys are also getting compensated for their time pretty handsomely as well. They kind of go at it more as professionals maybe than in the past. But, yeah, it's certainly not going to be easy to add somebody in this late in the process. But I think that it's still something you have to do because he's so talented.
4: It is the Leach Report presented by Bobcat Enterprises. We'll take a break. We're chatting with Brandon Ramsey at Brandon Ramsey KSR on X, and he's a former coach, now covers the Cats for On3 Sports and KSR. We'll be right back.
1: I'm Mike Dubosky. New sanctions on Iran due to be unveiled by Treasury Secretary Scott Bessent this afternoon in what President Trump is calling an economic D-Day. Canada and the United States squaring off in a new trade fight. Canada's prime minister promising a dollar-for-dollar response to those 50% tariffs ordered by President Trump. More from ABC's Elizabeth Schulze in Washington.
21: We know that prices, inflation, the economy are a top, if not the top concern for so many voters. A lot of the states that have the biggest trade with Canada, think Michigan, Wisconsin, those are critical states in the midterm election. And those are very well places where you could see now consumers paying higher prices for some of these goods.
1: Tens of thousands of people forced from their homes by the Hawk Fire around Reno, Nevada, and thousands more could be ordered to get out soon. The fire growing to over 15,000 acres. This is ABC News.
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4: Fourteen away from the top of the hour, we're chatting here on the Leach Report with Brandon Ramsey from On3 Sports and KSR. 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
0: Yeah, you can go subscribe to the Kentucky Sports Radio YouTube channel as well. Myself and Zach Gagan host a film breakdown show called Zoom Action. 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
4: Even before Mitchell, and he helps this maybe a little bit, you hope, I thought two of the most important stats for this Kentucky team, the way it's been put together, might be defensive rebounding percentage and turnover differential. And I say that because I think they are going to be elite offensively, and thus it will be crucial to limit extra possessions for the opponent so you can maximize possessions for yourself.
0: Absolutely, yeah. I think going into the season, the defensive rebounding percentage, as you mentioned, probably is my biggest concern for this team. You know, I mentioned that a little bit with maybe my slight preference to Jackson Kohler, even though I've gotten myself really excited about Mark Mitchell over the last 48 hours or so. But yeah, I think defensive rebounding can be, or probably is the glaring weakness going in to this season. And then, like you said, when you're so elite offensively, you obviously want as many shots at the goal as possible. So, you know, obviously limiting turnovers, but then defensively, if you can at least be disruptive, like I don't think this team's going to be great defensively. But if they can be disruptive, use their length, use their athleticism, I always say a really good way to punch above your weight defensively is at least to create some havoc and get some turnovers. And I think this team could actually be decent at that as well. So yeah, I think both of those stats will definitely be telling probably for how far towards the ceiling this Kentucky team can reach.
4: Coach Pope's always talked about the pace of play. Might that be even more important with this group? In other words, because you can maybe get into the legs of your opponent, and that could help you defensively.
0: Absolutely, yeah. I think that this team's going to be able to play really fast with having two legitimate high usage, great ball handler, 30-plus percent assist rate guards in the backcourt. Everything I said about Mark Mitchell and his ability to handle the ball and create and pass as well. I mean, he's a guy you can throw it ahead to in transition and let him run the break. He can rebound it and go himself. All those things help you play really fast. And I think that with some of the depth that this team is creating by adding some of these big-time pieces and then also just the personnel you have, I think this team's set up to play pretty fast this year, absolutely.
4: You'll hear coaches use the phrase transactional sometime. This is, it seems like more than ever, a sport that, or not just a sport, but a world, college sports, that is much more transactional than it's ever been. Much more of a feeling like a pro team approach, even though it's not exactly like a pro franchise. But from a player standpoint, now guys are getting paid. And, you can say that, okay, this is a job for you now. And yes, you're disappointed. Maybe Justin McBride or Usman Ngai, that some of your minutes and shots may be going away if Mark Mitchell joins the team. The overall goal is to make the team better. And your job is to fit in and do everything you can toward that goal of make the team better. That's the pro mindset. But it's one thing to say that, and it's another to do that when you haven't really lived that way in your high school team or your college experience to this point.
0: Right, yeah. It's the other side of the coin of what I mentioned in terms of bringing in so many of these guys who were the guy at their previous stop. And I even mentioned Justin McBride in that while also mentioning him as a guy that's probably going to lose some minutes due to the addition of Mark Mitchell. Yeah, like when Justin McBride signed to Kentucky, coming in having averaged over 15 points a game at James Madison, he was probably told and expected that he was going to have a starting spot, that he was going to play, 20, 25, 28 minutes a game, whatever it might have been. And now all of a sudden he's probably coming off the bench and playing a lot less. And yeah, you have to be able to get guys who were the man, who led their team in scoring, who are used to having the ball in their hands a lot. You have to get them to sacrifice for the greater good. And a lot of times that can be easier said than done. But as we've seen the last few years in college basketball and really sports in general, the teams that are able to do that at the highest level usually are the teams that you watch playing in the Final Four and winning national championships. So I think the ability to do that will ultimately have a lot to say about this team reaching their ceiling.
4: Is it maybe where they can lean on some strong leaders on the current team? Maybe it's Malachi, even though he's in his second year, he seems to have that presence. Zoom at the point, maybe another name or two to help with that process along with whatever the coaches can do.
0: Yeah, I think a lot of that's going to have to come from within. And, it sounds like they're off to a great start in the summer in terms of camaraderie and coming together. Obviously, as we mentioned, you're going to add a new piece to that, and a very big piece at that. But yeah, I think that if you can have the guys in the locker room handle as much of that as possible before it really has to get to meetings with the coaches and all that kind of stuff, then the better you're going to be as a team. And I think that anytime that leadership comes from within, it can be stronger and even more valuable than when it comes from the sort of authority figures there in the coaching staff.
4: From what you've heard and maybe clips of things you've seen that UK's put out from practice, what has pleased you over the course of the summer?
0: I think it's just the continued meshing of Zoom Diallo and Alex Wilkins. A lot of the previous conversation we were just having, I think, probably centered around them for a lot of fans in terms of how are we going to get these two lead guards who scored a bunch of points, who were really high assist rate at their previous stops, how can we get them to benefit from each other and not kind of clash in the backcourt? And Coach Pope's even been somewhat outspoken about saying that, hey, maybe early on things weren't great between them and there were some growing pains and some, you know, maybe friction between the two of them. And now it seems like that's gone and they are making each other better. And that was my goal for those two. And I think that we're reaching that heading into the fall, where I think he's going to have a very strong backcourt of two creators, two playmakers, two shot makers that are going to make the whole team better.
4: That is Brandon Ramsey. You can follow him at BRamseyKSR on X and at On3 Sports and KSR and through the podcasts and the YouTube channel and all of that. And hear him here from time to time. Thank you, Brandon.
0: Yep, anytime, Tom. Thank you.
4: It is the Leach Report, and one of our longtime partners here on the show is Shuffle Bean Coffee. Shuffle Bean Coffee was started by a group of Kentuckians back in 2012, the year the Cats won the national championship. They've been committed to excellence from the start. They say their process follows it from seed to cup. And if you get a whiff of the aroma and then taste Shuffle Bean Coffee, you'll know what they're talking about. So give it a try. It's a great group of Kentuckians that you're helping out. So if you like the product, spread the word. If you haven't tried it yet, give it a shot. Shuffle Bean Coffee, put some hustle in your shuffle by going to Amazon, shufflebean.us, or Central Kentucky Meyer stores and picking up Shuffle Bean Coffee. We'll be right back on the Leach Report. Kentucky Roadshow Shop. 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I took some of my old sports cards there to get them graded. I just talk to Jimmy or someone on his team, and if they don't have what I'm looking for, they can find it. 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
3: 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Chris England played football and lacrosse at DeSales despite dealing with cystic fibrosis. His football coach says he's never worked with a more courageous athlete. Chris was his team's strongest player, and his teammates voted him as a captain. 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It is the Leach Report, and the Cats and the Cards go at it tonight in soccer, in men's soccer at the Bell Soccer Complex. It is going to be seen on ESPN Plus, and Kentucky tied its first match of the season. Louisville was victorious. This will be the 32nd all-time matchup between the two tonight at the Bell on the UK campus. 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
4: 2008, the U.S. won the gold at the Olympics, beating Spain. Tayshaun Prince, part of that team. Kent Hollenbeck, celebrating a birthday today. Former Kentucky basketball player. Belated happy birthday to P.J. Washington from Kentucky men's basketball, who celebrated yesterday. I want to take just a moment here and talk about two friends who have passed and that will be laid to rest this week. Al Robinson, former Kentucky basketball player. Enjoyed so many great visits with Al at basketball practice during the Cal era. He was there about every day with Coach Hall, and it was great to just deepen that connection with Al. Just a wonderful guy to talk to, and we lost Al recently. And also Tina Cox, who you may remember her from posts at Larry Vaught's site at yoursportsedge.com for Vaught's views. Just a sweet, sweet lady. I think the last time I got to visit with her was down at the SEC tournament in the media room before the game. Condolences to the many family and friends of both of them, Al Robinson and Tina Cox. That will do it for the Leach Report. We'll see you tomorrow.
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11: A pair of women are killed in a Sunday morning shooting at UofL's Belknap campus. It happened just before 2 o'clock at the family Scholar House. A shelter in place was ordered for about 2 hours. We don't have the victims' names at this time. No suspects are in custody heading into your Monday morning. If you know something, contact Louisville Metro Police. You can remain anonymous. It has been confirmed these two were not students nor employees at the university, but rather part of the family Scholar House. One lived there, the other was awaiting housing. A man who went missing Saturday night was found dead the following morning. It happened near the Lake Cumberland Marina as Russell County Coroner Mark Coots confirmed to WKYT Andy Schmidt was found dead Sunday morning before 10 o'clock. It was reported that Schmidt went swimming but never resurfaced. A search began but was later called off that night. His death investigation remains active. We've learned the victim's name who accidentally drowned in the reservoir off Richmond Road Saturday evening. Lexington police were called into the Lexington Reservoir No. 4 to look for a missing person. He was found dead later that night. The Fayette County coroner shared his name in 26-year-old Fernando Jose Miguel Bravo and shared that his cause of death was accidental. A Drakesboro man faces charges for a pair of Saturday night stabbings, one of those becoming fatal. It happened just after 10:30 at the Central City McDonald's. That's where crews found John Shanks suffering from stab wounds to his face and head. He was taken to the Owensboro Health Muhlenberg County Hospital. Just before that, Greenville police stopped a red Buick for a traffic violation and found Scotty Stewart dead from stab wounds. Later, Wayne Browning was captured at the Central Inn and given numerous charges, including murder. Officers did find some evidence in his hotel room. I'm Lee Mowen.
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2: 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So we are here, like I said, at the Glen Oaks Country Club. We've been here for, several years. I don't know how many years it's been at this point, but it feels like this is our home when it comes to the KSR Golf Scramble. You guys already know I am not a golfer. I gave up golf many, many years ago. I tried to play golf for a long time. I would go out on the weekends, and then I just came to the realization that, you know what? I'm not a good golfer. I'm never going to be a good golfer. Why am I coming out here spending a lot of money, wasting my weekend to just get frustrated, throw my clubs, and not enjoy it? So I decided one day, you know what? This is it for me. But I'm, going to be hanging out here for a little bit, and we got all the sponsors up here as well, as we always do. 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We got the closest to the pin, sponsored by ADT. We got Wild Eggs out here, Penn Station, Dairy Queen, Alumni Hall, providing the KSR gear. And Bear Nose Pizza is going to be having the lunch out here, so I'm looking forward to that. All right, so here's the deal. It's just me right now. He is on his way from Lexington. I got a text from Billy, about 30, 40 minutes ago, saying that he is stuck in traffic on his way here. And not only that, his phone is at 1%. I've got a lot of questions. I have no idea, first of all, how you end up with a phone at 1%. Did you not charge your phone? You could have called in on this first segment. But anyway, so he's on his way here. And I hope this week is better than last week for me, because we talked last week about Billy and his fiance hiring the Etsy witch. And we kind of laughed at it. We kind of mocked the Etsy witch. We're like, you did what? You paid $16 to have an Etsy witch put a curse on the weather to where it wouldn't rain? Well, it didn't rain on his wedding day, and we made fun of it, and now I've had just a stretch of bad luck. Last week, let's go through it here. And by the way, Mark Mitchell, of course, is a cat. We'll get to that. We'll get to it. I might want to save that for when Billy gets here. But my stretch of bad luck last week, first of all, the day after we make fun of the Etsy witch, I get in the car, and it breaks down on me. So that was the first day. The next day, I didn't talk about this last week, but my mom has a heart attack last week, so I end up in the hospital. She's okay, by the way. Everything's good, so I'm not laughing about it, not making light of it, but she's good now. So it was a scary situation, but now she's back home. Everything's good. Then, of course, I go out to the Kentucky State Fair this past weekend, and it was a lot of fun, by the way. Blackstone Cherry was playing out there, one of my favorite bands. Got to hang out with those guys. They listen to KSR, so I didn't realize that those guys were listeners of this show. But they were amazing. Great band, if you've never seen them before, from right here in Kentucky. Got to go backstage, hang out with them on their tour bus, and really cool. But anyway, I'm about to go up there and introduce the band, and I had to go back to the car to get something. And realize I locked my keys in my car. So I'm going, man, the Etsy witch strikes again. It's just been one thing after another for me last week, so hopefully this week's going to be better than last week was. It was a good week for Kentucky. On Friday after the show, after the remote, we got the news that Mark Mitchell is eligible to play a fifth year. And so that came across the news wire, of course. As soon as we get off the air on KSR, I called it. It's always like that. Every time, like on a Friday, that there's news coming down, it never breaks during the show. It always happens at 12:01. So got that news. And then as I'm at the state fair Saturday night, this guy yells at me, "Shannon the Dude." I'm like, "Hey, all right. Hey, what's up, man?" He's like, Mark Mitchell committed to Kentucky." I'm like, "All right, let's go." And I, you know, that's a huge, huge commitment for Kentucky. And you can look at the situation with Mark Pope having one more roster spot as well. He missed on all these guys that we were trying to get, and that's why there's that one roster spot left there. Or you can look at it as, well, you know, we kind of fell upstairs on this one, right? I mean, we missed on a lot of guys that they wanted earlier in the portal, but then you end up with a guy, Mark Mitchell, who played at Duke, was a star at Missouri. I think he averaged around 20 points a game. And now all of a sudden, you're in a situation where you have a guy that, yeah, he's the last guy on the roster, but he's not the last guy on the depth chart. This guy is a serious player and is going to be a starter, I would think, coming right in. Like, he is going to come in and take somebody's starting position. Now, I know that was kind of the argument that Sankey and all the commissioners were trying to make last week, saying, you know, it was kind of surprising to me that they would ask a judge not to make Mark Mitchell eligible when, I mean, it's helping an SEC school. You would think that the commissioner would want guys like that to be eligible to you know, make your SEC teams better. But he's a guy, like I said, he's going to come in. He's going to be an immediate factor on this team. He's a guy that adds depth to the roster, something that I think this team desperately needed. And all of a sudden, you're talking about a team that, well, we feel pretty good about. To now, I don't know, man. I think my confidence in this team, this roster, has gone up. I mean, I don't know why it wouldn't. It wouldn't go up even more. I mean, I'm not going to say that this is a Final Four team. I'm not willing to say that. I don't know that you can necessarily put a win total on one guy being on the team. But if you're talking about overall, all the misses that I was just mentioning that Mark Pope had in the offseason, all of a sudden you look at the roster and you go, you know what? This isn't a bad roster after all. Like, somehow, through all the misses and all the guys that, you know, went to BYU or Kansas or wherever they ended up, all of a sudden this does not look like a bad roster at all. So I think that, you know, going into, what, football season at a week and a half, all of a sudden, thinking about basketball, a lot of people were like, I don't know if I'm excited about this team or not. I mean, obviously, Momčilović was a huge add to the roster. That softened the blow on a lot of the roster and recruiting misses. But then you add in Mark Mitchell, and I think it's a different team entirely. Again, I'm not willing to say this is a Final Four team just because you add him. But I have to say that, you know, that they've definitely added some depth, and you now have a guy that has experience and that could come and be a contributor immediately. So I can't understate how big of a ruling that was from the judge to make him eligible, and then him to commit to Kentucky over the weekend is huge. Now, Alex Afari, another guy that, you know, the other ruling we had, that he is not eligible, but now he's fighting back on the football side. So, you know, that part of it's kind of a mess. You would think that, you know, a guy like Alex Afari and some of these guys that were initially ruled ineligible would just take their ball and go home. But no, Alex Afari and other players, and a group of other players, are fighting. They have lawyered up, and now they're going to try to fight this and be eligible to play. But, I mean, again, the football season, week zero is coming up this weekend, you know? And I don't know, like, how long that ruling would take. So you may have a situation where a judge overturns this, Alex Afari ends up being eligible, but maybe it's in week two or three. I don't know how quickly they will rule on something like this. You know, I mean, the Mark Mitchell thing actually, surprisingly, happened fast. It happened really fast. So, you know, if they can do a quick turnaround on this decision on whether or not they're going to let Alex Afari and other guys that fall under his criteria eligible, we'll just have to wait and see. But the whole thing's confusing. You know, it's like you had to be in the transfer portal first before they announced that you could play a fifth year. And again, I think Matt said it best. You have to basically be a lawyer to understand what's going on with guys that are eligible and aren't eligible. So It's just one of those wait-and-see things. 859-280-2287. As we wait for Billy to show up, he just sent me a text and said he's about 10 minutes away. You know, we were talking about this on KSR, I think it was last week. You know, when guys get married, I think there was a worry that somebody brought up about Travis Kelce. They're like, you know, when Travis Kelce goes out there, is his head going to be in the game? Is his mind going to be focused? Because after you get married, you know, some guys kind of don't sweat the details as much as they did before. They're more focused on their marriage. And there's people going, well, is Travis Kelce going to be the old Travis Kelce now that he's married to Taylor Swift? And then now I may have to say that about our own Billy. You know, I'm like, Billy's married now. He's showing up late for remotes and everything else. But no, he'll be here. And I understand it, man. It sucks. Like, for me, having to drive to Lexington every Friday, it's a struggle sometimes. And if there's any kind of backup or anything like that, you're just kind of stuck. So we'll carry on until he gets here. 859-280-2287. We'll talk more about Mark Mitchell. I do got to give, while we're giving shout-out to the KSR Golf Scramble, I do have to give a shout-out to Dave's Towing. They're the guys that got me into the vehicle. And that, by the way, that's not the first time I've ever locked my keys in my car at the Kentucky State Fair. I think it's been like the second time I've done that. I remember way back in the day, we had the station vehicle parked right next to the Bud Tent. And we were hanging out there doing a broadcast. And somehow, some way, leave it to me, I locked the keys in the car. They had to get the Kentucky State Troopers to let us in. And then it happened to me last week, or over the weekend, last Saturday, just a couple of days ago. So, again, I blame the Etsy witch. So, shout out to Tony and Mastin from Dave's Towing for getting me back into my car. I don't know if you've locked your keys in your car recently, but it's a lot more sophisticated on how they break into your car now. You know, they used to have to take like a coat hanger and kind of wire it down in there. Now they've got this thing that looks like a blood pressure cuff you would put on your arm, and they kind of wedge it into the window, and then they pump it just enough to have that wire go down in there and pop the lock. And here's Ryan, who would have, by the way, speaking of DraftKings and, you know, the odds on things happening, who would have had Ryan showing up here before Billy? So explain to me, Ryan, you came from Lexington. Billy's coming from Lexington. How is it that you beat Billy here this morning?
3: I'm not.
2: Hold on. Let's turn you up here. Let's see.
3: Hello, there we go. Hello,
2: yeah,
3: hello.
2: There you are. Yeah.
3: I'm not sure. I checked my GPS this morning, and it said there was a traffic backup, so I immediately got in my car and bolted out of there.
2: See, I mean, normally I'm the one calling you, and you're like, oh, I'm still asleep. What's going on?
3: But then I heard you say that he got caught up in some traffic. Yeah. The traffic was cleared up by the time I got to it.
2: See, I was just mentioning, you know, we were talking about Travis Kelce. Once Travis Kelce got married to Taylor Swift, everybody's like, is he going to be Travis Kelce?
3: Uh-huh.
2: Is he going to be focused on the game?
3: Yeah.
2: And I'm like, Billy got married. Now he's showing up late for remotes. You know, is his mind in the wrong place? I was just talking about I locked my keys in my car.
3: I heard you tell that story.
2: Have you ever? I feel like that's something you would do. Do you do that? Have you ever done that?
3: Well, there was a stretch where, you know, before we all had key fobs.
2: Yeah.
3: I locked my keys in my car, like, it seemed like once a month. I literally went and bought one of those little tools to slip down in between the window and the door to unlock your car. I went and got one because I was doing it so often. Well,
2: see, I was doing the stage announcements for the Blackstone Cherry Show, and I went to go back to the car, and I go, and I'm feeling, you know, it's that helpless feeling that you have.
3: It definitely
2: when
3: is.
2: When you're patting the right side of your pants to go into your pocket, and you go, oh, it's in my left pocket. Then you go into your left pocket, and you're like, uh-oh, it's not there. Boop, and boop, then you look through the window, and you see the keys right there in the driver's seat, and you're going, oh, no.
3: Most cars now have got it where your door won't lock keys are inside.
2: Now here's
3: there.
2: The thing. And by the way, it's the Durango, you know, because I'm driving the Durango because my car broke down.
3: Uh-huh.
2: I was just talking about the stretch of bad luck that I've had. So the thing is, that does have a key fob on it, which in theory would stop you from locking the keys in the car.
3: It should.
2: Only problem is the key fob doesn't work.
3: The battery's dead, the key fob.
2: So it's like, if it weren't for bad luck, I'd have no luck at all.
3: What's the moral of the story here, Shannon, is don't mess with the Etsy
2: wheel. Dude, I am telling you, we've laughed about it. Like, I kind of mocked it. Okay, I did mock it. And then it was like, I was just talking about all the things that happened. A car breaks down. Mom has a heart attack. the keys getting locked in the car. I'm like, you know, now Billy's late. I'm blaming it on. We'll blame it on Billy. No, we'll blame it on the Etsy witch.
3: Be careful. Yeah. You're going to blame her again. Something else is going to happen today.
2: Yeah, I'm afraid to even say
3: that. How's your mom, by the way?
2: She's great, man. I say great. She's as good as somebody could be that just had a heart attack. It was really scary. I was thinking about actually leaving the remote early on Friday, but I didn't want to say anything because we didn't have any updates then. She had, it was the Widowmaker, so that's the main thing,
3: wow.
2: Right? But it was like one of those rare cases to where they went in, they did the test and everything. Everything, like the arteries and everything were clean, but it was like some sort of stress-induced heart attack that she had. But they said that, like, they can give her medication and the part that was damaged can heal up. So, you know, if you're going to have a heart attack, that is the best possible scenario.

0: something else positive, you know, I'll give you $16. Just don't let anybody, you know, anything bad happen this week, because it's been a stretch this week.
1: Cut Shannon a solid.
0: Yeah.
1: Cut him a solid.
0: Now, what are you going to be doing today? Are you going to be out?
1: I'm on one of the holes. I haven't been given my instructions yet.
0: Yeah.
1: So I'm not sure where I'm going to be or what I'm going to do. I'm usually on hole number 18 mm-hmm. on the green, mm-hmm. putting for everybody and then getting a group photo taken.
0: Yeah. Now, you in the past have actually sunk some putts out there, right?
1: Well, I think I hit 2 out of 32 last time.
0: Well, if we're doing like free throw percentage, that's horrible. But if we're doing
1: 25 foot putts, 2 out of 32.
0: Which, by the way, yeah, I mean, that's not for somebody who doesn't golf.
1: Yeah,
0: I mean, you hit a couple. I'll give you credit for those. When you did the putt for prison, how far were those putts? Were
1: those were 5 feet, Shannon.
0: But that goes to show you the game of golf, right? It's a mental thing, because if you didn't have prison time on the line, I feel confident you would have probably sunk 5 out of 5.
1: That day, when I was warming up,
0: yeah,
1: I was nailing them. I mean, I was just, I got overconfident, I think. I think, oh, but I'll hit at least 2 or 3, maybe even 4 of these.
0: Yeah.
1: I missed that first one.
0: And then it got in your head.
1: Just barely to the left. Then I missed the second one, just barely to the right.
0: Now you're like, all right.
1: Now that putter feels like it weighs like 55 pounds. I'm like, oh, no.
0: Plus you had live TV out there.
1: Yeah, Matt, you know, screaming at me and laughing. Everybody was laughing.
0: Yeah. Well, you know, there's no pressure today, though, buddy.
1: No pressure today.
0: You get to come out and just hang out, and we'll have a good time. 859-280-2287. Billy should be rolling in here in just a few minutes. So we'll go ahead and take a break, and we'll come right back. It is the KSR Pre-Show. We're live from Glen Oaks Country Club.
2: And to talk to me and Billy, give us a call on the Clark's Pup and Shop phone line at 859-280-2287.
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10: Mainly clear skies today with daytime highs approaching 84. Winds out of the north around 5 miles per hour. Clear skies tonight, lows level off around 58. Bright sunshine expected tomorrow. Daytime highs approaching 85. Temperatures near average Wednesday and Thursday with highs in the upper 80s. Slight chance of rain showers Wednesday. Slight chance of thunderstorms on Thursday. From the Wayne Weather Center, I'm meteorologist Paul Trombley. Right now, it's 61 degrees.
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0: It is the KSR pre-show. We are live at Glen Oaks Country Club, where today the first place winner is going to get a bottle of Burnt Tavern bourbon per player. That's good stuff.
1: Now,
0: you know, I endorse Burnt Tavern bourbon. It's good stuff. And Burnt Tavern, if you're listening, I need another bottle, too. You know, when people come over to my house, I pour the Burnt Tavern bourbon. I'm like, man, you guys are drinking me dry over here. You know, it turns out, Ryan, if you put a bar in your garage, people flock to it. They're like, oh, it's an open bar.
2: Shannon's got free bourbon.
0: I mean, I'm going to have to get me a liquor license and start charging for a drink, I feel like. You know, it goes fast. Second place is going to get some Shady Rays sunglasses per player. 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You get fast, easy payouts. And, you know, I haven't been doing a whole lot of betting over the summer. I'm not really a baseball bettor. But when it comes to college football, I'm going to be on it.
1: See, I love it.
0: Yeah.
1: I do, too. Because it happens on the weekend. Baseball, I don't want to get sucked up.
0: Well, baseball's just hard to really, like, you got to know the pitching matchups.
1: True.
0: You got to. Because, you know,
1: this time of year, a lot of teams are, like, just playing all their AAA guys.
0: I'm worried about my Braves. They were up by nine over the – they had a nine-game lead over the Phillies. Now it's down to 2.5 or 3. They finally won last night. But the Phillies have won 9 straight.
1: They just swept the Cardinals.
0: Yeah. Thanks a lot, Ryan. Your Cardinals didn't help at all. And then the Braves started losing. They were, like, 2-8 in their last 10. So all of a sudden, that nine-game lead went all the way down to 2.5, and finally they won last night in the Little League game. 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
1: Can I give some shout outs?
0: Yeah, go.
1: It's a big birthday week in KSR land.
0: Okay, who we got?
1: Yesterday was Maria.
0: Oh, yeah, Maria.
1: Maria's happy birthday yesterday.
0: Yeah.
1: Tomorrow, Richie Farmer and Corey Price.
0: Corey Price. Okay, can I tell you that I already told Richie happy birthday last week because Dick Gabriel was filling in for Tom on the Leach Report. And, you know, at the end of the show, they always
1: do the birthdays.
0: He gave the birthday shout-outs. I think he meant Keith Farmer, but he said Richie Farmer. So then I go, oh, man, I got to text Richie happy birthday. And he goes, it's actually not my birthday. And I go, well, you know
1: Keith
0: what?
1: Well,
0: you got one coming up eventually, right, buddy? So let me be the second person to tell you happy birthday today.
1: Wednesday is Chris Tomlin.
0: Yeah,
1: his
0: Tomlin.
1: Birthday.
0: We love Tomlin.
1: And then, of course, this coming weekend, Friday, is Matt's birthday.
0: That's right, yeah.
1: So it's a big KSR birthday week.
0: We got a big party going on Saturday,
1: house
0: too.
1: House party.
0: Yeah.
1: You're going to make the trip over?
0: Yes. Yeah, that's the plan.
1: You bringing your Speedo?
0: No, I don't have a Speedo. Do you own a Speedo? I feel like that is something you would joke about but actually own. Do you actually have a Speedo?
1: I don't, but I've got some whitey tighties. I guess I could cut and make them into a Speedo.
0: Do we think we can maybe get a replica of the raccoon bikini and have some? Maybe you could wear the raccoon bikini that was up for sale on Facebook Marketplace
1: last week. And kind of walk around the pool with it?
0: Yeah, well, you know.
1: I can be the drink person?
0: Yeah.
1: Would you like a cocktail, Mr. Grigsby?
0: No, not with you in that raccoon bikini. No, I would not. But are you going to bring a housewarming gift? Are we supposed to do that?
1: He said no gifts, but there'll be people bring, you know, something for him.
0: Yeah. Somebody brought me something on Friday at the remote, which we mentioned on KSR, but I haven't mentioned it on the pre-show because it happened after the pre-show. You know, people constantly, for whatever reason, Ryan, love to send me foreign money. Well, I didn't get foreign money at first, initially, I didn't think anyway, because somebody came up to me at the remote on Friday and just handed me a bobblehead of Sister Jean.
1: Yes.
0: Who I once impersonated on Twitter and for about 2 or 3 days until it got shut down. It went viral. Everybody
1: but
0: remembers that.
1: It just blew up. Yeah. That Twitter account just blew up.
0: Yeah. But anyway, the person didn't. Here's my thing. He came up to me, didn't say a word, handed me the Sister Jean bobblehead, turned around and walked off. Didn't even stay for the remote. Wasn't even interested in the remote. Just wanted to hand me a Sister Jean bobblehead. I open it up, and there's like 20 Guatemalan dollars or whatever form of currency. I don't know if you call them dollars in Guatemala, probably something else other than that. But it was a thing that had a Guatemalan money in there. So thank you to whoever you are, random stranger, for doing that. I appreciate it. Now I've got it displayed in my bar. Look who's coming here. It's Billy R. Spores, only 30 minutes late. Welcome. He's got his Live Golf hat on. He's ready to go. So we'll
1: trade chairs here then.
0: There you go.
1: It's been nice. Been nice joining you on the pre-show.
0: Good doing business.
1: Ryan Lemon,
0: with you, sir.
1: Nice to meet you.
0: Good to meet you, sir.
1: All right, sir.
0: Yeah, there you go. Ryan Lemon's always good in a pinch. 859-280-2287. We'll come back. We'll get Billy on here with us. We'll reset, talk about everything happening from the weekend. Again, we're here at Glen Oaks Country Club, and we'll be right back for the KSR Golf Scramble on the pre-show.
2: It's a Monday, new week, new sports, Kentucky. I'm Scott Fitzgerald. Let's jump right into it. A lot going on. Let's talk college football. Kentucky's final preseason scrimmage featured a big emphasis on turnovers, with the defense creating takeaways while the offense struggled to protect the football. Quarterback Kenny Minchie showing progress, including a near 40-yard run, but linebacker Alex Afari could be one step closer to returning to the Wildcats. That's some off-the-field drama. An attorney has filed a motion to add Afari to a lawsuit challenging the NCAA's eligibility rules. If granted, Afari could receive a temporary protection allowing him to play this season. The NCAA recently won a stay that removed his previous eligibility protection, leaving him in limbo. Now, there's a chance he could be cleared, at least for the opening games, but for now, he remains uncertain with the team. Head coach Will Stein on all the courtroom drama.
3: It's TBD. You know as much as I do. We'll monitor it and act accordingly. You know, he was obviously practicing with us and getting prepped, but I think everybody's still in limbo trying to figure it all out and waiting for these rulings to happen. So we will be ready to roll whenever whatever side is ruled on.
2: After a court ruled he could play, Kentucky landed, of course, Duke and Missouri standout Mark Mitchell, and that's helped the Cats move four spots to number 12 in the CBS Sports Way Too Early Top 25. Florida remains number one, while Louisville is eighth, Arkansas 11th, Tennessee 16th, and Alabama 19th. Meanwhile, in the National Football League, it's back to work for the Bengals today as the team beat the Bears 27-9 over the weekend. The Bengals defense stood out. Big fella Dexter Lawrence picking off a pass by Miles Murphy, finishing with back-to-back sacks. Lawrence on the message the Bengal defense is sending this preseason.
4: We all gas, no brakes, and we just keep going, and whoever's going to be along this journey with us, they're going to have to feel it.
2: The Reds' playoff hopes took another hit yesterday. They blew a 3-0 lead and lost to Arizona 5-3. They're now 9 games out of the final wild card spot. They'll open a 3-game series at San Francisco today. I'm Scott Fitzgerald.
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0: All right, welcome back. It is the KSR pre-show live at Glen Oaks Country Club for the KSR Golf Scramble. 859-280-2287. Fake TG Thundershuck says, I think this is the traffic Billy is in. And it's a screenshot of WKYT. And the headline says, crash. I can't say the word. I think it's trying to say shuts down I-75, but the U is replaced with an I. So it says crash down I-75. But anyway, you're here,
14: like,
0: man.
14: This morning.
0: Yeah, you're here. So you all good? Are you disheveled? Do we need to give you a minute to go, like, freshen up? Or
1: very
0: good?
1: Disheveled.
0: Okay.
1: Set my alarm a little bit early last night because I had to drive down to Louisville for the KSR Golf Scramble here at Glen Oaks. And my body just naturally wakes me up at my normal time. I'm like, huh, that's weird. My alarm never went off.
0: Yeah.
1: Well, I guess my phone never charged last night, so my phone was dead.
0: Mm-hmm.
1: And so, Shannon, I was still going to make it here in time. I had still left myself enough time to get here. Thank goodness you had the equipment and was going to set things
0: sure.
1: up.
0: Yeah, I got you.
1: But then traffic hit, and then my phone has me going off of the interstate on some back roads, and then my phone dies.
0: So now you're on back roads, which you're not familiar with, and no GPS.
1: Correct, yes.
0: You know what? Etsy witch. I'm telling
1: you. We're blaming the Etsy witch.
0: I'm blaming I've spent the first segment talking about my stretch of bad luck. You know, all the things that happened. Locking my keys in my car at the state fair. It happens. But, so I'm glad to have you here, man. I'm glad everything's good. So then you had to stop and charge your phone just to find out how to get here.
1: Because I didn't know even how to even get to the clubhouse. So I had to stop at a McDonald's to charge my phone. Missed the beginning of the show, but I did hear about some of the bad luck that you're having. Hope your mom's okay, dude.
0: Oh, yeah, she's good. I appreciate you asking.
1: Yeah.
0: I was telling Ryan, if you're going to have a heart attack, her outcome was the best possible scenario. So she's back home. Everything is good there. But
1: it finally caught up to me. Yeah. Even my childhood youth of my parents printing out MapQuest directions to me getting a GPS when I first got my first car. I've always had something tell me where to go. I never had to look around for once and know where I'm actually going. And so it's finally caught up to me.
0: Are you like this? Because even if I know how to get there, like when I'm going somewhere and I have to be there on time, even if I know the way, I will always plug it into the GPS because you don't know traffic ahead of you.
1: Sure, yeah.
0: So, every morning when I'm going to iHeart, I know how to get to 4th Street Live. I've been there a million times, but I still plug it into the GPS because it tells me, all right, there's a backup on 65. You may want to go off on this back road today. Just because I don't want to be stuck in that situation that you were just in.
1: And it tried to help me. It just took me on off roads that I had nowhere where I was going. So I was like, okay, 0.6 miles. I'm setting the odometer in my car. 0.6 miles, I'm going to take a right, and then I'll be back on the interstate here, and then blah, blah, blah, blah, blah. But how much it means to me to not be late, Shannon, so I am sorry.
0: Oh, it's all good, man. That means I get one now. So now I get to show up 30 minutes late to a future KSR pre-show. The only thing is, usually I have the equipment, so.
1: Or you're in studio where you have to
0: get
1: the show started, so you can't be that.
0: I thought about you at the Kentucky State Fair because, the State Fair is the same thing every year, different bands, but the same thing. It's the same setup as it's been since I was a kid. But I went up and I talked to Freddie Farm Bureau, the giant statue. And I remember last year when we were at the State Fair, you didn't know what Freddie Farm Bureau was. And I'm like, dude, this guy is a staple. It's a big statue, like a 20-foot-tall statue that just sits there. But it will have a real conversation with you. And you went up and you talked to him and it talked back to you. And you're like, whoa, like this is crazy. Is this AI? I'm like, no, man. Freddie, he's talking to you. It's not AI. It's a person actually talking to you.
1: Yeah, and I'm like, damn, it must be hot inside Freddie. I mean, you guys sit out there all day, and you're like, no, they're probably just over there in a room or something and just looking out.
0: I don't think he's actually inside the giant statue. I think he's up there, like, in the little cool air-conditioned office.
1: Yeah, don't ruin it for me, Shannon. But, you introduced it to me, and now you're ruining it.
0: But, it's kind of cool because if you're having a bad day, you can just go up and kind of vent to him, and he's like a 20-foot-tall psychiatrist that will talk to you and talk you off the ledge if you're having a bad day.
1: So you go up there and you say, I locked my keys in my car.
0: Like, Freddie, do you have any
1: solutions?
0: What
1: do I do, Freddie?
0: What do I do?
1: Yeah. I thought about you this weekend. I moved my brother into his dorm at the University of Kentucky. Remember, he was a few days late because he had to have emergency appendicitis surgery.
0: That's right. Etsy Witch. Yeah.
1: But
14: You did a show about like old man radio and how you've, you know, never felt older. Well, I've never felt older than going on that college campus, Shannon. I mean, if you thought I looked young, I mean, these kids look like they're 12 out there, these incoming freshmen. But moved them all in. Really nice dorm. He's got his own room and his own bathroom. That's more than I could say in the years that I had slumming it at Western. You didn't have your own bathroom, did
0: you? No, man. I went to Lindsey Wilson my freshman year.
14: So it was communal, right? With the shower.
0: Yeah. Well, you know, I moved back in my sophomore through senior year at Bellarmine. I lived at home. But when I went to Lindsey Wilson, dude, it's like a, I don't know, 8x8 room. Yeah. Maybe a little bit. Maybe I'm exaggerating. Maybe it's 10x10. I don't think 12x12 is accurate. I think 10x10 maybe. And the beds, I mean, had springs going through the mattresses. Like, you couldn't get a good night's sleep there. And no, we didn't have our own. It was community shower. It was community bathroom. It wasn't the most ideal situations, but you know what? It's all right. It's what happens when you go to a smaller school. I think you just have to expect that. But it sounds like now, like if you go to a good school, that you're going to have like your own bathroom and everything. It's living in an apartment.
14: It is. And the dorm beds are Tempur-Pedic. So, I mean, it's not just springs that you're laying on. This is nice feather. But, he got his own room, his own bathroom. Like I said, Tempur-Pedic mattress. He's set. He's ready to go. But people are playing pickleball out on the basketball courts. And it really felt nice to be back on a college campus. So it was nice moving him in this
0: Kentucky
14: weekend.
0: Volleyball, I don't know if you got the chance to watch any of that, but they sweep Wisconsin, sweep number 6 Wisconsin Friday, but then they turn around and lose 3-1 to number 4 ranked Pitt on Sunday. So, you know what? That's going to happen, though. When you're playing the top 25 as much as they are, they're playing just about every team there is in the top 25. You're going to take your bumps along the way, but, unbeknownst to you, volleyball season has started.
14: Thank you. This is why they do it, right? This is why they have a schedule like this. Yeah. You want to play the best of the best early on. Craig Skinner ain't scared. If you're scared, go to church,
0: right?
14: I did not get to watch any of it. I was waiting till the spring to watch any of my volleyball, Shannon. Maybe it's just I wait until the championship games when they start playing in the spring like that. But best of luck to the volleyball team this year. You know, we got a soccer game between Louisville and Kentucky tonight.
0: I
14: mean, there's a lot starting to pick up. We're just, inside 2 weeks of Kentucky football.
0: We are, and I didn't really get the chance to get your take yet on Mark Mitchell.
14: Yeah.
0: He is now a Cat. That ruling came down from the judge at 12:01 on Friday, just as I predicted. And then on Saturday, it was announced that he is committed to Kentucky. So your thoughts on getting Mark Mitchell, a big-time player.
14: You know, that and the overall perception of Mark Pope in the offseason going into year three, I think has completely changed a little bit. If you know, you were upset or nervous about this roster construction, it really has come home in these last couple months or so with the addition of the best shooter in the portal in Momchilovic and maybe the best fifth-year player option available in Mark Mitchell. I mean, it looks like Mark Pope now enters year three with his best roster that he's had here at Kentucky. And when we were trying to find who's going to be that breakout guy like Usman Njang or Justin McBride, I feel like those guys are going to have less minutes to play now because of a Mark Mitchell coming in, a guy that's put buckets against Kentucky just recently. So really excited. It seems like this is who they wanted. You know, we're talking about Jackson Collier and his Zoom call that couldn't have gone better. Well, maybe they were just trying to keep their options open if this court case did not go through. So as I understand it, Alex Afari is not eligible now for the football team, and Mark Mitchell is for the basketball team.
0: But Afari is lawyering up, easy for me to say, and trying to fight this. So, but as I was saying in the first segment, how long is that going to take? Are we going to get a ruling in week 2, 3, 4 of the football season? Now all of a sudden he comes back?
14: Well, Stein pulled him off the practice field, right? Like, if you're not eligible, you're not practicing.
0: Yep.
14: I mean, that's probably the smart thing to do, right? You don't want to play a player that he's not eligible in week 5 and – you know, you're vacating games or whatnot. It's just a really strange time, which we're trying to get these fifth-year guys back into the fold as we get so close to college football season starting. But, man, it's now we can really start getting excited about this basketball roster.
0: Yeah.
14: Not if you weren't already. Like, now I think you're a top 10, if not a top 5 preseason team.
0: Isn't that crazy, too, though? You talk about, and I was mentioning this earlier, like how all the misses on recruits, all the guys that, you know, and then the memes came out, Whiff Man, and, you know, everybody was just kind of dancing on Mark Pope's proverbial grave for this recruiting class. And then you end up with Momchilovic and you end up with Mark Mitchell. And all of a sudden now, this roster that before Momchilovic committed looked like deplete it, and God, what's going to happen this year? You get Momchilovich, then you get Mark Mitchell, and all of a sudden this roster looks pretty good.
14: And you get Ryan Hampton, who is a huge in the next year's class, and you had worries about your high school recruiting, and that quelled that a little bit. I mean, go back to the Banner boys, Shannon. You didn't get any of those banners.
0: Right.
14: You didn't get Rob Wright. You didn't get Freeman, who eventually ended up getting hurt, right, before the season's even started. And you didn't get Tyron Stokes. And you look at that, and in our microwave society and our culture, this is unacceptable.
0: Right.
14: You're at Kentucky. You should get everybody that you want. Well, I mean, things happen for a reason. When I stopped in that McDonald's to charge my phone, I saw a friend from high school I hadn't seen in 13 years.
0: Oh, really?
14: Yeah.
0: At a random McDonald's.
14: He's like, what are you doing?
0: Charging my phone, man. Like,
14: yeah,
0: I'm trying to get to work.
14: I'm trying to get to work. I should be on the air right now. But I hadn't seen him in 13, 15 years.
0: Yeah.
14: Things happen for a reason.
0: So what was the reason?
14: Why I met him, or what?
0: I mean, what do you think the reason is? That, yeah, I mean, you say things happen for a reason.
14: Well, like, you don't get Freeman, you don't get Rob Wright, you don't get Tyron Stokes.
0: Yeah.
14: You're able to bring in a guy like Ryan Hampton. Maybe Stokes wasn't the guy that you want him to be when you saw him running in jeans the other day.
0: Yeah.
14: And it opened the door for you to be able to get a Momchilovich, to be able to bring in a last-minute guy like Mark Mitchell. These things, it all happened for a reason.
0: I was saying earlier, it's like you're falling upstairs. You know, some people just, no matter what, end up in a good situation. So, like, you miss on all these other guys, but then you end up with a guy like Mark Mitchell, and all of a sudden you're in good shape.
14: Yeah.
0: By the way, is McDonald's the place that, like, if you want to plug in your phone, that's the place to go? Do they just have plug-ins everywhere?
14: Well, that's what I was hoping. Like, they probably have an outlet.
0: Did you have to hand it to the person behind the counter and say, no, I don't want a McGriddle. I just want you to plug my phone in for me?
14: No, and they're not talking to anybody. It's all kiosk screens that you go to anyway.
0: So you can go to McDonald's, and they've got just outlets in the walls to plug in.
14: They had one.
0: They had one. Well, good thing somebody else wasn't trying to charge their phone.
14: I thought that was better than a gas station, right? Because you go up and down the gummy worm aisle and the sodas, there's not a lot of outlets there. So
0: no.
14: I felt like McDonald's was
0: I don't think
14: the
0: there's any.
14: No, I don't think there is any. So
0: yeah. All right, we'll take a break. 859-280-2287. Oh, before we do, let's get John on here. He's been waiting for a minute. Hey, John.
14: Hey, John.
0: How are you doing?
15: I'm fine. Y'all great Americans. How you doing?
0: You're a great American. What's going on, Johnny? Did you watch the volleyball game over the weekend?
15: Yes, I did. And then we set Wisconsin and we lost to Pittsburgh. They haven't been in Pittsburgh since 2008.
0: Wow. Okay.
14: Been a thorn in our
0: side. When I was on with Richie, I had John Short on, and he was able to tell me the score of the Kentucky LSU basketball game from like 1990. And I was like, what? He knew the score. It was impressive.
14: That's impressive, John.
0: Yeah. Yeah.
15: Yes. And sorry about your mama, and sorry about Tina Koss.
0: Yeah, I'm sorry about Tina as well. I don't know if we had a chance to talk about her on the pre-show. And John, thank you for the call. I appreciate it. You know, Tina, I didn't know her really well, but, you know, worked with Larry Vaught. And when we went to the Bahamas, the trip with KSR and the basketball team to the Bahamas, she sat, like, right next to me. And I was like, I've never been this, you know, far away from home. And, you know, she was kind of holding my hand along the way and helping me. It's like, all right, now there's what you need to do. And this is the first time I'd ever used my passport or anything like that.
14: Oh, she was teaching you all this.
0: Yeah, so she was right there along with me. And I would, you know, see her quite a bit all throughout the time we were there. So just sad news, and just a great person. Always had a smile on her face, and somebody that I always enjoyed talking to when I would run into her. So I'm sorry to hear that she passed. But
14: thinking about her family, I never got to meet her, but some of the stories you and Ryan have shared over these last couple days have been really thought-provoking. So rest in peace to Tina.
0: We'll take a break. 859-280-2287. 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
0: Coffee ready to go, ready to crush him right down the middle.
14: He made it on time.
0: Yeah, he did. Yeah, everybody's here on time except for you,
14: Nice
0: Billy.
14: Work. Good work.
0: You get a tardy.
14: Yeah.
0: We were talking about perfect attendance last week in schools, right?
14: Yeah.
0: And you show up 30 minutes late today. I was telling you, the guys from Blackstone Cherry, man, not only are they a great band, but they're just awesome people. And I was talking to their drum tech, Jeffrey. Okay. And he was like, man, I listen to you guys all the time. So I appreciate that. And then their bass player, Steve, listens to us apparently quite a bit. So shout out to those guys, Ben, Chris, John, Fred. Great dudes from right here in Kentucky. And they crushed it, man. Like, they were great. Great, great band. If you ever get a chance to check out Blackstone Cherry, don't miss them.
14: Now, are you going to be going to be out there Friday night?
0: Yeah, so week? I'm back out there again Friday for Hairball, which is a great, great name for a hair band tribute. So I guess they play like all the, you know, the Def Leppards and the Poisons, and I think they do some Kiss and that type of stuff. So if you're into that, it's a free show. I mean, once you get into the State Fair itself, it's free, so you might as well go check it out.
14: Well, Marissa and I are going to meet you there at some point, dude. We'll come hang out with you on Friday.
0: Friday, let's do it, man. On the way in, I heard this, and it's something I haven't, like, even thought of. Do you ever think of, like, just random diseases and, like, things that existed, it feels like, years ago, but then went away? Like the measles, for instance, the measles outbreak.
14: Oh, no.
0: I bring this up because there's a measles outbreak. 74 cases in the state. They say it's the most since 1991. So when's the last time you heard about or thought about measles?
14: No, that's what I was going to ask.
0: I know you don't sit around on a Sunday afternoon on your couch just thinking about measles, but it's one of those things that I hear that and I go, what? Measles? What's the mumps? Are they next?
14: No, that's concerning.
0: Scarlet fever?
14: Is that like chicken pox too? Like
0: is the Oregon Trail?
14: That's right.
0: Remember the Oregon? Did you used to play Oregon Trail?
14: I did. Yeah, I was never good at it. I always died. Is it dysentery?
0: Scarlet fever?
14: Yeah.
0: Like what are all the things you could die from on the Oregon Trail?
14: Well, you can drown by trying to ford the river.
0: Yeah.
14: Right? Like I always.
0: You can't.
14: Always
0: yeah.
14: Like Native Americans or Indians, right?
0: Yeah. Well, they would steal your food, I think, right?
14: Well, I remember playing it, but these kids today, they don't play something like that anymore.
0: Oregon Trail. Yeah. I mean, you want to talk about feeling old. Go up to somebody that's somewhat young and talk about the Oregon Trail. They're like, are you 150 years old? What? You played it on like the old Apple before Apple was really
14: popular.
0: Yeah,
14: at least we're talking about a computer game. We're not like we didn't go on the Oregon Trail. That was the ancestors before us.
0: But I was wondering, like, is that something that's like extremely dangerous? Apparently, I had to do a crash course on measles real quick during the break. There, it says 1 in 3 kids will die per 1,000 cases. So you can die from it, but it's not like crazy high mortality rate.
14: Well, who knows what will come back next. Ebola was another one.
0: Yeah.
14: Right? I will be on the 18th green today.
0: What are you doing?
14: I'm going to be – it's a presenting sponsor hole. I guess I'm going to be doing some putting.
0: Well, I thought Ryan was doing the putting.
14: He's going to be on hole 9 with Matt, apparently.
0: Oh, okay.
14: So I got the text last night. Can you sit on the 18th green?
0: Well, I mean, look, here's the thing. No offense to Ryan, but he did go to prison because he's bad at putting. So bad. He went to prison for a week. So, like, if it were, like, my – potential going. I'm going to jail if I don't hit these putts, and I got two guys to sink the putt for me. I'm going to hand the club over to you.
14: Well, that's very kind. I was watching Scottie Scheffler win all these golf tournaments, so I decided to change my whole putting grip just based on something I saw on TV, Shannon. So maybe some golfers can relate to that. I now have the claw grip on my putting grip.
0: The
14: claw.
0: Yeah. Yeah. What does that even mean?
14: So, like, now I make a claw with my right hand, which is actually underneath my left hand now.
0: Okay.
14: This is really in the weeds for these golfers now. But but it's all mental, right? Like, when you only have 5 feet left on your putt, but, you know, you may have to go to prison for 24 hours if you miss a putt, then it's going to be much tougher to make. So I understand that the pressure got the best of the Ryan there.
0: Yeah, I gave up on it a long time ago. Like, when I started spending too much time on the weekends just being frustrated and bad at golf, and I spent more time chasing my ball through the woods, and it was more like an Easter egg hunt for me than it was the game of golf. I said, you know what, enough of this. I'm done.
14: I'll give you some credit, though. We went to a golf course, and we had a simulator that set up, and your first swing, you hit the ball backwards.
0: That's what I was aiming for.
14: And I was like, I don't know if I've ever seen that.
0: Well, that's what I was. It was a trick shot.
14: Absolutely, just the ball would go backwards.
0: Well, see, I stopped actually playing golf, and I just do like trick shots now.
14: Is that right?
0: Yeah, if you need me to swing forward but hit it backwards, I can do that. Like, not many people can do that.
14: I don't think a lot of people
0: on planet Earth can hit a ball backwards when they're springing.
14: No, I'm trying to give you that credit. That was really impressive.
0: Yeah. Let me tell you one more time about DraftKings promo code KSR. Bet $5. Get 150 in rewards when you do that with live bets, same game parlays, player props. It's all on the DraftKings Sportsbook app. And we got week 0 coming up, Billy.
14: Week 0's this week. I cannot wait. And to get the football season started, we'll have to wait another week for Kentucky, but think the next 2 years, that's when Kentucky will be playing.
0: I love it. I love the week 0 games. Go ahead. If you're going to play some of these teams that normally nobody would pay attention to, you're going to play a Murray. Why not play them on week 0 when there's no other football going on? Get all the eyes on you and play those games early. Plus, we get the, a week early of football. What's bad about that?
14: Exactly. So, exciting time. I'll be on time for the show tomorrow, so we won't have any issues there.
0: Oh, all right. Well, we expect you to be on time, Travis Kelce.
14: Good work.
0: All right. That's it for the KSR pre-show. KSR is up next. We're live here at Glen Oaks Country Club, and we'll talk to you in a few minutes on KSR. Next.
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7: 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How would you like it if someone didn't allow your club to meet at your house? I wouldn't, because that's not cool. How would you like to be tried without a jury? I wouldn't, because that's not cool. These things are not cool. Learn your rights as a U.S. citizen so you know what to do in these situations. 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
8: Mainly clear skies today, with daytime highs approaching 84. Winds out of the north, around 5 miles per hour. Clear skies tonight, lows level off around 58. Bright sunshine expected tomorrow, daytime highs approaching 85. Temperatures near average Wednesday and Thursday, with highs in the upper 80s. Slight chance of rain showers Wednesday. Slight chance of thunderstorms on Thursday. From the Wayne Weather Center, I'm meteorologist Paul Trombley. Right now, it's 68 degrees.
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11: With nearly a week to go in the month, AAA is reporting nearly 900 crashes in Lexington. From the 1st until Sunday, 898 wrecks happened, 3 people have died, and 167 more were injured. While the number is slightly lower to last year's same time frame, AAA's Lori Weaver Hawkins was surprised on the numbers, saying they've seen a number of crashes. The organization cites distractions, including cell phones and technology, speeding, and overconfidence as leading risk factors in crashes. Louisville Metro Police are looking into a man's death after being struck by a train. It happened in the Park Hill neighborhood near South 13th Street just before 12:30 Sunday morning. The unidentified man was pronounced dead at the scene. LMPD's homicide unit is now investigating. Their office notes it's a standard procedure for these types of incidents. Kentucky now has 24 total cases of measles, thanks to 5 new cases in Caldwell, Trigg, and Washington counties. State officials confirmed all 24 cases involved unvaccinated people against the measles. The source of the outbreak is still under investigation. Christian County has the most cases, reported with 10, followed by Washington County's 5. The 24 cases are the highest that the Commonwealth's reported since 1991. And dozens of brave firefighters from the Kentucky Division of Forestry have safely returned home following an extended deployment battling severe wildfires in Washington State. Division officials reported a primary hand crew of 25 personnel arrived back in the Commonwealth over the weekend. Several Kentucky Division crews and heavy equipment remain actively deployed in Oregon, Idaho, Wyoming, Florida, Colorado, and Texas as Division Director Brandon Howard prepares for the state's upcoming fall fire season. I'm Lee Mowen.
10: This is the Kentucky News Network.
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15: Welcome, everybody. This is Kentucky Sports Radio, Monday, August the 24th. I am Matt Jones here at the KSR Golf Scramble in Louisville, Kentucky at the Glen Oaks Country Club, the second of our three scrambles, and this one in at Glen Oaks out here, beautiful part of the city and a beautiful golf course where it is going to be a perfect day. Mid-80s, sunny so far, and should be good. We've had some weather at this one over the years. It's been like fall down hot. It's been pouring rain, but not today. Today we're going to get a perfect day, have a packed course, but should be a lot of fun. You can give us a shout on the Clark's Pump and Shop phone line, 859-280-2287. 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Smith Law Office. If you call T.J., he'll make them pay. This is our 12th Louisville Golf Scramble. The first one was in Louisville many years ago, and we have done them since. And always, I still remember the very first one where I was certain that the people that won cheated. Are they here today? It doesn't look like it yet. No. But since then, always is a good time. And Drew, it's almost like the end of the summer. We sort of start the summer with the Lexington Golf Scramble, end the summer with the Louisville Golf Scramble, and basketball season is right around the corner when we get to Somerset. When it's kind of how I keep track of my year.
16: Yeah, this is the unofficial start to college football season. The KSR Scramble, week zero starting up next. I don't know how many years we've been at Glen Oaks. It's got to be the longest we've done a scramble anywhere. Yeah. Always love coming out here. It's a fun course, and I'm glad the forecast, knock on wood, looks like it's in our favor today.
15: Well, we actually have a ton of stuff to talk about today. A very eventful August weekend in UK sports, but most importantly, best news, Mark Mitchell is, at least for now, a Kentucky Wildcat, which I think is worth celebrating because that might completely change the UK basketball fortune. He was, first of all, he's ruled eligible right after our show on Friday, which I think, Ryan, you predicted. And then after 24 hours of people being nervous and people yelling at me, he then commits to Kentucky late Saturday afternoon. And for now, I think completely changes Kentucky's basketball roster.
13: Yeah, we talked about it leading up to it. The missing link was him, a power forward. I mean, this guy's not a good scorer. He led Missouri in rebounding. I mean, he's what this team needed, a strong, physical, power forward that can change the whole look of the season now.
15: And could be our best defender starting, too, even though I don't think that's necessarily his strength. Our team on paper has such horrible defense, at least in the starting lineup, that he may actually end up being the best defender as well.
16: Yeah, being the best defender on this team, we'll see what that means as far as being a good defender. But offensively, you know, he was one of the best in the SEC last year. He was second team all conference. You put him with Milan and some of the spacing they're already going to have, because he's a guy that's a driver more than a shooter. I think he and Wilkins will both take advantage of the lanes. And I think Kentucky got its leading scorer this past weekend. As high as I am on Milan,
15: you think so? You think he'll be the highest?
16: I think Mitchell will be the leading scorer for Kentucky next year.
0: It's obviously a huge addition, but I mean, I don't like how you say for now. Do you think that maybe there's a chance they're going to fight this?
15: I do want to go through the, because there's still a lot of things that can happen. I think if you were to say to me, all right, Matt, what are the steps to getting this kid to be a Kentucky player? There were like five steps, and I think we've gotten through two, and maybe the two hardest. So I think that's first, you had to win the court case, right? And in seven states, they had won. I think now it's up to nine. So you felt pretty good about it, but you still got to get it. Right. You still got to get the court case. They win the court case. The judge decides on exactly what we talked about last week. He basically said, look, every player before this class gets to play 5 years. Starting next year, everybody gets to play 5 years. The NCAA, you have no rational basis to exclude this class. That was essentially his argument. It's a different argument than was made in that Colorado federal case. This was very simple. Look, everybody that has played in the last 5 years has done it. Everybody in the future is going to do it. You have no reason to keep these people away. And I actually think that's a really good argument. So they win that. Second, he's got to pick Kentucky.
0: That's right.
15: Right? Second thing, he's got to pick Kentucky. I think we all assumed it was going to be Kentucky. I think when he filed the lawsuit, it was Kentucky. Or else why in the world would he come here? He has no connection to the state. So those two things to me were good. Now, with that said, the moment he's eligible, that phone rings. Right? Mm-hmm. And there's a lot of people calling. And all of a sudden, you know, you realize maybe more people were interested in you than you thought. I don't think anybody came close to the money that Kentucky was offering. Why? A lot of these other schools have already given all their money away.
0: Yeah. All those misses turned out to be a good thing.
15: You know, I mean, look, we're going to end up spending probably $10 million on players after everybody else ran out of money.
0: Yep.
15: So to some extent, missing out on all those guys worked out because we had a lot of money left and nowhere to spend it, and all of a sudden these guys come in and nobody else has it. Also, part two, he had to apply to the university. Normally, that's a formality. Maybe not. I don't know if you all have been reading about sort of what happened. So here's what a lot of guys do. They didn't think they were going to be eligible this year. They played basketball last year, and what did they do?
0: They moved on. They didn't think they were going to be eligible, right?
15: Most of them didn't even finish class.
0: Yeah.
15: Okay.
0: Yeah.
15: Most of them were like, you know what? I'm done. If I'm not graduating, because some guys graduate, some don't, why do I finish out the year? I'm leaving.
0: Yep.
15: Now, by the way, let me be clear. I don't know if Mark Mitchell, I don't know what he did. I don't know if he graduated. I don't even know if, I don't even know what his situation is. But there are going to be kids, John Rothstein wrote about this, that if you didn't finish class last year, you might not have enough credits to be readmitted to a school. So actually getting admitted to college for some of these guys might be difficult. I don't know if Mark Mitchell's one of them. So he had to apply to school. Applying to UK, you had to be applied today. Okay, You've got till Friday to be enrolled, but you had until today to apply. So he had to do that, and he did that. Now, here are the parts that worried me. Number one, there's that class credit thing. I'm going to assume he's okay with that, or UK would have told him to apply.
0: True.
15: Would you agree?
0: Yes.
15: But you still have to do it, right? Second, there's the appeal in Kentucky. It's going to get appealed. All right. Now, what happens on the appeal? Ohio, all the kids that applied there on appeal, they got stopped. So all the kids that applied in Ohio right now, they don't get to play. We'll still see. Hopefully the Court of Appeals takes a long time, all right, because hopefully they just take a while. Maybe they wait till the end of the year. Appeal. There's no reason to rush, Court of Appeals. Just take a break. And then third, there's the SEC rule. There's an SEC rule that says no interconference transfers. Now, the SEC has broken that rule in the past. But all three of those are ways that there still could be hiccups. So while I think, Drew, he's going to end up playing here, I'm not ready to say it's 100% yet. I'd say it's like 70%, and there's still a 30% to go.
16: Yeah, there are a few obstacles. I don't understand how the SEC, I know they're pushing back against him and others, how they're able to do that once the court's rule he can play. So I don't know how much that's a real threat. I know they don't like it, and Kentucky's prepared to fight it, but it seems like if they say you can play, what's that one SEC rule really going to come into the picture?
15: I generally agree with you. The only problem, again, this is legal mumbo-jumbo, but they put an injunction on the NCAA and said you can't stop the kid. They did not put an injunction on the SEC. So Mark Mitchell, if the SEC says that, might have to go to court against the SEC, which is another step. I think he'd probably win that, but it could be something.
16: That's so silly because the SEC is supposed to be working in favor of the teams. And
15: I agree. I don't understand why the SEC is like trying to make it more difficult for their schools. But
16: I still feel good about it overall, even though it's unique circumstances. The Friday ruling from the judge in Louisville and then Mitchell committing over the weekend were obviously huge steps. I think he'll be fine. And it takes, you know, I was the one that was worried on this table here about the team. I've moved on. I thought they're a piece short, and that's a huge piece to add, assuming he gets cleared.
15: I will say I felt good, Ryan, because I found out in the morning he had applied to UK. Shannon, I felt like that was a pretty good piece of news.
0: Yeah, right? Absolutely.
15: Now, he could have applied to other schools too, sure. but he applied to UK. And then I had a few hours of idiots online telling me I'd ruined the recruitment, that like he wasn't going to come here because I posted that. You know, I mean, at some point people have to think, how do you think I found out about that? You think I just know who applies to UK? Might have been okay. People were okay with me knowing that.
0: Sure. They wouldn't have told you otherwise. Yeah. I mean,
13: that's a good piece of news.
15: I mean,
13: they want it out there.
15: There you go.
0: Right.
15: Right. But yeah. But people are idiots. But he ends up committing just a few hours later. Now, how good are we? If you're ranking the teams, I know we don't know everybody's roster, but this is the best Kentucky team since when? Just on the roster. Since the Reed Shepherd team,
17: yeah,
15: probably.
17: Reed Robb. That
15: I know they lost, you know. But on paper, that should have been a really good team.
16: Great team.
0: I think this will be preseason top, what, 10? Top 5? What are we looking
15: Won't
0: at?
15: Won't be top 5.
0: Top 10, though? You think that's fair?
15: I think they're top 10. It seems like a lot of these college basketball people are not ranking us there. I'd say 8 to 10. What do you think?
16: Yeah, the only team, I think they'll be top 10 towards the back. 8 to 10 is good. I'll call it number 9 for Pope. I'm sure he'd love that. The only teams that I still say we're just not on their level are probably like Florida, Illinois, and Duke. Other than that, I think we're right there in the mix of teams that can make a Final Four.
15: I don't think
16: those
15: we're as good
16: three
15: as
16: are like yeah. insanely.
15: I can really only compare the SEC teams because I don't really know what everybody's roster are. Illinois basically got the same roster that just went to the Final Four, so you got to assume they're good. Duke's got a ton of players back and top guys coming in.
16: Added Blackwell from the
15: and then Florida's essentially. The same team. So I agree with you. Those three. But then I would say, show me somebody who made a better roster, Ryan, besides those three than us.
13: You know, we all got excited last year when they beat Purdue. But then I think we saw as the season went on, and we even talked about this, that was a team made up of a lot of 6 men. You know, Aberdeen, Diabate, Cam Williams, even Colin Chandler, a lot of 6 men. This team this year is made up of dudes. Dudes who were leading scorer on their team last year. Not just 6 men. They were the dudes on their team.
15: See, that's a really good point, Ryan. Just think about last year, even Oway was like the 6th man at Oklahoma when he was there. Now look what you got. You got probably Washington's best player. You've got probably Furman's best player. You got Iowa State's best player. You've got Missouri's best player, and you have what was Malachi, maybe our 3rd best player last year. There's your starting lineup. You have – that's completely different than the season before where Aberdeen was Florida's 6th man.
0: Right.
15: Oway was Kentucky's probably 2nd or 3rd best player on the team the year before. Chandler was like our 6th best player on the year before. Malachi was a rookie, and what? Diabate was Alabama's 5th best player. So just on paper, you see a much better roster.
16: It will be the first time Pope's had to manage guys that are used to being the leading scorer. I mean, even Justin McBride, whose minutes took a huge hit this weekend, he couldn't have loved that news. I mean, Pope's going to have to manage that because he came in thinking he was going to start and probably play close to 30 minutes a game. It's a guy who averaged like 15 a year ago at James Madison. There will be some of those guys that are going to have to learn that they're not
15: getting
16: shots.
15: There's going to be some people that don't play.
16: Yeah.
15: I mean, just to predict real quick, look at the roster. There's 15 guys. 15 guys aren't playing. You're probably not playing more than 10. Who are the 5 guys that are not playing? Rhys Potter's not playing. Little Hawthorne's not playing. Who's the other
13: three? Drew said, Mitchell's minutes get decreased, so that means Njai even goes even further down the bench. I think he's one of these guys.
15: So you're saying he's one?
13: Yeah.
15: That's crazy to me. He would come all the way over here and not play, but
0: if he doesn't play better than he did last year, Trent Noah, I would put on that list as well.
15: I think Trent Noah is on the – I mean, Trent Noah's got to be looking like, where are his minutes coming from?
16: Yep, I mean, the other Hawthorne, we still don't know Braden. We don't know what it's going to be, but if he doesn't take a big step, he'll be back at the end.
15: Frank's going to play because we have to.
0: You got to have somebody
15: that's an imposing guy
0: like that.
15: And then one of Mason Williams and Morton will certainly play.
13: Yes. Mitchell's going to play.
15: Well, the starters are all going to play. McBride will play. But, yeah, I mean, like, you look at Braden Hawthorne, Trent Noah, McBride, Njai, probably only 2 of those 4 guys are playing.
13: Which of the 2 you think?
15: Probably McBride and Njai. I mean, I think Braden Hawthorne, the buzz isn't great. So, That's just my
16: guess.
15: Yeah,
16: McBride and Njire are competing for minutes off the bench now behind Mitchell. Be whoever wins that one out. But both those guys came in thinking they could be a starter. Heck, even a month ago, we think they're competing for a starting spot, and that spot has now been taken. Yep. So they're going to have to learn to take on a new role.
15: But this completely changes, to me, the landscape of the season. You go from a team where you go, okay, I hope we're really good. I hope the year's fun. Hope we make the second weekend of the tournament. To, okay, this team should be a solid second in the SEC, or at least competing for second. I don't think they can beat Florida for the title, but they should be there with Texas and Arkansas, kind of going, and Tennessee going for second. And then you can make the Elite Eight, and then you just get in that game, Shannon, and hope something good happens.
0: Definitely not a team that's going to be playing on Wednesday of the SEC tournament.
15: It better not. It better not be. If it is, we're going to have a different offseason coming, starting at the end of March. 859-280-2287. Text machine is 772-774-5254. We'll take a break. I'm going to make this guy in the yellow right here smile at some point. You're looking at me.
17: There he goes.
15: You're looking at me like I about broke into your house. We'll take a break. Be right back. This is Kentucky Sports Radio.
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9: Mainly clear skies
10: today
9: with daytime highs approaching 84. Winds out of the north around 5 miles per hour. Clear skies tonight, lows level off around 58. Bright sunshine expected tomorrow. Daytime highs approaching 85. Temperatures near average Wednesday and Thursday with highs in the upper 80s. Slight chance of rain showers Wednesday. Slight chance of thunderstorms on Thursday. From the Wayne Weather Center, I'm meteorologist Paul Trombley. Right now, it's 68 degrees.
11: 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They just gave us a golf bag with our faces on it, which is kind of cool. That comes from Golftainment Events, Tea Time, right? Thank you all for, and excited to have everybody out here. Should be a good day. I'm doing my ESPN show from the overlooking the ninth green. Mm-hmm. So if you are playing hole nine from 3 to 5 o'clock, be ready for me to mock you on national radio. Today, we were going to do television. We were going to have a camera and show the putting of people on the ESPN feed, but we just couldn't get the logistics worked out because my director in Bristol is off this week, and we thought it would be too hard. But so you could have had to putt in front of a national audience, Shannon, but now it'll just be audio.
12: That's a lot of pressure for people. I know Ryan, how he was under pressure when he had to go to prison. You know, couldn't even put one in from 5 feet away. So.
11: But be ready.
12: Yeah.
11: For those of you that are teeing off on the back nine, just be ready. You're getting mocked, Drew, person by person on the radio.
13: No, I'm off one, and we're the back of one.
11: Yeah, see,
13: two groups.
11: You might be
13: the first one, though. Two hour round in the scramble or front nine.
11: That's true. You could get to nine as I'm starting.
13: Be the first one. I'll try to time that up.
11: All right, good deal. Ryan will be sitting with me there. So if you're listening on ESPN today, you'll be able to hear us live at the golf.
14: Yeah. So none of that being quiet while you're putting. Matt's going to be harassing you.
11: Oh, for sure. You're going to get it. One person writes, Matt, do you think Kentucky with Mark Mitchell is finally going to win home games during the conference season? I think we should. I feel like we should not lose more than one home game. Florida would be the only team I think you shouldn't beat at home with this group. Do you agree?
13: Yeah, I hate having

0: having the attitude of just surrender to Florida, and Ed Mitchell is a big help.
1: Well, we could still beat them too, but
0: yeah,
1: they're better.
0: They're a unit. But I mean, like, even Tennessee, we've had their number in the regular season so much lately. You know, you hate to just say go out and don't lose at Rupp all year. That'd be a great season, but you shouldn't slip up too much with the roster you have now in the home schedule.
2: That Florida game at Rupp, I think, is going to be a repeat from what we saw a couple of years ago when it was like 106 to 103. You got teams that just shoot the daylights out, but nobody can guard anybody.
1: It's at the end of the year this year, right? It was at the beginning. Isn't it at the end of the year this year?
3: I think it's in February. I don't know if it's right at the end, but it's in February.
1: Good. That'll be a lot of fun. That'll be a great. There are going to be a couple great environments. I think the Louisville game will be a great environment this year in Rupp Arena, and I think the Florida game will as well.
3: So right now.
1: And Arkansas's back too, right?
3: Right now, I'm going to let myself get excited. I mean, why not?
1: We look
3: you at this. I'm going to let myself get excited and dream of glory days returning, playing on the weekend in the SEC tournament, maybe getting to the Final Four. I don't think
1: those can't be glory days. Is making the weekend of the SEC tournament.
3: It's been a long time.
1: That's got to be more. That's got to be a little more than that.
0: I wanted to confirm it. We only go to Florida this year. We play them once. It's the last game of the year.
1: So it is
0: really defend right.
3: Wow.
1: So we don't play them at home?
0: Nope.
1: Yeah. So then we should go undefeated.
0: That's all right.
1: Home.
0: We'll take one game against Florida this year.
1: Yeah. 859-280-2287. All right. Another piece of news. Football. Alex Afari filed Saturday to join the group to become eligible. So as of this moment, Alex Afari is not eligible because he was not one of the named plaintiffs on the case. He has filed asking to be added. I will note, he didn't use the lawyer that did the original one, and that lawyer, Hans Poppy, went online and whined. I didn't understand why he
0: deleted
1: did that.
0: Some tweets.
1: Did he delete them?
0: Yeah.
1: He needed to. That was a bad look by him. He was like, well, you're not going to file with this. Like, shut that. Not everybody has to work with you, Hans Poppy.
0: I know Alex's lawyer. We're in good hands.
1: But Alex is trying to join it. I see no reason, Drew, why he would not be added to it and be able to join the team. Just a matter of how long it'll take.
0: Yeah, they feel good about it. It also helps that he's not trying to go to another school. That's been another angle for a lot of these, like Mitchell guys trying to enter the portal. He's like, hey, I'm just trying to go play the fifth year where I was for 4 years, which also helps his case.
1: I think in some ways, Ryan, this is like a race against time. Once Alex Afari and these football players take the field, I don't see the NCAA just going, now you can't play. I mean, there's going to be 30 teams that have players that are going to be joining their team from this stuff. You may have seen a dude from the Cleveland Browns.
0: Yeah,
1: he left the Cleveland Browns and is going to LSU or whatever. So I think in some ways you're just trying to get your judgment and then start playing and then hope the NCAA goes fine one more year, which is what they should do.
3: I mean, that's why when you said that earlier about this dragging it out, is there a sense of urgency that football starts basically this coming weekend?
1: Is there I think the urgency is I don't know what the NCAA can do. The NCAA, in order to stop these kids from playing, they're going to have to win 50 lawsuits in the next 2 weeks. They're going to have to win one in every state, and they're just not going to do that. That's not going to happen. So that's why, in my opinion, they just need to give up. There's no way they're going to be able to stop 50 lawsuits. They're just not. And I will make you a prediction. Every single state in this country will have a lawsuit this week, right? Every single one of them. Kentucky, thankfully, was early on, but everybody else is going to have one too, Drew. There's no way these kids are not all going to get eligible.
0: Yeah, and there's the theory that NCAA wants this chaos and these losses, so Congress will step in and help them. But also, like, just stop fighting it. It's 1 year. Let the guys play, and we'll move on with the new format next season. I wish they just surrender to it.
1: All right, I got one more before we go to the phones. A piece of good news, 859-280-2287. For the first time, I got to have some conversations with people around Shannon, the UK football program, about the actual team.
4: Yeah.
1: Okay, because I've been gone and just because of everything that's been going on, I haven't really gotten to follow, okay, who's on this team? How good are we? I'll do more of this after the break. But I asked somebody that's very, very close to it, and I'll just leave it at that. I said, this was my quote. I said, I hear our offensive line is going to be good. I said, are we talking top five in the SEC good, top eight? This is what was said to me by somebody that would know. They said to me, Matt, if there's a better offensive line in the SEC than ours, I want to see it.
4: Oh, I like it.
1: And then they quickly said, starters.
3: Mm-hmm. So if we have injuries,
1: said,
3: we're screwed.
1: If we have injuries, that's a different situation.
4: Yeah.
1: But the comment was, if there's a better starting offensive line in the SEC, I want to see it. But then, starters.
4: Yeah.
1: So I thought that, I mean, I had high hopes, but that was like a, whoa, high hopes. And then they went through the other positions, and I'll tell you what they said on those as well. We'll take a break and be right back. It's KSR.
4: It's a Monday, new week, new sports, Kentucky. I'm Scott Fitzgerald. Let's jump right into it. A lot going on. Let's talk college football. Kentucky's final preseason scrimmage featured a big emphasis on turnovers, with the defense creating takeaways while the offense struggled to protect the football. Quarterback Kenny Minchie showing progress, including a near 40-yard run, but linebacker Alex Afari could be one step closer to returning to the Wildcats. That's some off-the-field drama. An attorney has filed a motion to add Afari to a lawsuit challenging the NCAA's eligibility rules. If granted, Afari could receive a temporary protection allowing him to play this season. The NCAA recently won a stay that removed his previous eligibility protection, leaving him in limbo. Now, there's a chance he could be cleared, at least for the opening games, but for now, he remains uncertain with the team. Head coach Will Stein on all the courtroom drama.
5: It's TBD. You know as much as I do. We'll monitor it and act accordingly. You know, he was obviously practicing with us and getting prepped, but I think everybody's still in limbo trying to figure it all out and waiting for these rulings to happen. So we will be ready to roll whenever whatever side is ruled on.
4: After a court ruled he could play, Kentucky landed, of course, Duke and Missouri standout Mark Mitchell, and that's helped the Cats move four spots to number 12 in the CBS Sports Way Too Early Top 25. Florida remains number one, while Louisville is eighth, Arkansas 11th, Tennessee 16th, and Alabama 19th. Meanwhile, in the National Football League, it's back to work for the Bengals today as the team beat the Bears 27-9 over the weekend. The Bengals defense stood out. Big fella Dexter Lawrence picking off a pass by Miles Murphy, finishing with back-to-back sacks. Lawrence on the message the Bengal defense is sending this preseason.
6: We all gas, no brakes, and we just keep going, and whoever's going to be along this journey with us, they're going to have to feel it.
4: The Reds' playoff hopes took another hit yesterday. They blew a 3-0 lead and lost to Arizona 5-3. They're now 9 games out of the final wild card spot. They'll open a 3-game series at San Francisco today. I'm Scott Fitzgerald.
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16: 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Here's Matt Jones.
1: Welcome back, Kentucky Sports Radio. Here it's KSR Golf Scramble. I want to hear, do you think that this changes the likelihood of Kentucky, like where what their peak is this year? 859-280-2287. All right, Ryan, let's talk a little bit just more about when I talked to somebody close to the team about football. Here's what I heard position by position.
3: Okay.
1: Offensive line might be the best in the SEC. I'm told maybe one of the best ones we've ever had here with the starting five. big drop off after the starting five. So you just have to pray we stay healthy all year. All right. Running back, C.J. Baxter, stud. Putting him in the class of like your Bennies and your Rodriguez. Get to the second one, big drop off. the second one is Patterson, who we've seen, right? He's played here. And so we know kind of what he is. The other guy's hurt. What's his name?
0: Yeah, and they keep adding to that room, too.
1: And I think there's a decent chance they're going to try to get one of these people out of an NFL camp to come be the second running back. Wide receiver, I expressed concern about wide receiver. And what I was told is, look, we have no game changers on wide receiver, but they've got enough to do exactly what they want to do. They're like, the way Will does his offense, it should be fine. They're actually – DJ Miller that was on the team last year is actually one of the guys Ryan they're excited about.
3: And little Brock Kaufman from Lexington made the best catch in the scrimmage on Saturday.
1: That's what I heard. Kenny Minchie at quarterback. I was told basically makes great decisions, will be smart, does exactly the reads we want, arm not huge, but will make – what I was told is will be the best quarterback here since Levis. Obviously, the ones since then haven't been great. But, Drew, I think that works good as well.
0: Love hearing about that. He's been accurate, but maybe not have the cannon that we've seen.
1: That's exactly what I was told. Feel very good about the secondary. Feel very good about the linebackers. If Afari plays, little concerned about the defensive line. That's probably considered to be the weakness. And they hope that they want Afari in part because they got to get people, Ryan, to be able to pressure the quarterback, and they are concerned about that.
3: Yeah, I think they got a couple guys there. We've got Bo Barnes and Grant Godfrey. Yeah, they're pretty good. Feel good about those guys, but they need Alex. Everything you just said, I'm the most happy what you said about C.J. Baxter and running back. He participated in the scrimmage on Saturday, and if they feel that highly about him, they must feel like he's going to be healthy enough to play.
1: So I sense a lot of optimism and from this group. You know, I listened to the coaching staff the last couple years, and in private conversations, it made you think it was going to end up, Shannon, exactly as it did.
2: Yeah.
1: These guys feel basically what I was told is, Matt, we're 1.5 players deep at every position. He was like, we've got a really good starting unit on both sides, and we've got half the positions with a pretty good backup. But there are positions where they don't have backups, and after that, it's difficult. They've basically created a really good starting group, and then you just cross your fingers and hope you don't get hurt.
2: I feel a lot better after hearing what you just said versus what you were talking about from that College Football Magazine that you had a couple of weeks ago, talking about all the different spots and deficiencies that
1: they had. This was the exact quote that was given to me. Matt, this is a top 20 first string and a bottom four in the SEC, everything else. So you guys got to stay healthy. So every time there's an injury timeout, we just hold our breath, Drew. I think that's kind of what we are.
0: And that's what you get with a new coach who, you know, was late into the playoffs, didn't get here. He didn't even get to build depth. He's lucky to have as good a talent as he does on the first team across the board. And that'll get better with time. But of all years, as we've seen in a while, this is one you'll really, really, really want to watch the injury report and hope it's going well.
1: That's it. That's exactly right. All right. 859-280-2287. Shiaj Pete. You guys remember our interview with Shiaj Pete last year where he said, what, we're a beast with no nation or whatever? And now he gives a speech in the Cowboys pregame show yesterday, or Cowboys postgame locker room, that has gone viral. And, like, it's exactly what happened here, Ryan, but now it's happening nationally. He gets up and said, we're a band of brothers, which I love you, Shiaj, but it is just a preseason game. He had, like, the entire Navajo Nation where he grew up came to the game. He had an entire section of Cowboys Stadium just rooting for him, and now he's everywhere. They're going to try to get him on my ESPN show this afternoon because of that. Like, what? This dude, he was just on this show last year doing the same thing.
3: I love that video clip. And, yeah, we all got to know him from Media Day last year when he sat down, and you got to realize what kind of a guy this is as a leader. Now he's doing it in an NFL locker room as a rookie trying to make the squad. It speaks highly of him as a person, I think.
2: Yeah, goes undrafted and then comes in and everybody's talking about this guy that's undrafted. But
1: we still don't know that he's good, though. He wasn't very good here, honestly, as much as we loved him.
0: As cool as it was, I was thinking, for a guy that's probably not even going to make the team, I've never seen a coach give him the locker room and the game ball like that to give a speech. But he was talking about the star and what it means to him and how far they've come. And I'm thinking, Pete, you've only been there for a few weeks, but I love it. I mean, I was hooked.
1: I root for the kid. I mean, he seems like the nicest guy in the world. And then, you know, I mean, they said he had hundreds of people there to watch him. You know,
2: he had the entire section going, like on the sideline.
0: The coach said, I've never seen a whole section root for one person.
1: Good for him. I hope it works out for him. Who's up next?
17: Got Jacob first.
1: Jacob, go ahead, Jake.
18: Hey, good morning, Matt. I got some analytics love for basketball for you.
1: Okay.
18: So this is from UK Tour. Shout out UK Tour for the graphic. And he has 18 next year with a trio of players that posted at least 6 box plus minus. Okay. And these teams are.
1: All right. Are you going to nerd out here? Just what? Give me the conclusion about what is it?
18: So UK is one of those 8 teams now with the addition of Mark Mitchell. The other teams are all like Final Four contenders, like Duke, Florida, Illinois, all those teams. So I think UK is going to be pretty good next year. The analytics say so.
1: I think we're going to have – I appreciate the call. I'm very pumped about the team. Here's what I'm really pumped about, Ryan. At the end of next season, we're going to know if Mark Pope can do it here. Like, there's going to be kind of no excuses. You will have, for 2 years in a row, been given a roster that cost as much as any roster in the country. That'll be 2 years in a row that you've had more money or close to more money than anyone else. You will have constructed both of those teams the way you've wanted. If it doesn't work, then you can say, this isn't working. If it does work, you've got the momentum for it to work years to the future. So, Ryan, I think the good thing about this, we have the roster. It's deep. If you get injuries, you should be all right. You've got 15 players. You used to only have 12. Now you got 15 players. Now we got to see, can you do it?
3: That's right. We felt like, you know, he had to back up what he did last year, back it up in a better way. I mean, you know, last year the roster construction was kind of criticized all season long, putting together guys that maybe didn't give the full effort in practice, maybe didn't buy into what they were trying to do. I think we're going to fall in love with this team because I think he's got these guys that are kind of hungry still. You know,
1: but
3: still.
1: Do you agree? We'll know.
0: You can't do something. I mean, you have a pretty favorable schedule.
1: You do, actually.
0: I mean, even in the SEC, that's tough conference. You're dodging some of the toughest matchups. Like,
1: well, on that point, we play in the non-conference. We're going to play maybe 5 top 25 teams, but none of them are in the top 10, right? So you're playing. By the way, our football schedule is kind of like that, too. I was noticing last night on our SEC schedule, we miss the 3 worst teams in the conference. But we also miss the 3 best teams in the conference.
3: Right.
1: We play all the teams like 4 through 12. So you're going to get a really good sense of how good you are because you don't play Georgia, Texas, or Ole Miss. You also don't play Arkansas, Mississippi State, or Auburn. Right? So you play teams that are in your position. Same thing in basketball.
0: Yeah. I mean, Kansas, your Champions Classic game's usually top 10 team. They're barely going to crack the top 20. It's one of your better schedules you can have. Twice this offseason, you've had to go to boosters and reload for Milan and Mitchell. Both times, you've had whatever you wanted. Everything is there in front of you to be successful, so you have to at this point.
1: You play Kansas, Shannon, Louisville, Indiana, North Carolina, and Virginia. All 5 of those teams will probably be in the top 25, but none of them will be in the top 10, probably. Maybe Louisville gets there. So it's there for you, the taking.
0: Yeah, North Carolina's down.
1: Yeah.
0: I mean Virginia, of all the teams you can get in the challenge, that's not one of the toughest.
2: Those are games, that you should have a good record against. You know, the first year for Mark Pope, it was the honeymoon period. He had some injuries, but, you know, made it to the Sweet 16. Second year, it was disappointing last year. Now this is the year. The excuses are over. He's got a good roster despite all the guys that he missed on. It should be a good season.
1: And by the way, Ryan, I hadn't realized that about the football schedule because we've talked about how hard it is, and it is hard. But there are 3 SEC teams in the top 10, and you don't get any of them.
3: I would take that. I don't have to play Georgia, Texas this year. Even
1: or Ole Miss, which is top 10 as well.
3: Yeah, I'm taking
1: that. The highest-ranked team we play this year is LSU, and we play them at home. And the second highest ranked team we play is Alabama. and we play them at home. And the third highest ranked team we play is Louisville, and we play them at home. we do go to Oklahoma, which is the next one.
3: So the people that are complaining about the schedule, we should take that into consideration. It could be a lot worse.
1: Could be a lot worse. But we also don't get any gimmies. So like maybe Arkansas or Mississippi State, you would go, well, we could beat them. We don't get them either.
0: No, but it's a favorable schedule, too. 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You know, if you're playing the back end of the year, he could have had a breakout, and he's a completely different player.
1: Yeah, you get a freshman in his first true road game. 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Shannon, I want you to figure out who that picture was on Mark Pope's wall.
2: Oh, yeah, I saw that.
1: We're going to figure that out.
2: Yeah.
1: Actually, I have some information I know now, but
2: I thought
1: it was Chris Cornell.
2: I did, too. That's who I thought it
1: Mark
2: was.
1: Mark Pope must be a huge Chris Cornell
2: fan.
1: Love
2: sounding like a black hole sun.
1: But instead, I learned something else, which I didn't know, which we'll tell you right after this. KSR.
2: To talk to Matt Jones and the crew, call the Clark's Pub and Shop phone line at 859-280-2287 or 1-800-606-4263. 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
1: Things the Cowboys played in Arizona, which, of course, the Navajo Nation that Shiaj Pete is part of was right there next to it. And I said Louisville as one of the teams. I meant Tennessee as the third best team we played. I get those two, I guess, confused. Yeah,
0: equal hatred.
1: In my head. So, Shannon, if you saw the Mark Pope picture, he posted a picture with the team, and there was a painting on the side that I legitimately thought was Chris Cornell.
2: Me too. That was my first thought when I saw that.
1: And I legitimately was like, Mark Pope has a Chris Cornell painting in his house? But I learned what it was.
3: What was it?
2: Who is it?
1: So, apparently, the real Mormon Housewives. That's a show.
2: Yeah.
1: Did you, has anybody seen it? Sounds like your wife may watch that. Is that, what's it called? Real Mormon Housewives.
2: There you go.
1: Apparently all the women on that have that picture. There's a woman that's painted, and this is what it's called. You can look it up. Don't, this isn't me calling it. They call it Sexy Mormon Jesus.
3: Wow.
0: Sexy.
1: Sexy Mormon Jesus, and that is the painting that is on Mark Pope's wall. A woman did a portrait of Jesus, like what she thought Jesus looked like, but made it sort of good looking.
2: She put like a filter on him almost, right?
1: She painted it so she could paint whatever. I mean, all of the paintings we see of Jesus are just people's like guesses. We don't know.
2: Right. But
1: and so she made it, she made the person Jesus sexy.
2: We're sexualizing Jesus.
1: Well, I didn't say that. No. It's just like they made him handsome.
2: That's what I'm saying. Sexy Jesus.
1: Yeah. So Mark Pope has that on his wall.
2: Awesome or weird?
1: Weird. Well, I mean, I don't know if it's, is it in, like, all, like, in your mind right now, if you close your eyes, you can picture what you think. Like the drawings we've seen, but that's just people's, like, we don't know.
2: Yeah.
1: Like, nobody really knows. They're just paintings. Mm-hmm. So, I mean, I guess they can make the painting.
2: I mean, as opposed to ugly Jesus.
1: Yeah, I guess they can make it like
2: give
1: they want. But I legitimately, Drew, thought it was Chris Cornell.
0: I immediately assumed it was Jesus, and my first thought was, my Jesus is not that hot. That was a hot Jesus that they have in their living room.
1: Well, so that's what was on the wall. One person writes, Matt, I'm sitting on the beach in Florida with my girlfriend. She wants me to turn this show off and put on Olivia Dean. Tell her that she's wrong. Well, first of all, you're wrong. You should listen to this. Yes. I don't know who Olivia Dean is. Is that a singer?
2: It's a singer, I believe, yeah.
1: See, you know all these, don't you,
0: sir? This table over here.
1: This table over here. I don't know if it's you all or if it's your wives, but you know all the stuff. All right, I don't know who Olivia Dean is.
2: I don't know. She's a singer, But if you're hanging out on the beach, you probably want to hear some music.
0: Yeah.
1: No.
2: But when we're on,
0: hear this.
2: When we're on, yeah, you want to hear us, not Olivia Dean.
1: One person says, Matt, you didn't mention the tight ends. They're supposed to be very good. That is true. Yes. I didn't mention that's supposed to be one of our
0: strengths. Could be one of the best positions. Will Stein used him a lot at Oregon. He's had some big players at tight end over the years. And I think with Willie Rodriguez, especially that group, you know, it's a Kentucky football tradition this time of year to talk about the tight ends. We're going to throw them the football.
1: I actually think we're going to throw it.
0: I think Will Stein.
1: I think we're actually going to do it this year.
0: Especially with Willie Rod being one of the veterans on the team.
3: He's a guy that's going to end up in the NFL, so why not put the ball in his hands? And you're right, Will Stein's offense over the years utilizes the tight end quite a bit, so maybe we're finally going to get what we've been hoping for all this time, hitting the tight end.
1: That's true. Who's up next?
21: Joey is up next.
1: Joey, go for it, Joey.
7: Hey, guys, what's up? So earlier you didn't mention Cam Williams when you were talking about playing time.
1: I see. I forgot about him. Yeah. That's a great point.
7: Yeah. So anyways, I was going to go with the Florida contrast against Florida. I think our front court's better than Florida's, and their guards, I really don't think they could be better.
1: Let me ask you a question. I say this with love.
8: Now listen, that's just going off looking at it right now.
1: They've got three. They got three NBA. They got three NBA players in their front court.
8: We do too.
1: No, we don't.
8: We do.
1: I mean, no, we don't. No, we don't. We've got one. Malachi
8: is going to be an NBA player.
1: Okay, there's one. I agree with you.
8: Mitchell's
1: there's one.
8: Impossible. Mitchell
1: if he was
8: NBA.
1: Listen, I'm excited about Mitchell. I think he's going to be a great college player, but if he was going to be a really good NBA player, he wouldn't be coming to play for us.
8: So you think Condon, Hall, and Genulu are just heads above better NBA players than the guys we've got, because I look at them as the same caliber.
1: Well, let me ask you, Drew,
8: as Mitchell.
1: Do you think Condon, Hall, and how do you say the other guy's name? I've never been able
8: to.
1: Chinyalu. Do you think they're better than Mitchell, Frank, and Malachi?
0: Yes. Now, I love our group, especially if you want to throw Milan in the mix. I think we're great. But Florida, they're just it's unique that they got to bring all three of those guys back who all three could have left.
1: Yeah, and listen, I love
8: Malachi.
1: That's what
8: I'm saying, but if they were that
1: okay,
8: great,
1: they would
8: be in the NBA.
1: But I love Malachi, but those guys ate us up last year, including Malachi. And you got to think Malachi's better, but then you also have to assume they're better, right? They didn't just sit around and eat Cheetos all summer.
8: No, I agree, but I just think if they was that great, they would be in the NBA too. You know what I mean?
1: Well, okay. But you said we were. But you said we were better.
8: I do think our front court and our guards. I think our guards are better than their guards. Boogie Fland is not.
1: All right. Well, I appreciate the call. I mean, there's more okay. of an argument. I mean, you could at least make more of a. Florida's front court is going to be one of the better front courts we've ever seen in college basketball. Like, you may have to go back to Willie Carl and the 2015 team to see a front court that, like, Florida's going to have. To have three guys, one of whom is going to come off the bench that are as good as those guys. Come on.
0: And they've already played together. They've already had a lot of success together. I love what we have. I'm not backing down from anyone, but Florida has those three especially are a special group. Now, our guard play could be better, likely will
1: be
0: better,
1: yeah.
0: And you can win that game. They're not unstoppable, but they returned a group.
1: And our wings could be really good compared to, but like, you got to give people credit. I mean, that would be like Louisville in 2015 going, we're better than Carl and Willie. Like, slow down. Who's next?
9: Got McKenzie next.
1: McKenzie, got about a minute. Go ahead.
10: Hey, Matt. First time, long time.
1: Hoo-ah. What's up?
10: My husband, Denham, is there at the golf scramble today, and I'm just wondering, do you
1: Which
10: guys have lost and found for golf balls?
2: Wow.
0: Talking trash.
2: Wow.
11: Throwing shade to her husband.
1: Wow. Where's Denham? There he is. Look at him. He's turning red. You, McKenzie, so you're telling me he's going to be spraying it all over the course, but golf balls.
10: Oh, yeah, just get ready.
1: Okay, all right. I appreciate it, McKenzie. Thank you very much.
0: Getting called out.
2: It's a scramble, though. It's okay.
1: It's all right.
2: As long as you can putt.
1: You know what, Denham? I bet McKenzie's a good one. I mean, a person will call in and roast you on the air on your show. I think that's probably
0: a fun relationship.
1: That's probably a fun relationship. We'll take a break. Come back. Hour number two. This is Kentucky Sports Radio.
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12: Mainly clear skies
13: today
12: with daytime highs approaching 84. Winds out of the north around 5 miles per hour. Clear skies tonight. Lows level off around 58. Bright sunshine expected tomorrow. Daytime highs approaching 85. Temperatures near average Wednesday and Thursday with highs in the upper 80s. Slight chance of rain showers Wednesday. Slight chance of thunderstorms on Thursday. From the Wayne Weather Center, I'm meteorologist Paul Trombley. Right now, 72.
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15: A pair of women are killed in a Sunday morning shooting at UofL's Belknap campus. It happened just before 2 o'clock at the family Scholar House. A shelter in place was ordered for about 2 hours. We don't have the victims' names at this time. No suspects are in custody heading into your Monday morning. If you know something, contact Louisville Metro Police. You can remain anonymous. It has been confirmed these two were not students nor employees at the university, but rather part of the family Scholar House. One lived there, the other was awaiting housing. A man who went missing Saturday night was found dead the following morning. It happened near the Lake Cumberland Marina as Russell County Coroner Mark Coots confirmed to WKYT Andy Schmidt was found dead Sunday morning before 10 o'clock. It was reported that Schmidt went swimming but never resurfaced. A search began but was later called off that night. His death investigation remains active. We've learned the victim's name who accidentally drowned at a reservoir off Richmond Road Saturday evening. Lexington police were called into the Lexington Reservoir No. 4 to look for a missing person. He was found dead later that night. The Fayette County coroner shared his name in 26-year-old Fernando Jose Miguel Bravo and shared that his cause of death was accidental. A Drakesboro man faces charges for a pair of Saturday night stabbings, one of those becoming fatal. It happened just after 10:30 at the Central City McDonald's. That's where crews found John Shanks suffering from stab wounds to his face and head. He was taken to the Owensboro Health Muhlenberg County Hospital. Just before that, Greenville police stopped a red Buick for a traffic violation and found Scotty Stewart dead from stab wounds. Later, Wayne Browning was captured at the Central Inn and given numerous charges, including murder. Officers did find some evidence in his hotel room. I'm Lee Mowen.
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2: 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Now, here's Matt Jones.
1: Welcome back. It is Kentucky Sports Radio. The pizza is here from Beer Nose. Thank you to Beer Nose. 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Just go through some of the sponsors as we Marshall Medical Center, Jefferson Animal Hospital, and look at Jimbo's Limos. Where's Jimbo?
0: Oh,
1: I saw him earlier with his big cowboy hat.
0: Just went outside. I talked to Jimbo outside for a while.
1: You know, every year I see the Trump gear less and less from Jimbo. You know, that used to be his thing all the time.
2: I bet Jimbo didn't get his limo off Facebook Marketplace.
1: I bet he didn't either. No.
0: Jimbo has these new Sprinter vans with Wi-Fi in them. He said, when you all travel, maybe you should check the Jimbo.
1: Dude, I don't know why we don't think of Jimbo. Jimbo always been fun. I think we met him at this
0: we
1: one
0: did.
1: Year, many, yes, many years ago. Text machine, 772-774-5254. One person writes, Matt, you did a rapid fire with Mario. I thought it was really good on social media, but I think you need to ask Drew what he thought about when you said you picked Drew over Myron based on longevity. That's not what I meant.
0: That's fair.
1: No, no.
0: I'm older than him.
1: But I mean, you're ahead of Myron regardless. But I was just thinking Myron might see it. And so if I said longevity, it would, Shannon, I feel like that would be.
2: Sure. Drew's been your ride or die for many, many years, so I would expect you to pick Drew.
0: Yeah, he's got a lot of hotel rooms to stay in.
1: That's true. Yeah. You and I have shared. It's a U.S. Open time. We would spend the whole.
0: See the new Waldorf? They redid it.
1: Unbelievable.
0: We got to go with the new Waldorf.
1: They used to put us up in the Waldorf. Drew and I would share a room.
2: I mean, you guys went to Tennis Channel events.
0: When
2: you went
0: there,
2: to all these different things. US Drew would stay out all night.
1: We did the 14 college basketball games in 14 days tour, two different years across the country.
0: We did 12 baseball stadiums in
1: 13 days. We did 12
0: days.
1: Baseball stadiums.
0: Off.
1: Problem is, he went and had a baby and got married, and we haven't gotten to do as many of those.
2: That's right. Well, we got one coming up, right?
1: We'll do them again when we're 65.
0: Yeah. The U.S. Open has one of your favorite stories of me that we can never tell on air, but anytime I know you think
1: that is, by the way, for people who don't know, that is a great final day before I hang it up story about Drew that. It's my favorite story about Drew. Comes from the U.S. Open and the Waldorf Astoria. But probably the one that symbols Drew up the most right there.
0: That city brings out the best of me. We'll leave it at that.
1: 859-280-2287. Let's go over a couple other things before we go to the phones. I don't want to bring down the mood, but we do. I mean, it's probably the number one or number two story in sports, so we do have to talk about Ennis last night. Goes to the WNBA game, gets into it with a player, ends up getting kicked out of the arena. I mean, you know my opinion. I think it's clown behavior by him. I mean, the position of biological males play women's sports, I agree with the position of no, they should not. But going to a game and, like, you know, people are acting like he got aggrieved. He tried to come on the court. If you're any player in the country or any person in the country and you walk towards the court, they're going to kick you out of the arena. Like, I mean, that's – you try doing that in any game. You're getting kicked
2: out.
1: Try
2: that in a small town.
1: That's right. Try that. I like Ennis. I knew him when he was here. I knew him before even – like, I like him, and I hate that he's going down this path of just – attention seeking, but it is what it is. But he should have been. He tried to come on the court. When you try to come on, he walked past it. You're going to get kicked out, Ryan, anytime.
3: He should have been kicked out. Maybe he shouldn't be banned from the rest of the WNBA. I mean, you just can't do that sort of thing.
2: Well, he's trying to enter the draft. You didn't know that part, Ryan.
3: Well, he's a clown is what he's doing.
2: Yeah.
3: And it's kind of sad for me. Like, we liked him when he was here.
1: I liked him. And he's done. That caller who made this point last week is correct. He's done. He did a lot of human rights work with his home country of Turkey. He's done good things in his life. And I'm not even saying the position he's taken is wrong. I've said this. I agree with that position. But you don't have to be a clown in making the argument. And that's what they're doing. And it makes me sad because I like him. And he's acting ridiculous.
2: He's taking it to the extreme.
1: Yesterday was the worst.
2: Yeah.
1: Going out like.
3: Can't do that.
1: You can't do that. You can't, like, and also, let me just say this to the people of Kentucky. You all, I know, agree with this. Any self-respecting man does not step to a woman like you're going to fight her.
3: You get thrown in jail.
1: I don't think he would have, but you don't do that.
3: You don't.
1: right?
0: It did. It had the feeling of like when a UFC fighter or a wrestler is like, they want the next match and they're in the crowd like pointing at the person fighting.
2: Yeah. Like, hold me like, back. Hold
0: yeah,
2: me back.
0: Kind of, he made it way too much about him and like trying to turn it into a, like he's the UFC guy, want a shot at the belt. I'm in the crowd pointing and calling you out. It felt not the place, even if you are on his side.
1: Do you wonder, like, if he was at Kentucky, I don't know if Arkansas people will do it, but if he was at Kentucky, Cal would definitely have gotten asked about that.
2: Oh, yeah.
0: Oh, yeah.
1: What do you think Calipari would say? Because Calipari loved Ennis. What do you think Calipari would say if he was asked about what he thought? Because I think that would be a really tough spot for him. Because he doesn't want to blast the guy. Because, yeah. I mean, I'm sure he has fondness for him. But what do you think Cal would say?
2: He could,
0: I haven't seen him.
2: Yeah. That's probably the answer right there.
1: I haven't seen. Now watch the news. He'd take a Ryan. Except in Ryan's case, it would be true. But he would pull a Ryan and just go, I haven't seen him.
0: They're not machines, Matt. I don't know what you expected from
1: That's right. I wonder what he would say.
2: I can't think that he would agree with what he's doing.
1: Can't imagine that he would either. 859-280-2287. Last thing, I took a position online that ended up going viral that I wanted to get Charles' take on. You know, there was this story about Lenora Sellers and how the only class he's taking is golf course management and, like, cleaning up golf balls. And I took the position, and I want to see if you three agree. I don't care if these guys take any class, honestly. Like, I really don't. At this point, we're paying them. They're essentially professionals. What do we care if they go to algebra or not? If I was a kid that was getting a free education, I would go to class. I would recommend that they do go to class. I think it's good for them, too. I think you can create your future for a lot of these guys. But honestly, I do not care whether they go to school. Do you all?
3: Is this a registered class for South
1: Carolina? No. Let's just say in general. Do you think the NCAA in 2026, for college football and basketball players, should they require them to go to class?
3: I just feel like it's a South Carolina class. He's getting credit for it. I say that's all I need.
1: But just in general, what if they said you, like, do you think Milan should go to class? Does that matter to you?
0: Doesn't matter to me. It didn't matter to me 20 years ago. It'd be a hypocrite of me to say they should go to class. I didn't go to class. So who am I to tell them to go to class?
2: I guess I don't care if they go to class, but I think they should still have to take the test and get the grades.
1: But why?
2: Because otherwise it's not college. By definition, college is school.
1: But why
2: you go to class?
1: But so, why do they need to? Like why do we care if they go to school?
2: Because they're still a student. Yes, they're an athlete, but they should still be a student.
1: But do you think somebody working for playing for the Chicago Bulls should have to work at a Chicago beef restaurant?
2: No, because that's professional. So,
1: but this is professional.
2: So then they they need to have their own league. Then the NCAA needs to no longer be a thing.
1: But why not?
2: Don't
1: just
2: even
1: say,
2: associate it with school. Just be the city.
1: But why not just call the athletes at the University of Kentucky? Like, we don't say that the professors or the janitors, or we don't say that they need to go to school. We recognize that there are people who are affiliated with the university, the admissions counselors. We recognize that they do things for the university, but that they don't have to be students to do them. Why can't the basketball and football teams be the same way?
2: Because you're representing the school, and if you don't go to class at that school, then you don't really represent the school.
1: Well, an admissions counselor at the University of Kentucky represents the school, and they may not have gone there, and they don't go to class during the time. They're saying, come to our school. It's a great place to be. I don't go there.
2: Yeah.
1: But come do it.
2: I'm fine with them just doing it like a G League. We'll just get rid of the NCAA and we'll just have these guys. They're from the city of Lexington and they
1: play. Why do they even have to be from the city of Lexington?
2: Because then we wouldn't have Kentucky. I mean, you know what I mean? Like, they're guys that are playing for the team that represents Lexington.
1: I guess what I'm saying is, we all know, everybody looking at this, we know that the 15 guys on our basketball team are not at Kentucky as DeMarcus Cousins or as Cardale Jones said at Ohio State. They're not there to play school.
2: Yeah.
1: They're there to play basketball. Why do we have to create this myth that they care about class? Why? To make ourselves feel better? That's not why they're there. They don't want to be there. I mean, some of them may decide to go to class, but that's not why they came to Kentucky.
3: Do they have to try to get them to do this so they can make the volleyball team, the baseball team, all the other sports teams on campus attend a class? Or?
1: But if you're the volleyball team or the baseball team, you need to go to class because there's a very good chance you ain't getting a job in your sport when it's done.
2: But it's a lot of these fifth-year guys, though, too, though. These college basketball
1: I would
2: players.
1: Recommend all of these players go to class.
2: Yeah.
1: But I guess what I'm saying, Drew, is if they don't want to, why do we care?
0: Well, for one, I don't care. But I think there should actually be a degree, like I am a basketball player.
1: Okay,
0: like,
1: I agree
0: with
1: that.
0: You know, I'm learning about taxes and money management, starting a business and this and that, and maybe they're not in a lot of the electives that you have to have, but it's unique to what they're doing.
1: I love that. Okay, so you major in basketball. I mean, there would be people that would say, okay, that degree won't be useful when you graduate, but you can get a philosophy degree and it won't be useful when you graduate, and you still do it. Like, people do it. Like, why do you, would you?
0: And maybe their basketball degree has something to help you get into coaching one day.
1: Maybe, or, yeah.
0: Different electives that are related
1: maybe.
0: To it.
3: You know, guys that don't make it in the NBA, maybe they could get a degree in finance or something and go into a different world outside of basketball once after their eligibility is over.
1: Or maybe they just, like, that's their decision, though. Like, why are we, like, telling them you need to get a finance degree for your own good?
0: You don't do that when
1: we don't do that for any other kid.
0: Right.
1: Like, if the other kid wants to major in art history, they ain't getting a job. But if they want to do it, we let them.
3: It's interesting because this college athletics right now is just crazy right now. It's the wild, wild west. And there's no really rules or regulations that kind of maintain all of stuff like this.
1: I just find it interesting that we've accepted that everyone's getting paid.
3: Yes.
1: Right.
3: Yes.
1: We've accepted that, like, basically it's pro sports. But yet somehow we're like, but they need to go to class.
0: Or at least take an internship.
2: I don't care if they go to class, but they should have to pass the class.
1: But you know what? Even though it's completely pro sports, go take philosophy.
3: Like, you have to be academically eligible.
1: But why?
3: Yeah.
0: I mean, most of them
2: but then
0: don't
2: it's not
0: live
2: a college,
0: on campus.
2: Though.
0: They're barely on campus.
1: It's not, but it's if not you, college now.
2: I mean, you're going to class. Or
1: not in my world.
2: Maybe not passing. Maybe not going to class.
0: Some of them that didn't.
2: You got to make the grade, is what I'm saying. You don't have to necessarily go to class.
1: Yeah. All right. Well, anyway, Shannon, I didn't expect you to be the one that was Mr. Academic.
2: I mean, again, I'm fine if they want to break away and just not even have anything to do with the school.
1: But why can't they have something to do with
2: the
1: schools? But why can't they just have something to do with the schools? But you don't go to class.
2: What do you have to do with the school if you're not going to class?
1: Well, I mean, UK has a hospital.
2: Right.
1: It's not necessarily part of the academic. It's just a hospital. It's part of it.
2: They're not enrolled as a student, though.
1: Well, but neither are the doctors. Who's next?
9: Isaiah is next.
1: Isaiah. Go ahead, Isaiah.
4: Hey, good morning, guys. I'm super excited about Mark Mitchell joining the team. And if you're Mark Pope, I don't think you can afford to not have depth. I'm just a little worried that the time management for all these players. Is Mark Pope going to be doing what he did the past 2 years and try to share too much of the minutes?
1: That's a good question.
4: With all the guys.
1: What do you think? That's a good question. What do you think, Ryan? You worried about the fact he'll have so many guys that he'll play them all 12 minutes?
3: Actually, I think that's a legit concern how he's done the first 2 years here. He tries to spread the minutes out, get guys on the floor, give them rest, give them breaks. I suspect that's not going to change. That's going to be what he's going to do next year.
2: We've heard about him trying to maximize guys or, you know, put a limit on guys' minutes.
1: That's a really
2: because
1: good question.
2: You lose their performance after a certain amount of minutes.
1: Giving more players, it just means everybody plays less. Maybe.
0: And I think he has a really good first five, and I think there's
1: a
0: pretty significant gap. I hope he doesn't go to that formula and just plays the main five as much as they can play.
1: That's a really good question. BBN, is pain, stiffness, or a numbing sensation preventing you from enjoying watching your favorite teams compete? Court is Kentucky's go-to physical therapy group to help athletes, fans, and average Joes get rid of aches and pains. 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I like this question. All right, Matt, for Shannon. If he thinks Milan should go to class and be registered, if we found out before the Final Four that Milan was failing algebra, would Shannon think he should have to sit out because he has an F in algebra?
2: Yep. Sorry, Milan. But here's the thing. That would never happen because they're not going to allow that to happen. No professor would give him an F.
1: So you want them to have class
2: yes.
1: and be fake?
2: Well, they have to make the grade.
1: All right, let's say he's not making the grade. Do you send him out of the national championship?
2: They would have 10 tutors for him to make sure that he
1: passes. But let's say he still failed. Do you send him out of the game?
0: You're paying him billions, but he got an F in U.S. history.
2: Sorry, man. Yeah, shouldn't have taken that U.S. history class.
1: So we're about to tip off for the national championship game, and Shannon runs on the court and goes, excuse me, get him off. Yep. He failed U.S. history.
2: Yeah, come on, dude. You can't even make a D? How stupid are you?
1: Yeah, we'll take a break and right back.
2: Talk to Matt Jones and the crew. Call the Clark's Puppet Shop phone line at 859-280-2287 or 1-800-606-4263 and send us the Whiskey Thief Tweet of the Day by tweeting Matt at KY Sports Radio.
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6: Mainly clear skies today with daytime highs approaching 84. Winds out of the north around 5 miles per hour. Clear skies tonight, lows level off around 58. Bright sunshine expected tomorrow, daytime highs approaching 85. Temperatures near average Wednesday and Thursday with highs in the upper 80s. Slight chance of rain showers Wednesday. Slight chance of thunderstorms on Thursday. From the Wayne Weather Center, I'm meteorologist Paul Trombley. Right now, 72.
7: 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This happens every year at the KSR Golf Scramble. Once they get pizza,
8: it's over.
7: I understand. Yeah. I can't compete with Beer Nose in terms of attention.
8: Yeah, we're good, but we're not as delicious
7: as Beer Nose
8: pizza.
7: But when you start eating pizza, like it flows, and I totally get that.
9: Yeah, everybody's got carb up for this big round. Might have a few cocktails out here today. Have a good time.
7: Yep. 859-280-2287. One person writes, I went to college in 1982 at UK. The entire basketball team was in my classes, and I can tell you they didn't go to class then either. So nothing would have changed.
8: Still had to pass the test, though, to get out of the class.
9: I had a class with a lot of football players, lots of them. And I missed the test one day because I was sick, we'll say. But they also missed it in an away game. So my makeup test was with the football team, and I can tell you that was not the same test that the rest of the class.
7: I passed that one. I mean, you got a different test.
9: I was like, why are you asking me my favorite color?
7: Blue and white. So, a couple open lines, 859-280-2287. Did you see that I've told you all about the story about Dan Sullivan? There's now a third Dan Sullivan.
10: I love it.
7: So, as a reminder, a guy was running for Senate. He's a senator in Alaska. His name's Dan Sullivan. Another dude is trying to confuse the voters and make them think that they're voting for that Dan Sullivan, but he ran as his own Dan Sullivan, as an independent. So in the election this fall, there'll be a Republican and a Democrat and an independent, but the Republican and the independent will both be named Dan Sullivan. Apparently, and I had no idea about this, the mayor of Anchorage is also named Dan Sullivan.
9: What is going on?
7: And Dan Sullivan, the mayor, came out and endorsed Dan Sullivan, the Republican, against Dan Sullivan, the independent. So the headline said, Dan Sullivan endorses Dan Sullivan against Dan Sullivan.
9: Beautiful.
7: Which makes me think, how many people in Alaska are named Dan Sullivan? Do you think like 40% of the state is named Dan Sullivan?
8: Your name's common. I don't know another Matt Jones personally. Right? I mean, there's
7: a football coach at Kentucky Country Day is named Matt Jones.
8: Okay, but I don't know. But Okay, so who's the Democrat that's running?
7: Not Dan Sullivan.
8: So what if you're that guy? What if you're that guy, though?
7: Change your name to

0: Dan Sullivan?
1: No, yeah. But you beat all the Dan Sullivans. Like, you came in, you're just the ass kicker of Dan Sullivan.
0: I'll take on all Dan Sullivans.
2: Yeah, go. You put out a video. You got any more Dan Sullivans out there?
1: That's the person I'm voting for, because at least I know who I'm getting. If I say Dan Sullivan, I might get the Republican, the Independent, or his buddy. I don't know who I'm getting.
0: That's a great campaign slogan, Drew. Bring on all the Dan Sullivans you want. I take them all.
2: Fly in more Dan Sullivans. Get some fake voting Dan Sullivans.
0: But, I mean, that's three. Alaska's not that big of a state.
1: Yeah.
2: It's pretty big.
0: The mayor of Anchorage, is the biggest city. A senator and someone. How could they all be named Dan Sullivan?
3: I love it.
1: One of them needs to be Danny. Another one, Daniel.
2: Dano.
1: And Dano. That way we can distinguish who's who. Because this is, you need a flow chart.
2: At this point, they should just have a Dan Sullivan convention and fly people in that are named Dan Sullivan.
0: That's true.
2: Bring all the Dan Sullivans together.
0: Yeah. And the thing is, I don't feel like Dan Sullivan is that common a name.
1: I wonder if we have a Dan Sullivan listening right now.
0: That's a good question.
1: If you'll send in like a picture of your ID, if you
0: all right,
1: Dan
0: I'll tell
1: Sullivan.
0: You what I'll do.
2: Matt will fly you to Alaska.
0: Yeah. I will not fly you to Alaska. If your name is Dan Sullivan and you can send me an ID and you live in Kentucky, your name's Dan Sullivan, I will give you Kentucky, Florida tickets. For
1: Ooh, wow. It's a good day to be a Dan Sullivan in Kentucky.
0: So if you are a Dan Sullivan, the first Dan Sullivan.
1: Please stand up.
0: That calls the show, 859-280-2287, and then can prove that your ID, that you're Dan Sullivan, I'll give UK Florida tickets, because I feel like we need to reward the Dan Sullivans of the world.
4: That's a big prize, too, you're giving away right there. So there's somebody. Somebody in this state, somebody listening right now, knows somebody named Dan Sullivan. They'll call before I end the show.
0: One person writes, Matt, I don't know if you saw the story about the man who was arrested for harassing the woman outside a UK hospital. But he was wearing a UK shirt. Can we all collectively agree that if someone's going to commit a crime, please don't wear a UK shirt while you're doing it?
4: Totally agree. Yeah.
0: There needs to be a rule. Because did you see a man got arrested this weekend for, like, domestic abuse, and he has a UK tattoo on his face?
2: Oh, no, I didn't see that one. There's been others, though. I've seen, like, man arrest, whatever it is, and you pull up their mugshot, and there's just a nice UK T-shirt on.
0: There should be a way that if someone is going to be arrested, Ryan, we have a police force that says, all right, take that shirt off before we take your police.
2: We keep them in our trunk.
0: I would vote for a governor that would just put Tennessee shirts on all the criminals in the state.
1: Yeah, your name is Dan Sullivan, though.
0: Every person who commits a crime, you put a Tennessee shirt on them right before you take them up.
2: How about we put them in jail and make them wear that color orange?
4: That's it. Photoshop the tattoo off their face.
0: Yeah, but this guy, he's like harassing this woman, screaming at her, telling her to, and he's got a Kentucky shirt on the whole time.
4: Yeah.
1: No. Well, you know the other fan bases are going to
0: use that against us. I hate that. Who's next?
2: Have you heard from Dan Sullivan yet?
0: I don't know. Who's next?
5: No Dan Sullivan yet. Logan's here, though.
0: Who?
5: Logan.
0: Logan. Okay, Logan. Go ahead.
6: Hey, fellas. With adding Mark Mitchell, I think we should be one of the high scoring teams in the country next year. Last year, Alabama was ranked number one. They scored over 90 in 20 games and over 108 games. For Kentucky next year, I'll set the line at 15.5 and 4.5. What do y'all think?
0: You think we're going to score more than 100 in how many games?
6: 4.5. I'll set the line at 4.5.
0: Do you think we score more than 100 in 4.5 games, Drew?
2: I'll say yes. I'll say three of them come right away with the easy schedule.
0: Are we counting exhibitions?
2: I'm not counting exhibitions.
6: No,
2: the Bryants and the Sacred Hearts.
0: That's interesting, because at first that seems not pop. But, you know, we do have those exhibition games. I'm going to say it's under, but I could see it going over. What about you?
4: Over, and like Drew said, it'll happen before December. All these cupcake games we've got at Rupp Arena, we're going to break 100 every
0: over.
1: I'll go over, because you know they can't guard anybody, so they're going to have to score a lot.
0: I mean, we scored 100 against Florida 2 years ago. Yeah. People forget that. Yeah. I mean,
2: Alabama scored 100
0: on us. That was a national championship team. Good question. I appreciate it. We've had some good questions today. Danny Sullivan was from Kentucky, won the Indy 500.
2: Does he get the tickets?
0: Well, he hasn't called in yet. We'll take a break and be right back. This is Kentucky Sports Radio.
7: It's It's a Monday, new week, new sports, Kentucky. I'm Scott Fitzgerald. Let's jump right into it. A lot going on. Let's talk college football. Kentucky's final preseason scrimmage featured a big emphasis on turnovers, with the defense creating takeaways while the offense struggled to protect the football. Quarterback Kenny Minchie showing progress, including a near 40-yard run, but linebacker Alex Afari could be one step closer to returning to the Wildcats. That's some off-the-field drama. An attorney has filed a motion to add Afari to a lawsuit challenging the NCAA's eligibility rules. If granted, Afari could receive a temporary protection allowing him to play this season. The NCAA recently won a stay that removed his previous eligibility protection, leaving him in limbo. Now, there's a chance he could be cleared, at least for the opening games, but for now, he remains uncertain with the team. Head coach Will Stein on all the courtroom drama.
8: It's TBD. You know as much as I do. We'll monitor it and act accordingly. You know, he was obviously practicing with us and getting prepped, but I think everybody's still in limbo trying to figure it all out and waiting for these rulings to happen. So we will be ready to roll whenever whatever side is ruled on.
7: After a court ruled he could play, Kentucky landed, of course, Duke and Missouri standout Mark Mitchell, and that's helped the Cats move four spots to number 12 in the CBS Sports Way Too Early Top 25. Florida remains number one, while Louisville is eighth, Arkansas 11th, Tennessee 16th, and Alabama 19th. Meanwhile, in the National Football League, it's back to work for the Bengals today as the team beat the Bears 27-9 over the weekend. The Bengals' defense stood out. Big fella Dexter Lawrence picking off a pass by Miles Murphy, finishing with back-to-back sacks. Lawrence on the message the Bengal defense is sending this preseason.
9: We all gas, no brakes, and we just keep going, and whoever's going to be on this journey with us, they're going to have to feel it.
7: The Reds' playoff hopes took another hit yesterday. They blew a 3-0 lead and lost to Arizona 5-3. They're now 9 games out of the final wild card spot. They'll open a 3-game series at San Francisco today. I'm Scott Fitzgerald.
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0: Welcome back. It is Kentucky Sports Radio, 859-280-2287. So someone looked online in the white pages. I don't know. Is that still a thing? White pages?
1: Yes, it is. About that. I don't know where you find it. Online somewhere.
0: But I mean, like,
1: I don't get the books anymore.
0: Is there any listing of everyone that has a cell phone, or like, probably not anymore. Well, anyway, in the white pages in Kentucky right now, there are 13 people named Dan Sullivan.
1: One of them could have tickets right now to UK Florida if they were listening. Call.
22: I can't believe nobody's reached out already. I thought for sure.
0: Well, if there's only 13, though, that's not a huge amount.
1: Yeah, there's more in Alaska.
0: What? That's what's odd, because Alaska's population is smaller than ours.
4: These are just.
0: And so if they have three people in public office, and we only have 13 in the whole state.
4: Well, these are just the 13 that have a landline. If you have just a cell phone, is your name in the white pages?
0: Well, I'm going to say if we don't get a call from Dan Sullivan, then I don't think one exists.
3: Yeah, I'm with
0: you. Well, our 13 people exist. One person writes, Matt, you left out the part where Natasha Cloud instigated the entire interaction with Enos. Okay, that may be true. It's hard to tell from the video, but let's just say that she did. You can't walk out onto the court.
4: Right.
0: In the same way that she can't go up into the crowd. If she goes up into the crowd, you got to get her out. And if he goes on the floor, you got to get him out. Like, people yell at people in the crowd all the time.
3: Yeah.
0: But there's a barrier. You can't walk. He crosses the photographers like he's going to walk on the court. I'm telling you, you go do that at Rupp Arena, there's going to be people come and tackle you and take you out. Like, that's just, you can't do that.
1: What's his end game anyway?
0: Yeah, and he's sitting there with his arms like, do you want some? I mean, come on, man. You're being a clown. Like, I understand why that's a serious issue to people. I think people vastly overestimate how important it is. But you want to make it serious? Don't go out there and act like you're trying to confront a woman on the. It's ridiculous.
4: Once he crossed that line,
0: you're out.
4: You're out. And they should, like I said, they should ban him for life from WNBA. You just can't do that, especially a man to a woman.
0: And anyone who takes up for it, you don't really believe that. You don't really believe it's okay for people to walk out onto the court and yell at players.
4: When he used to be one of those people on the court, he should understand it even more.
0: Well, he never got on the court for us, which he still should have. That team would have been, that team could have won the national championship if he was eligible. Now, with that said, we wouldn't have had jorts.
2: Right. Yeah, the jorts breakout.
0: The whole jorts phenomenon was in part because Enos didn't get to play.
1: It's probably a good thing to distance ourselves as Kentucky from Enos at this point.
0: Right. By the way, I did something yesterday. I wanted your take on it. There was this map that came out. What states would you live in? Did you see this?
2: I saw you put that out.
0: You were supposed to put out a map. What states would you absolutely live in, probably live in, maybe, probably not, and then absolutely not? And I took it seriously. I really looked at it. And I had as my, I would absolutely live in Kentucky, obviously, or else why would I be here? New York, North Carolina, Hawaii, Arizona, and Illinois because of Chicago. And then I had as my absolutely nots Kansas, Nebraska, Oklahoma, Arkansas, and the Dakotas.
4: That's a pretty good group right there.
0: So where would yours be different? Would there be any absolute yeses or absolute nos different than mine? You probably would put Florida as a yes.
4: Florida's a yes. I'd probably take out Illinois, but I'd put Florida in there. Probably a bit North Carolina and South Carolina.
0: So okay.
4: I'm more of a beach guy. That's when I live close to the coast.
0: Any absolute no's besides the ones I had?
4: Those are really good ones. Those are immediately where my mind went to those.
0: I mean, you're far away from everything. There's nothing there. It's cold. And in Arkansas, you're in Arkansas. So that combination to me would make it negative. What about you?
2: I could live in a lot of places. That's a long list. But my absolute nots, I agree with you, right there in the middle, specifically Kansas. That's my number one.
3: Yep.
2: But I'm going to throw in Indiana. I know a lot of people listening live in Indiana.
0: But I mean, Indiana's right there.
2: I want no part of it.
0: Let me ask you a question. How many people in here live in Indiana?
2: See, I know we're close to it.
3: Two or three.
2: I'm next to an Indiana native. I don't think I could do it. I just
0: you couldn't live just on the other side of the river up here?
2: No, I don't even like driving through it, to be honest.
1: Hurt me.
0: Wow.
1: They're going to charge you every time you go across
2: part
1: that bridge,
2: of it is
1: too.
2: I grew up kind of like you have a border rivalry with Tennessee. I grew up on the border with Indiana in their stupid pants, the candy stripe pants.
0: But, like, if you live out here next to Glen Oaks, you're farther away from downtown Louisville than the people in Jeffersonville. So, like, I could live in
2: I just don't want it on my ID. I don't want to say out loud, I live in the state of Indiana.
0: What about you?
1: I like your list. I'll probably throw Alaska in there, too, just to get away from all the Dan Sullivans.
2: Well, I could live in Alaska.
1: But yeah, I think Kansas is my number
0: one. You
1: want
0: to get away from the Dan Sullivans?
1: Yeah, I don't want to be in that mix.
0: Okay.
1: The Midwest, a lot of those states there that you mentioned are the ones that I think most people would not want to live in.
0: Yeah. I mean, I'm kind of with Drew. I feel like I could make myself happy in most places. But I really don't think I could make myself happy in Kansas or Nebraska.
2: I could maybe if I'm in Kansas City, I could do it.
1: Yeah, you'd have to work the farm.
0: But that's Missouri.
2: Yeah, but if I'm on the Kansas part, I think I could count Kansas.
0: Yeah. Nebraska, Just no way.
1: No.
0: Because you can't drive to anything either.
1: As soon as you go across the line, everything goes to black and white. It does. Just like the movie Nebraska.
0: Everything goes
1: black
0: and white.
1: Yeah. All you can see is black and white.
0: Really?
1: Go colorblind.
0: I forgot that Nebraska. When we win. I didn't remember that. All right. Who's next?
3: Got Junior up next.
0: Junior. Go ahead, Junior.
5: Hey, guys. I got two serious points today. It's been several decades since I was in college. But I know, I'm not saying they got paid, but everybody that lived in family housing got subsidized to go to school. And they had to make grades. They didn't have to go to class, but they had to make grades. And how I know is that's where some of the best parties were, because they had the money.
0: Well, listen, there was a period of time when they were renovating Wildcat Lodge, where Tubby's teams lived over there. What was that apartment complex on Red Mile?
2: Well, not Red Mile.
4: It's on the tip.
0: Well, right across the street from Red Mile.
4: Yep.
0: It's got a different name now, but what was it?
2: It was the Commons when I was there.
0: The Commons. And the basketball team all lived over there, and it was
4: wild.
0: Wild. That was right when KSR first started. But anyway, go ahead.
2: 138, that was the best room over there.
5: I'm not trying. I like Michael Stone. I'm not throwing any shade at him. But if we're not going to class anymore, what's his job?
0: Oh, wow.
2: Well, that's case, so appreciate like the call.
5: Academic
0: this
5: tutoring
0: the first time, I appreciate the call. It's the first time the tutoring service for UK Athletics has ever been called out on KSR.
2: He is a good one. I like him. Hate that he's catching a stray, but he would lose a job if they didn't have classes. Something to consider.
0: Well, there's other athletes who would want to go to class. I'm talking really about the main sports, because that's the one where it matters the most.
4: Yeah, they have basically study hall. They make their do their grades for them, pretty much. Yeah,
0: all right, wait a minute. Rick, you're saying we have a Dan Sullivan.
3: We do.
4: Uh-oh, here we go.
0: All right, put him on.
14: Yeah.
0: Hello.
14: Hey, I'm Dan Sullivan.
0: You're Dan Sullivan.
2: Hey, Dan.
0: Now, Dan, where do you live?
14: I live in Dogwood Trace subdivision in Lexington, Kentucky.
0: Okay, so you live in Lexington, Kentucky. Now, are you a KSR listener, or did someone call you and say to call in?
14: My son-in-law called me and said, hey, they're asking for a Dan Sullivan.
0: All right, well, good. Are you a Kentucky fan?
14: Well, I'm a Tennessee alum.
4: Uh-oh. You got to give him the ticket. You said you would.
0: I cannot give a Tennessee alum Kentucky, Florida tickets.
4: You said it. He's Dan Sullivan. You didn't say where he went to school.
2: He hates Florida. Tennessee.
4: His son-in-law listens to the show, so his son's a fan.
0: Dan, is your son-in-law a fan?
14: Oh, yeah. He's a fan.
0: He's a Kentucky fan.
14: Okay. I grew up in Eastern.
0: Now, let me ask you a question. If you got these tickets, would you, A, take your son-in-law?
14: Oh, sure. Yeah, my wife doesn't care about college football, and I love college football.
0: Okay, and will you promise to root for Kentucky during the game?
14: You're asking the Tennessee fan to root against Florida. That's easy.
0: But in theory, you should hate us. I guess we've not been good enough.
1: But he lives in Kentucky, though, so now you
0: live in Kentucky. Yeah. All right, so you promise me, A, you'll take your son-in-law, and B, you'll root for Kentucky.
14: Absolutely.
0: All right, so here's what you got to do. You need to take a picture of your ID. You can, take away all the important stuff, but just something that shows Dan Sullivan in your face. Send it to matt.jones@kentuckysportsradio.com, and I'll send you to the UK Florida name, okay?
14: Matt Jones. Matt, send me a text or something. I'm not going to remember.
0: No, I can't send you a text. 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
14: Okay, I'll do it.
0: All right, there you go, Dan Sullivan. We appreciate the call. See, I knew we'd get one. You believed in it.
4: But that was tough when he says he's a Tennessee fan. You're giving away these great tickets to the Florida football game.
0: Well, I didn't say they were great. I just said they were tickets.
1: Yeah, they could be nosebleeds. You don't know.
0: Let's not. Don't add to the giveaway. The giveaway is that they were tickets. I didn't say they were great tickets.
4: Gotcha.
0: All right. 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
0: 87. 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KSR Louisville Golf Scramble. We are having one in Somerset here in a few weeks. If you want to join the last one of the year, Going to have a great day out today. We got hole sponsors on virtually every hole. We got a guy who will shoot the ball like 400 yards in the air. I'm going to be on number 9 doing my ESPN show and potentially roasting people if they miss putts. Drew, you're playing, right?
2: I just found out I start on number 10. So I might miss you.
0: Oh, that would be. I
2: gotta play fast.
0: Sounds like that was intentional.
2: No, I want it. I want the smoke. I want the ESPN publicity.
0: Yeah, this will be the first time I haven't played in one of these because of ESPN. I have to sit, so I'm gonna just be sitting out with Ryan and meeting people.
22: I love the fact they're going to do it from the 9th green. You know, this national radio show, so all these people up here got all the pressure of you talking smack to them as they try to line up their putt.
0: One person writes, Matt, explain to me why Billy is sitting in the corner creepily wearing sunglasses. Why are you wearing? We're indoors. They're prescription sunglasses.
1: Oh.
0: Because you do look like you think you're really cool right now with this.
2: Yeah, maybe that's why you saw traffic this
1: maybe
2: week.
1: Maybe so, yeah.
0: Why, you're wearing a Live Golf hat.
2: Yes. It's gonna be statement.
0: You're the last one holding out, aren't you?
2: That's a good finish yesterday.
0: Like,
2: I watched it.
0: Literally, they just ended the whole thing yesterday, and you're like, I'm still in.
1: It's an antique hat now.
0: I still believe.
1: Yeah, vintage.
0: That's all right. Before we go, what do we think about Liam Cohen? Liam Cohen does an interview, says his biggest regret as a coach was coming back to Kentucky the second time.
1: Coming back and saying that he wants to plant his roots in Kentucky, he wants to grow old in Kentucky and all this stuff, and then he says it's the biggest regret.
0: He said, I chased the money instead of my heart.
2: Yeah, his point was I quit on McVay in a down year and I should stay with the Rams, but we still took it personal. Especially with the way he left us in the middle of the night, maybe by text message.
0: Yeah, I mean,
2: the greatest experience for either side when he came back at the.
0: You can't sit there and say my greatest regret is coming to Kentucky and not think Ryan Kentucky fans are going to be upset about that,
22: of course.
0: Right?
22: And it wasn't the main reason he came back. He wanted to finally call his own plays, like the McVay was calling for him in the Rams. First time here, Stoops did. And they gave him total control, right? Yeah, that was the whole lure to get him back. You're going to be able to call your own plays. And then I still think Stoops was sticking his nose in that whole
1: situation. Hope he never needs another job in Kentucky. Because there's no coming back.
0: No, he's not coming back here. I will say this. I do think he did Mark wrong there, the way it worked out. I mean, Mark came out publicly. I mean, I wish I could go through the 24 hours of phone calls I got from Liam and Mark, including Liam just blatantly lied to me. Like, he called me up. Liam called me after the report came that he was considering the job in Tampa Bay and said, why would you say that? That's ridiculous. I'm not considering that. And then 2 hours later, he was announced as the coach.
1: Yeah.
0: Like, literally 2 hours later. Like, that was just a complete – I understand if you don't say anything or even if you go, I'm still thinking. But just to sit there and say, there's no way I could say – and then 2 hours later, you take the job. And he did the same thing to Stoops. Stoops called me that same day and was like, Liam's not leaving. I don't know why people are saying this. Don't get our fans worried. And then, of course, later that day, he leaves. So I think Stoops was blindsided about it, too.
2: I have a pretty good idea of how Cohen told Stoops, and yes, he was definitely blindsided. The time of the day and how he did it were not how you handle leaving a job. We'll say that.
0: I mean, just say it. He already said he hates us.
2: It was like middle of the night. Stoops thinks he's keeping him. Kind of just hits him.
0: It was
2: up.
0: In the middle of the night.
2: Yeah, kind of like, hey, man, I'm out.
1: That's devious,
2: very unexpected.
1: Man.
2: Okay.
0: Well, if he did it in the middle of the night.
2: We'll call it late. Middle of the night could be.
0: Well, then that must mean when he called me and said he wasn't going, he was already going.
22: The decision was already made, probably.
1: Just didn't want you to have it out there.
2: But I can tell you, the Stoops camp did not appreciate how it was handled.
0: I know they didn't, and they shouldn't have. I mean, I like Liam, and I didn't. You don't just lie to people to their face. So then, when he says it was his greatest regret, you know, he's a great coach, and I think he is a really good play caller.
1: Why say that? Did somebody ask him what's your greatest regret in your life? Like, was that the question? Why would you just offer up that? I mean, you don't have to say anything.
2: He was talking about leaving McVay and the Rams when he should have stayed longer.
1: Yeah.
2: That's how it came up.
0: It's a good way to make people in Kentucky go, I think that was a dumb move. Who's next?
3: Tony from Jacksonville is next.
0: Tony, go ahead, Tony.
7: Good morning, guys. Real quick, if Mitchell and Marino's agent and the marketing person at UK don't get a deal worked out
10: an NIL deal with Eminem, then something's wrong. And that should be the smack of the year at Rupp Arena this year.
0: Three of our five starters' initials are Eminem. If M&M's don't do that, you're exactly right. That would be a huge whiff.
2: And Mountain Mamba, we can throw him into. That's a fourth M&M.
0: I didn't think about that.
10: Yeah. Exactly.
0: Yeah, I appreciate the call. I mean, you've got Milan, Malachi, and Mark Mitchell. All three M&M's.
2: McCall McClain as a coach.
0: Yeah, you got to, Ryan, take care of that, right?
22: That's too easy. I mean, somebody needs to do it. If not, somebody in Lexington, just go ahead and jump on that. Make some T-shirts and get it going because that's a
0: no-brainer. Well, you have to be careful because they probably own the name M&M. I don't think people in Lexington could just
2: do it. The Hershey Company would have a lot to say
0: about
2: that.
0: Yeah, I think it's going to have to be Hershey that does it, Shannon. I think if Ryan tries to do it, he might end up getting sued.
1: Yeah, we got to make it happen, though. Definitely a good opportunity.
0: Yeah. All right. 859-280-2287. Let me ask you before we get out of here. We are 2 weeks away from UK football starting.
2: Can't wait.
0: Do we feel optimistic about the season?
2: I feel very well.
1: Yeah, maybe me. I don't know what you guys put in for your season record to Tyler Thompson. I have us at 6-6. So maybe I'm the most optimistic
0: you
1: here.
0: You probably are. I'm 5-7.
1: Yeah.
2: I'm optimistic in that we're going 2-0. I think in the middle of the season, we're going to have a lot of losses. In the end, might not be what we want. But I think we're getting Bama after we have a
0: You think we're beating Bama?
2: I think so.
0: That would be so huge. That would be so huge.
2: Then we're going to take a lot of losses. I'm not saying we're winning 9 games or anything crazy. But I think it's going to be a fun first 2 weeks.
0: The thing is, the way this works, Ohio State, Texas, that night will be a huge game. And then it goes to conference play. People will start. But if you could, you're going to have the whole country watching you play Alabama. And if you could win that game, Ryan, the impact on the program would just be ginormous.
22: We're going to be so excited leading up to that game. The Will Stein era just gets the – if it starts off that way, the guy is a magician.
0: And you get Kalen DeBoer fired probably.
22: Probably so.
2: That
22: immediately.
2: Night.
22: Yeah, immediately.
0: Yeah. All right, so let's go to DraftKings. Use the promo code KSR. Bet $5. You can win up to $150 in bonus bets. Not a lot going on, so I'm going to take Shannon the Little League World Series.
1: Oh, let's go. I didn't know you could even bet on this.
0: Little League World Series. Let's go. Hamilton, Ohio versus Bourne, Texas.
1: Bourne, Texas. They know how to play baseball in Bourne, Texas.
0: Where's Hamilton, Ohio? Where is that?
22: That's right outside of Cincinnati.
0: Cincinnati. Okay, right, what do you got, Drew?
2: Definitely rolling with Cincinnati, and I didn't know we could bet on 11-year-olds playing sports.
1: They could probably beat the
2: right
1: Reds.
2: Yeah.
0: Ryan?
22: I'm going with Ohio. They're our neighbors. No way that Bourne, Texas.
0: I'll go Hamilton, Ohio. And then the other game, Borno, Czech Republic versus Tokyo, Japan.
1: Tokyo, Japan.
2: Borno sounds like bear nose, and I'm about to eat some pizza. So go Borno.
22: Japan, they always do well in the Little League World Series.
0: I saw Japan play Saturday night, and they had a kid that looked 26 and pitching.
1: He may have been.
0: And that's going to make me take Tokyo. Thank you guys very much for coming out and playing in the Golf Scramble. We will see you tomorrow. This has been Kentucky Sports Radio.
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17: Mainly clear skies
18: today
17: with daytime highs approaching 84. Winds out of the north around 5 miles per hour. Clear skies tonight, lows level off around 58. Bright sunshine expected tomorrow. Daytime highs approaching 85. Temperatures near average Wednesday and Thursday with highs in the upper 80s. Slight chance of rain showers Wednesday. Slight chance of thunderstorms on Thursday. From the Wayne Weather Center, I'm meteorologist Paul Trombley. Right now, 76.
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6: With nearly a week to go in the month, AAA is reporting nearly 900 crashes in Lexington. From the 1st until Sunday, 898 wrecks happened, 3 people have died, and 167 more were injured. While the number is slightly lower to last year's same time frame, AAA's Lori Weaver Hawkins was surprised on the numbers, saying they've seen a number of crashes. The organization cites distractions, including cell phones and technology, speeding, and overconfidence as leading risk factors in crashes. Louisville Metro Police are looking into a man's death after being struck by a train. It happened in the Park Hill neighborhood near South 13th Street just before 12:30 Sunday morning. The unidentified man was pronounced dead at the scene. LMPD's homicide unit is now investigating. Their office notes it's a standard procedure for these types of incidents. Kentucky now has 24 total cases of measles, thanks to 5 new cases in Caldwell, Trigg, and Washington counties. State officials confirmed all 24 cases involved unvaccinated people against the measles. The source of the outbreak is still under investigation. Christian County has the most cases, reported with 10, followed by Washington County's 5. The 24 cases are the highest that the Commonwealth's reported since 1991. And dozens of brave firefighters from the Kentucky Division of Forestry have safely returned home following an extended deployment battling severe wildfires in Washington state. Division officials reported a primary hand crew of 25 personnel arrived back in the Commonwealth over the weekend. Several Kentucky division crews and heavy equipment remain actively deployed in Oregon, Idaho, Wyoming, Florida, Colorado, and Texas as Division Director Brandon Howard prepares for the state's upcoming fall fire season. I'm Lee Mowen.
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Elton getting his second number one with Benny and the Jets. My name is Haynes Johns, and up next, the power couple on their way to take on Luke, Han, and Chewy. It's go time, baby. I'll have who and how after the Jay Giles band.

0: Dee Snider and Twisted Sister with their highest chart success when We're Not Gonna Take It peaked at number 21. Well, hi, it's Haynes Johns with the Power Couple on their way to take on Luke, Han, and Chewie. Sounds like it's going to be a big throwdown as Tom Holland and Zendaya are on their way to take on Star Wars in the highest grossing movie ever. That would be Star Wars The Force Awakens at $937 million. So over the weekend, Spider-Man Brand New Day still number one. Its fourth weekend in the box office, fighting off a slew of newcomers. And that first place spot and even The Odyssey coming in at number three and becoming Christopher Nolan's highest grossing movie ever, both domestically and internationally. Now, Spider-Man added another $39 million, and Tom Holland and Zendaya starring in both of those movies together. So Spider-Man has now made $855 million in North America, getting ready to surpass Avengers Endgame to become the second highest grossing domestic release of all time. The record holder, Star Wars The Force Awakens at $937 million. The Odyssey also earlier this week became the highest grossing R-rated movie of all time, surpassing Deadpool and Wolverine, coming in at $1.4 billion. Wow. And they're saying this summer season, which runs through Labor Day, of course, coming up in a couple of weekends, has now generated an estimated $4.4 billion in ticket sales in North America alone, putting it among the top highest grossing summers ever. So they're saying it's because of the wide variety of movies, and the industry pipeline is finally bouncing back from the effects of a Hollywood strike in 2023. So coming in at number three was The Odyssey at $19.5 million. Insidious Out of the Further, which is the new release, coming in at $25.3 million. Like I said, Spider-Man Brand New Day still number one at $39 million. And get this, The Fast and Furious, the re-release, the 25th anniversary, still brought in $3.1 million. Can't beat seeing it on the big screen. Coming up next for us is ZZ Top after we kick things off with Peter Frampton as He Comes Alive.
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5: Mainly clear skies today with daytime highs approaching 84. Winds out of the north around 5 miles per hour. Clear skies tonight, lows level off around 58. Bright sunshine expected tomorrow. Daytime highs approaching 85. Temperatures near average Wednesday and Thursday with high

0: Highs in the upper 80s. Slight chance of rain showers Wednesday. Slight chance of thunderstorms on Thursday. From the Wayne Weather Center, I'm meteorologist Paul Trombley. Right now, 76.
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0: The trio together for 51 years, ZZ Top with Billy Gibbons, Dusty Hill, and Frank Beard. Sadly, Dusty passed back in 2021, and Frank Beard passed just last week. And now there's lead vocalist and guitarist Billy Gibbons soldiering on with ZZ Top as his tour continues. But wow, what an amazing band and so many great memories, a fabric of our lives. My name is Haynes Johns, coming up next to the first Top 40 Hit for 38 special. After we kick things off with the Eagles.
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1: 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Winners must appear in person with proper positive legal identification. Claim any prize Monday through Friday, excluding holidays, within 30 days, so the prize will be forfeited. Prizes will not be mailed or delivered. Any winner under the age of 18 must be accompanied by a parent or legal guardian. No trade or cash equivalent will be awarded for any contest prize. Any person or persons found to be in violation of these contest rules before, during, or after the respective contest or giveaway will be disqualified and will not be eligible for future contests and giveaways.
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0: 38 Special with their first top 40 hit when Hold On Loosely peaked at number 27. Well, hi, it's Haynes Johns. Happy, happy Monday morning to you. We thank you for including us in your day. Coming up, another first, the first number one for Queen, then one of the signature songs for David Bowie. And coming up next hour, an appreciation of an actress that was a fixture on TV for 4 decades.
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8: Mainly clear skies today, with daytime highs approaching 84. Winds out of the north, around 5 miles per hour. Clear skies tonight, lows level off around 58. Bright sunshine expected tomorrow, daytime highs approaching 85. Temperatures near average Wednesday and Thursday, with highs in the upper 80s. Slight chance of rain showers Wednesday. Slight chance of thunderstorms on Thursday. From the Wayne Weather Center, I'm meteorologist Paul Trombley. Right now, 76.
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2: A pair of women are killed in a Sunday morning shooting at UofL's Belknap campus. It happened just before 2 o'clock at the family scholar house. A shelter in place was ordered for about 2 hours. We don't have the victims' names at this time. No suspects are in custody heading into your Monday morning. If you know something, contact Louisville Metro Police. You can remain anonymous. It has been confirmed these two were not students nor employees at the university, but rather part of the family scholar house. One lived there, the other was awaiting housing. A man who went missing Saturday night was found dead the following morning. It happened near the Lake Cumberland Marina as Russell County Coroner Mark Coots confirmed to WKYT Andy Schmidt was found dead Sunday morning before 10 o'clock. It was reported that Schmidt went swimming but never resurfaced. A search began but was later called off that night. His death investigation remains active. We've learned the victim's name who accidentally drowned at a reservoir off Richmond Road Saturday evening. Lexington police were called into the Lexington Reservoir No. 4 to look for a missing person. He was found dead later that night. The Fayette County coroner shared his name in 26-year-old Fernando Jose Miguel Bravo and shared that his cause of death was accidental. A Drakesboro man faces charges for a pair of Saturday night stabbings, one of those becoming fatal. It happened just after 10:30 at the Central City McDonald's. That's where crews found John Shanks suffering from stab wounds to his face and head. He was taken to the Owensboro Health Muhlenberg County Hospital. Just before that, Greenville police stopped a red Buick for a traffic violation and found Scotty Stewart dead from stab wounds. Later, Wayne Browning was captured at the Central Inn and given numerous charges, including murder. Officers did find some evidence in his hotel room. I'm Lee Mowen.
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David Bowie with one of his signature songs, Changes. Well, hi, it's Haynes Johnson. Up next, an appreciation of an actress that was a fixture on TV for four decades.

Classic, it's Wayne, 101.9 FM and 1270 AM with David Coverdale and Whitesnake getting their first number one with Here I Go Again. Well, hi, it's Haynes Johns. Glad to be part of your Monday morning. We thank you for including us in your day. And here's an appreciation of an actress that was a fixture on TV for four decades. Sad to report that Shelley Fabre has passed at the age of 82 over the weekend. A fixture on television for decades from her days as a teenager on the Donna Reed Show in the 60s, One Day at a Time in the 80s, and Coach in the 90s. She starred on that with Craig T. Nelson between 1989 and 1997. She played Mary Stone on the Donna Reed Show, even had a top 40 hit of Johnny Angel. Co-starred in three movies with Elvis, Girl Happy, Spit Out, and Clam Bake. And she said, you know, I think the years when I was a teenager on the Donna Reed Show really had an impact on me. So incredibly important because, simply put, she was an extraordinary woman, a woman of great strength, kindness, integrity, and compassion. Not trying to make her out as a saint, but she had the most profound influence on me, and I carry her with me even to this day. That was according to an interview she did with the Los Angeles Times back in 1993. Of course, she was famously married to Mike Farrell from MASH fame. Now, they were married for 42 years, getting married back in 1984. I had no idea that they were a couple. Anyway, a devoted advocate also for Alzheimer's awareness because that affected her mother. So she is survived by Mike and his two children, her stepchildren, a daughter Erin and a son Michael. But wow, Shelley Fabre passing at the age of 82, but wow, thankfully her work lives on. She even co-starred as James Caan's wife.

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5: Mainly sunny skies this afternoon with daytime highs approaching 84. Winds out of the northwest around 5 miles per hour. Lows level off around 58. Tonight, clear skies. Ample sunshine expected. Tomorrow, highs level off around 85. Upper 80s Wednesday and Thursday. Slight chance of rain showers. Wednesday, slight chance of thunderstorms. Thursday. From the Wayne Weather Center, I'm meteorologist Jennifer Wojcicki. Currently 78.
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0: The first top five hit and highest chart success for Jeff Lynne and the Electric Light Orchestra, When Don't Bring Me Down, peaked at number four. Well, hi, it's Haynes Johns up next. We go flying with Lenny Kravitz after two strangers learn to fall in love again. Journey explains more next.
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1: 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Winners must appear in person with proper positive legal identification. 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Prizes will not be mailed or delivered. Any winner under the age of 18 must be accompanied by a parent or legal guardian. No trade or cash equivalent will be awarded for any contest prize. Any person or persons found to be in violation of these contest rules before, during, or after the respective contest or giveaway will be disqualified and will not be eligible for future contests and giveaways. 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

0: Lenny Kravitz getting his second top 15 hit when Fly Away peaked at number 12. Well, hi, it's Haynes Johns. On the way next, we'll do some firsts. The first top 5 hit for Sting of the Police after the first top 10 hit for Aerosmith. And coming up next hour, good news, bad news, good news about your dog and the cliff and that 200-foot drop. Yikes. I'll have Carl the Wonder Dog and his exciting weekend coming up.
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9: Mainly sunny skies this afternoon with daytime highs approaching 84. Winds out of the northwest around 5 miles per hour. Lows level off around 58. Tonight, clear skies. Ample sunshine expected. Tomorrow, highs level off around 85. Upper 80s Wednesday and Thursday. Slight chance of rain showers. Wednesday, slight chance of thunderstorms. Thursday. From the Wayne Weather Center, I'm meteorologist Jennifer Wojcicki. Currently 78.
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2: Two Kentuckymen drowned in separate incidents at Lake Cumberland over the weekend. It's reported that 66-year-old Ricky Turner of London was in the Pittman Creek area Saturday when he jumped off a boat and did not resurface. That same day, the Somerset Pulaski County Rescue Squad searched for Turner, and the search was ultimately called off that night. 42-year-old Andy Schmidt of Lexington died in a separate incident after he went swimming in the Wolf Creek area Saturday night. The Russell County coroner said Schmidt was camping in the area and did not resurface. Surface after going swimming. His body was found Sunday morning. Students are heading back to class at the University of Kentucky today. It's the official start of the fall semester. A newly opened residence hall and additional lighting and security cameras are just some of the improvements made on campus over the summer. Here's UK President Dr. Eli Capilouto with more on the Kerwin Blanding Residence Hall.
3: 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And the reason we've continued to do this, number one, we have excess demand, more than we ever thought. We have more and more students in our first year class who want to live on campus.
2: Also starting back today are students at Western Kentucky, Northern Kentucky, and Eastern Kentucky universities. A new all-time record has been set during the crowning of this year's largest pumpkins and watermelon contest at the Kentucky State Fair. Josh Monin from Grayson County took home the top prize in the pumpkin competition after growing a massive pumpkin weighing in at 1,882 pounds. That set the all-time record in front of thousands of attendees during the annual weigh-off. Meanwhile, Nick McCaslin of Hancock County claimed first place in the watermelon competition with a watermelon weighing in at 245 pounds. I'm Joe Lincoln.
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A song that peaked at number 3 for Sting and the Police, their first top 5 hit with Every Little Thing She Does Is Magic. My name is Haynes Johns, and up next, good news, bad news, good news about your dog, and that cliff with its 200-foot drop. I'll have Carl the Wonder Dog and his exciting weekend after this one.

The most recent top 10 hit for Joan Jett and the Blackhearts with I Hate Myself for Loving You, that peaked at number 8. Well, hi, it's Haynes Johns with good news, bad news, good news about your dog, and the cliff with that 200-foot drop. It's Carl the Wonder Dog and his exciting weekend. We start with his human, Scott Grissom. He went out to see a friend of his in Dixon, Tennessee, which is about 40 miles west of Nashville. So they let their dogs off their leashes to explore the farm and splash around in the creek. Well, they went to a lookout point with this cliff and a neighboring farm to look over there. It happened about 6 in the evening when Grissom called for Carl. Hey, it's time to go. Where was Carl? He did not come. Then they heard some barking down the side of the cliff. That's a 200-foot

0: He had fallen 120 feet down and landed, thankfully, on a ledge. Well, at 6 in the evening, it was too late to get the fire department out there because dusk was setting in. So Carl spent the night there, about 17 hours stuck there before the crews could safely get to him. So it was complicated because Carl was on that ledge about 100 feet above a steep embankment. So they deployed the cliff using high-angle rope rescue systems, and they say this is the exact situations our members trained for at the Dixon Fire Department. So they used a pair of special operations team members. They hooked onto ropes to rappel down that cliff to where Carl was. They put him into a bag and then they duffel bag and then went back up to secure him, and then they got him back to Scott Grissom, his human. But according to the Washington Post, they said the vet confirmed that Carl had only sustained minor injuries. And Scott says, yeah, he's already running around chasing balls. So that happened Friday. So today he's back running around chasing balls like nothing ever happened. He said, according to the rescuers, it's a miracle that dog even lived. Wow, Carl, the wonder dog. Up next for us, Tom Petty with his first hit without the Heartbreakers after the Goo Goo Dolls and their first number one.
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10: Mainly sunny skies this afternoon with daytime highs approaching 84. Winds out of the northwest around 5 miles per hour. Lows level off around 58. Tonight, clear skies. Ample sunshine expected. Tomorrow, highs level off around 85. Upper 80s Wednesday and Thursday. Slight chance of rain showers. Wednesday, slight chance of thunderstorms. Thursday. From the Wayne Weather Center, I'm meteorologist Jennifer Wojcicki. Currently 78.
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0: A defiant Tom Petty, his first hit without the Heartbreakers with I Won't Back Down that peaked at number 12. My name is Haynes Johns. Up next, a little woo for you from Fleetwood Mac, then Billy Joel with his first number one.
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1: 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Winners must appear in person with proper positive legal identification to claim any prize Monday through Friday, excluding holidays, within 30 days, so the prize will be forfeited. Prizes will not be mailed or delivered. Any winner under the age of 18 must be accompanied by a parent or legal guardian. No trade or cash equivalent will be awarded for any contest prize. Any person or persons found to be in violation of these contest rules before, during, or after the respective contest or giveaway will be disqualified and will not be eligible for future contests and giveaways.
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1: Billy Joel getting his first number one, and it stayed there for 2 weeks, but it's still rock and roll to me. Well, hi, it's Haynes Johns. Up next is Bob Seger with his story song. After Styx and an invitation to go sailing with E.T., they explain more on the way. And coming up next hour, the needle in the haystack was actually a wedding ring down the toilet on a commuter train in New York City. What could possibly go wrong? I'll have who and the miraculous how, thanks to superheroes, coming up.
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8: Mainly clear skies this afternoon with daytime highs approaching 84. Northerly winds around 5 miles per hour. Lows level off around 58. Tonight, mainly clear skies. High temperatures reach up to 85. Tomorrow, bright sunshine. Upper 80s, Wednesday and Thursday. Slight chance of rain showers. Wednesday, slight chance of thunderstorms. Thursday. From the Wayne Weather Center, I'm meteorologist Jennifer Wojcicki. Currently, it's 79 degrees.
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1: This is the Kentucky News Network.
2: Another Northern Kentucky city will no longer use flock cameras. Independence Mayor Chris Reinersman says that following a public meeting last week on the topic of flock cameras, the city will begin removing all flock cameras immediately. Residents have voiced concerns over privacy in relation to the cameras. Independence now joins Fort Mitchell and Newport, who have also recently ended their flock programs. Two people died in separate drownings at Lake Cumberland in southern Kentucky over the weekend. Paul Miles has details.
3: Authorities say 66-year-old Ricky Turner of London jumped off a boat and did not resurface on Saturday. The Pulaski County Rescue Squad found Turner's body on Sunday. A Lexington man also died in a separate incident at Lake Cumberland. The Russell County coroner says 42-year-old Andy Schmidt was camping in the Wolf Creek area and did not resurface after going swimming on Saturday night. His body was found Sunday morning. Both deaths were apparent drownings, and the incidents remain under investigation. I'm Paul Miles.
2: Northern Kentucky drivers are being reminded about a bridge inspection taking place this week, which could cause backups. The Kentucky Transportation Cabinet says routine bridge inspections of the Daniel Carter Beard Bridge, which brings I-471 over the Ohio River and into Cincinnati, will take place through Thursday. Drivers should use extra caution on the bridge when crews are present and be prepared for lane closures. If needed, crews will also use Friday to complete inspections. Gas prices are dropping slightly across Kentucky this week. That's according to AAA, which says the current average cost per gallon is at $3.66 in the state, which is a few cents cheaper than last week's prices. Nationally, the average cost per gallon is at $4.09. I'm Joe Lincoln.
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Bob Seger, that Midwestern boy all alone in the Hollywood Hills with his Hollywood Nights that peaked at number 12. Well, hi, it's Haynes Johns on the other coast. The needle in the haystack was actually a wedding ring down in the toilet on a commuter train in New York City. Yikes. I'll have who? And the miraculous how it was recovered thanks to superheroes after

0: Bono and his band U2 as he did double duty, lead vocals, and that harmonica solo on Desire that peaked at number 3, their third top 5 hit. Well, hi, it's Haynes Johns with the needle in the haystack that was actually a wedding ring down the toilet on a commuter train in New York City. Yikes. But the miraculous recovery thanks to some superheroes. The story comes from Julie, and she never thought she'd see her wedding ring again after she accidentally flushed it down the toilet. She was on her way to work on the New Jersey coastline train into Penn Station, downtown Manhattan, New York City. Well, she went to the bathroom and was washing her hands, and she realized the sink was out of water. So she had to use tissues to wipe the soap off of her hands, and she didn't realize as she was wiping off her hands, it took off her wedding band as well. So she went back to her seat after flushing the toilet, of course. And then as she sat down, she realized, oh, I don't have my wedding band on, which I wear it every day. So she called her husband on the way in, still on the train, to look for the wedding ring in their house. She said, I actually take it off and put it on my bedside table when I go to sleep. It was not there. So she goes, oh, no. Then she realized what had happened. So she told two of the conductors on the train about that, and they said, well, stop by Lost and Found customer service at Penn Station and file a Lost and Found report. So everybody that she talked to felt so terrible and wanted to help, but they also were like, you know, this is really a long shot. So they realized we've really got to do something fast if we're going to recover that ring or even try to and, get it over to the shop, that one rail car. So they actually pulled it out of service and took it in, and that's where pipe fitter Sharon Dixon opened up that tank of the toilet and found that ring sitting on top, just staring at you. So they called her the next day and said, hey, we actually found it. And she's like, are you kidding me? They're like, no, it's here. So she went back the next day to pick it up at Penn Station, again in Manhattan. So it had been disinfected. Thank you very much. And she got to meet some of the people who helped reunite it. And they said, yeah, we can't believe that we found it either. But yeah, a lot of people have been asking, and we're happy to say that we found it for you. Wow, what a miracle. Hope she bought a lottery ticket, right? Up next, Bruce Springsteen, title track to his most successful album after Rod Stewart gets his first number one.
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1: Mainly clear skies this afternoon with daytime highs approaching 84. Northerly winds around 5 miles per hour. Lows level off around 58. Tonight, mainly clear skies. High temperatures reach up to 85. Tomorrow, bright sunshine. Upper 80s Wednesday and Thursday. Slight chance of rain showers. Wednesday, slight chance of thunderstorms. Thursday. From the Wayne Weather Center, I'm meteorologist Jennifer Wojcicki. Currently, it's 79 degrees.
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0: A song that peaked at number 5 for Bruce Springsteen and title track to his most successful album, Born in the USA, that would give him a record-tying 7 top 10 hits, tying the record set by Michael Jackson's Thriller album. Well, hi, it's Haynes Johns. Happy Monday to you and happy birthday today to Mason Williams. That song, Classical Gas, he turns 88 years young today. Ann Archer, the wife to Harrison Ford's Jack Ryan in the movie series, she turns 79. Joe Regalbuto, he played Frank in the sitcom Murphy Brown, he turns 77. Great football coach Mike Shanahan turns 74, the great Denver Broncos football coach. Steve Guttenberg from the Police Academy movie series turns 68. Baseball great Cal Ripken turns 66. Jared Harris, he plays Sherlock Holmes in the movie series, turns 65. Marlee Matlin, the actress, turns 61. David Gregory from MSNBC and NBC News turns 56. Dave Chappelle, the comedian, turning 53. James Darcy, he plays Jarvis the Butler to Tony Stark from Marvel Cinematic Universe. He turns 51. Alex O'Loughlin, Steve McGarrett in the reboot of Hawaii Five-0, turns 50. Chad Michael Murray, a mainstay of coming-of-age series in the 90s, One Tree Hill, Gilmore Girls, and Dawson's Creek. Wow, he can know how to pick the winning series. He turns 45. And Rupert Grint, that's right, Ron Weasley from the Harry Potter movie series, turns 38. For your birthday anniversary, we wish you the best. Up next, a 1-2 punch of number ones. The first for Tears for Fears, then the second for Queen.
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7: 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Winners must appear in person with proper positive legal identification, claim any prize Monday through Friday, excluding holidays within 30 days so the prize will be forfeited. Prizes will not be mailed or delivered. Any winner under the age of 18 must be accompanied by a parent or legal guardian. No trade or cash equivalent will be awarded for any contest prize. Any person or persons found to be in violation of these contest rules before, during, or after the respective contest or giveaway will be disqualified and will not be eligible for future contests and giveaways. Classic Hits, Wayne, W-A-I-N.

0: Freddie Mercury and Queen with their second number one, where it stayed for 3 weeks with Another One Bites the Dust. My name is Haynes Johns. Thank you for letting me be a part of your day. I hope the rest of your Monday goes smoothly. Keep it here, because you got lots more of your favorites on the way to sing along with, and I'll be back again tomorrow. Coming up next, a 1-2 punch of hits. The first top 5 hit for Mellencamp, then the second top 40 hit for Heart.
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8: Lots of sunshine this afternoon with daytime highs approaching 81. Northerly winds around 5 miles per hour. Lows around 58. Tonight, mainly clear skies. Daytime highs approaching 85. Tomorrow, bright sunshine expected. High of 89 Wednesday under partly cloudy skies. 88 Thursday, slight chance of thunderstorms. From the Wayne Weather Center, I'm meteorologist Jennifer Wojcicki. Currently, it's 80 degrees.
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2: Two Kentuckymen drowned in separate incidents at Lake Cumberland over the weekend. It's reported that 66-year-old Ricky Turner of London was in the Pittman Creek area Saturday when he jumped off a boat and did not resurface. That same day, the Somerset Pulaski County Rescue Squad searched for Turner, and the search was ultimately called off that night. 42-year-old Andy Schmidt of Lexington died in a separate incident after he went swimming in the Wolf Creek area Saturday night. The Russell County coroner said Schmidt was camping in the area and did not resurface. Surface after going swimming. His body was found Sunday morning. Students are heading back to class at the University of Kentucky today. It's the official start of the fall semester. A newly opened residence hall and additional lighting and security cameras are just some of the improvements made on campus over the summer. Here's UK President Dr. Eli Capiluto with more on the Kerwin Blanding Residence Hall.
3: This is our 15th residence hall built through a public-private partnership. And the reason we've continued to do this, number one, we have excess demand, more than we ever thought. We have more and more students in our first year class who want to live on campus.
2: Also starting back today are students at Western Kentucky, Northern Kentucky, and Eastern Kentucky universities. A new all-time record has been set during the crowning of this year's largest pumpkins and watermelon contest at the Kentucky State Fair. Josh Monin from Grayson County took home the top prize in the pumpkin competition after growing a massive pumpkin weighing in at 1,882 pounds. That set the all-time record in front of thousands of attendees during the annual weigh-off. Meanwhile, Nick McCaslin of Hancock County claimed first place in the watermelon competition with a watermelon weighing in at 245 pounds. I'm Joe Lincoln.
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Ann Wilson has a brand new solo album out, and it's called Consecrated Ground, and she has said that the band Heart has enough material for a brand new album. They will release it before the end of the year. So look forward to that. It's Crazy on You as we get rolling here on a Monday. It is the beginning of the last full week of August, and a lot of our great features on the way here in just a bit, including Born on Dates of the Lates and Greats and Milestones and Memories. We'll do music headlines for you. Got the Red Hot Chili Peppers coming your way in a bit, and from Canada right now, it's Bryan Adams.

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0: What a great song by the Red Hot Chili Peppers from the album Californication. And I'm Ken Cocker with ELO coming your way in just a little while. And we got Don Henley too. Remember, Don Henley said a while back that the Eagles would stop performing at the end of 2026. Already that's changed, because they have set up four dates in mid-January at the Sphere in Las Vegas of 2027.
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10: Lots of sunshine this afternoon with daytime highs approaching 81. Northerly winds around 5 miles per hour. Lows around 58. Tonight, mainly clear skies. Daytime highs approaching 85. Tomorrow, bright sunshine expected. High of 89 Wednesday under partly cloudy skies. 88 Thursday, slight chance of thunderstorms. From the Wayne Weather Center, I'm meteorologist Jennifer Wojcicki. Currently, it's 80 degrees.
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0: Well, it's back to 1984. And Don Henley, the Boys of Summer. I'm Ken Cocker. You ever hang out at Waffle House? I've been to them all over the country over the course of the years. And you can always count on, you know, the same type of food. Good or bad, you like it. At least comfort food, I think they call it. Well, they've come up with a new idea. Mostly it's breakfast. You can get breakfast, you know, all day long. But they got a new thing now. Tacos, believe it or not. They got something called a patty melt taco that is going to be on sale. Breakfast tacos, of course, but tacos for other parts of the day. So right now they're just testing it in the Atlanta area, which is where their corporate headquarters are, but they may move it across the country. We'll wait and see. REM, speaking of Georgia, a band from Georgia, coming up in a bit, and Matchbox 20.
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1: 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Prizes will not be mailed or delivered. Any winner under the age of 18 must be accompanied by a parent or legal guardian. No trade or cash equivalent will be awarded for any contest prize. Any person or persons found to be in violation of these contest rules before, during, or after the respective contest or giveaway will be disqualified and will not be eligible for future contests and giveaways.
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0: Oh, yeah. A Benchmarks 20. Supertramp coming your way in a bit. Let's look at the Born on Dates of the Lates and Greats. Mason Williams, remember classical gas, right? He was also a writer for the Smothers Brothers. He's 88. Ann Archer, so many movies over the year. I remember her best from Lifeguard with Sam Elliott back in 76. She is 79 years old today. Mike Huckabee, former governor of Arkansas, is 71. Steve Guttenberg with a birthday. He is 68 years old today. Diner, remember him from Diner and Cocoon. And Cal Ripken Jr., the Iron Man, is 66 this day. Marlee Matlin, Children of a Lesser God. She was also in an episode of Seinfeld, you may remember, where she was lip reading. Remember that? She is 61 today. There's your Born on Dates of the Lates and Greats.
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8: Mainly clear skies tonight with lows around 58. Northeasterly winds around 5 miles per hour. Sunshine expected tomorrow, highs around 85. Lows level off around 61. Tomorrow night, mainly clear skies. High temperatures reach up to 89. Wednesday, under partly cloudy skies. 88. Thursday, slight chance of thunderstorms. From the Wayne Weather Center, I'm meteorologist Jennifer Wojcicki. Right now, 81.
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1: This is the Kentucky News Network.
2: A second person has been recovered from Lake Cumberland following two separate drownings over the weekend. The body of 42-year-old Andy Schmidt was recovered on Sunday morning near Wolf Creek after he went underwater while swimming and never resurfaced. Then, just hours later, the body of 66-year-old Ricky Turner was pulled from the water near Pittman Creek after he jumped off of a boat and never resurfaced. Officials with the University of Louisville have issued a statement in response to a double shooting at the Scholar House on Sunday. John Shannon has the story.
3: In a joint statement, U of L President Jerry Bradley and Provost Catherine Cardarelli called the shooting a, quote, heartbreaking event for the entire Louisville community. Our hearts go out to the residents of Scholar House and their loved ones as they grieve and attempt to process this horrific violence. LMPD continues to search for a suspect in the shooting death of two women at the family Scholar House, a U of L partnership organization located near the edge of the university. Belknap campus. The nonprofit aims to help survivors of domestic violence, poverty, and homelessness get a fresh start via education. Campus police say there's no immediate threat at the university, but they urge everyone to remain vigilant and report suspicious activity. U of L is offering counseling for students and staff and reminding the community to keep the Safe Zone app updated for emergency alerts. I'm John Shannon.
2: A man is facing charges in connection with a deadly stabbing in Muhlenberg County over the weekend. Authorities say 39-year-old Wayne Browning is in custody on counts including murder and first-degree assault. Investigators believe Browning stabbed a man who was found critically hurt during a traffic stop in Greenville Saturday night. Former Missouri forward Mark Mitchell is becoming a Wildcat. Mitchell has committed to Kentucky, filling the last roster spot on the men's basketball team. He entered the transfer portal last Friday after a Louisville judge granted an injunction that allows him to play another season of collegiate sports. I'm Joe Lincoln.
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Hey, don't stop believing. That is Journey, Jonathan Cain, Steve Perry. Are they going to be at the final show November 28th that Journey does in their hometown of San Francisco? That's the rumor, and I want to stress that. Social media rumor at this time, but wouldn't that be something else? It would be. Billy Idol's coming up here in just a little bit, and before too long, we're going to take a look at the milestones and memories for today. But right now, fame, fame, fame, fame. Talking about David Bowie.

0: little bit of Billy Idol and Dancing with Myself. We're doing the cruise, and I'm Ken Cocker. Have you been checking out this Stuart Fails to Save the Universe? That's a pretty good show, I think, on HBO Max. I didn't like it at first, I'll be honest. It took me 2 or 3 episodes to get it, 5 episodes of the 10 have dropped now, and I'm kind of, now I got it. And somebody else got it, too, I guess, because it has been renewed for a second season, which is pretty cool. Collective Soul and Tom Petty coming your way in a bit.
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12: Mainly clear skies tonight with lows around 58. Northeasterly winds around 5 miles per hour. Sunshine expected tomorrow, highs around 85. Lows level off around 61. Tomorrow night, mainly clear skies. High temperatures reach up to 89. Wednesday, under partly cloudy skies. 88. Thursday, slight chance of thunderstorms. From the Wayne Weather Center, I'm meteorologist Jennifer Wojcicki. Currently 79.
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0: Tom Petty from Full Moon Fever in 1989. No heartbreakers on that one. And Free Fallen. The Cars are going to come your way in a bit. And right around the corner, a song by Fleetwood Mac. And Fleetwood Mac's album called Rumors, which this song is from, is just about 6 months shy of turning 50 years old. February 2027 is when it came out. So Big Mac Rock and Roll on the way, and Def Leppard as well.
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1: 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Winners must appear in person with proper positive legal identification. Claim any prize Monday through Friday, excluding holidays, within 30 days, so the prize will be forfeited. Prizes will not be mailed or delivered. Any winner under the age of 18 must be accompanied by a parent or legal guardian. No trade or cash equivalent will be awarded for any contest prize. Any person or persons found to be in violation of these contest rules before, during, or after the respective contest or giveaway will be disqualified and will not be eligible for future contests and giveaways.
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0: It's Hysteria, Def Leppard. And I'm Ken Cocker doing the cruise. Thanks so much for being here this Monday. I think this is, it's not the last Monday. I think next Monday is the last Monday of August. August is one of those months. It's like, I don't know, what can I think of? Sort of like December. Maybe not so much because of the holiday involved in December. Maybe a little like July. It's one that seems like a long, long time versus November, which seems like a very short month. But I digress. We get the cars coming up in a bit. Let's take a look at the milestones and memories for today. This date in 1960, the coldest temperature ever recorded was minus 127 at Vostok in Antarctica. 1979, the film Rock and Roll High School was released. 1989, Pete Rose was suspended for life from baseball for gambling. And it was in 1995 that Microsoft debuted Windows 95. And there's a look at the milestones and memories.
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9: Mainly clear skies tonight with lows around 58. Northeasterly winds around 5 miles per hour. Sunshine expected tomorrow, highs around 85. Lows level off around 61. Tomorrow night, mainly clear skies. High temperatures reach up to 89. Wednesday, under partly cloudy skies. 88. Thursday, slight chance of thunderstorms. From the Wayne Weather Center, I'm meteorologist Jennifer Wojcicki. Currently 79.
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2: Two Kentuckymen drowned in separate incidents at Lake Cumberland over the weekend. It's reported that 66-year-old Ricky Turner of London was in the Pittman Creek area Saturday when he jumped off a boat and did not resurface. That same day, the Somerset Pulaski County Rescue Squad searched for Turner, and the search was ultimately called off that night. 42-year-old Andy Schmidt of Lexington died in a separate incident after he went swimming in the Wolf Creek area Saturday night. The Russell County coroner said Schmidt was camping in the area and did not resurface after going swimming. His body was found Sunday morning. Students are heading back to class at the University of Kentucky today. It's the official start of the fall semester. A newly opened residence hall and additional lighting and security cameras are just some of the improvements made on campus over the summer. Here's UK President Dr. Eli Capilouto with more on the Kerwin Blanding Residence Hall.
3: 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We have more and more students in our first year class who want to live on campus.
2: Also starting back today are students at Western Kentucky, Northern Kentucky, and Eastern Kentucky universities. A new all-time record has been set during the crowning of this year's largest pumpkins and watermelon contest at the Kentucky State Fair. Josh Monin from Grayson County took home the top prize in the pumpkin competition after growing a massive pumpkin weighing in at 1,882 pounds. That set the all-time record in front of thousands of attendees during the annual weigh-off. Meanwhile, Nick McCaslin of Hancock County claimed first place in the watermelon competition with a watermelon weighing in at 245 pounds. I'm Joe Lincoln.
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semi-sonic in a song opening interpretation. I always think of it as being about a breakup. Closing time is Ken Cocker, Steve Miller Band, with the title song of an album that came out 50 years ago. Coming up in just a bit. Now, this lady had to undergo vertebra surgery on her back, so she's off tour for a while. Joan Jett with the Blackhearts. I love rock and roll. As we do the Monday Cruise. Come on.

0: I believe I mentioned before, but it bears repeating, that album is 50 years old, came out in 1976. And the Steve Miller Band, there was three hit singles on that, a title track, and then you had Take the Money and Run, and Rockin' Me was the other one. This is Ken Cocker. Let's take a look at music headlines. After 72 years, Columbia House, the subscription-based mail-order music club, will shut down on September 15th. You can order through then. Remember, that was the company where you would spend like a penny and get eight albums or something back in the day. New book called Fleetwood Mac and Rumors, 50 Years, by author Andrea Swenson, provides a comprehensive history of the album with 200 photos, hits bookstores on the 27th. Red Hot Chili Peppers going to release a vinyl reissue of their 2006 album Stadium Arcadium in honor of its 20th anniversary. And Ozzy Osbourne's hit Crazy Train has now reached over 1 billion, with a B, streams on Spotify. There you have a look at the music headlines today.
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7: Mainly clear skies tonight with lows around 58. Northeasterly winds around 5 miles per hour.

0: clear skies. High temperatures reach up to 89 Wednesday under partly cloudy skies. 88 Thursday, slight chance of thunderstorms. From the Wayne Weather Center, I'm meteorologist Jennifer Wojcicki. Right now, 80.
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0: legs. ZZ Top from one of my favorite albums, Eliminator, in 1983, and I'm Ken Cocker. Well, you heard that just the other day, Frank Beard, their drummer, had passed away. Dusty Hill, of course, a few years ago. So Billy Gibbons is the only one left, but his bandmates told him before they passed away that they wanted ZZ Top to continue as long as he could continue. And so I guess that's going to happen. ZZ Top will continue to tour. Got Van Halen and Foreigner coming up as we do the Monday Cruise.
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8: 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Winners must appear in person with proper positive legal identification. Claim any prize Monday through Friday, excluding holidays, within 30 days, so the prize will be forfeited. Prizes will not be mailed or delivered. Any winner under the age of 18 must be accompanied by a parent or legal guardian. No trade or cash equivalent will be awarded for any contest prize. Any person or persons found to be in violation of these contest rules before, during, or after the respective contest or giveaway will be disqualified and will not be eligible for future contests and giveaways.
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0: You know, I was thinking of my dad whenever I hear that song. He was not a big rock and roll fan, but when I got into radio, he started listening to my show. And that would have been around 1977 or so. And he used to say, I like that song, Cold as Ice. And so whenever I play that, I do think of him. Their second hit single after Feels Like the First Time. And it's Ken Cocker with Van Halen coming your way in just a little bit. Oh, no, I'm sorry. We played Van Halen. I apologize. It's Monday. Getting a little goofy here. We have INXS coming your way from Australia in just a bit.
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8: Mainly clear skies tonight with lows around 58. Northeasterly winds around 5 miles per hour. Sunshine expected tomorrow, highs around 85. Lows level off around 61. Tomorrow night, mainly clear skies. High temperatures reach up to 89 Wednesday under partly cloudy skies. 88 Thursday, slight chance of thunderstorms. From the Wayne Weather Center, I'm meteorologist Jennifer Wojcicki. Right now, 80.
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1: This is the Kentucky News Network.
2: A second person has been recovered from Lake Cumberland following two separate drownings over the weekend. The body of 42-year-old Andy Schmidt was recovered on Sunday morning near Wolf Creek after he went underwater while swimming and never resurfaced. Then, just hours later, the body of 66-year-old Ricky Turner was pulled from the water near Pittman Creek after he jumped off of a boat and never resurfaced. Officials with the University of Louisville have issued a statement in response to a double shooting at the Scholar House on Sunday. John Shannon has the story.
3: In a joint statement, U of L President Jerry Bradley and Provost Catherine Cardarelli called the shooting a, quote, heartbreaking event for the entire Louisville community. Our hearts go out to the residents of Scholar House and their loved ones as they grieve and attempt to process this horrific violence. LMPD continues to search for a suspect in the shooting death of two women at the family Scholar House, a U of L partnership organization located near the edge of the university's Belknap campus. The nonprofit aims to help survivors of domestic violence, poverty, and homelessness get a fresh start via education. Campus police say there's no immediate threat at the university, but they urge everyone to remain vigilant and report suspicious activity. U of L is offering counseling for students and staff and reminding the community to keep the Safe Zone app updated for emergency alerts. I'm John Shannon.
2: A man is facing charges in connection with a deadly stabbing in Muhlenberg County over the weekend. Authorities say 39-year-old Wayne Browning is in custody on counts including murder and first-degree assault. Investigators believe Browning stabbed a man who was found critically hurt during a traffic stop in Greenville Saturday night. Former Missouri forward Mark Mitchell is becoming a Wildcat. Mitchell has committed to Kentucky, filling the last roster spot on the men's basketball team. He entered the transfer portal last Friday after a Louisville judge granted an injunction that allows him to play another season of collegiate sports. I'm Joe Lincoln.
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Eagles and those famous harmonies from early in the 1970s already gone. Glenn Frey has lead vocal there. Going to play some Black Crowes coming your way in a bit. And what else we got lined up for you? Oh, a Toto here momentarily. And later on this hour, we'll take a look at the born on dates of the lates and greats. So please hang with us.

0: Hard to handle in the Black Crowes and the Monday Crews. This is Ken Cocker. Well, I'll tell you what, Pizza Hut has come up with a great marketing idea for the next 25 weeks, and that's roughly the time that it takes for the NFL season. They're going to be called simply The Hut. On some of their stores, they have the pizza covered up with a banner of a football, the idea being Hut 1, Hut 2, you know, like in football, to get people to buy pizzas for the games, which I think it's great. So for the next half a year, it's The Hut, not Pizza Hut. R.E.M. and Queen on the way.
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2: Mainly clear skies tonight with lows around 58. Northeasterly winds around 5 miles per hour. Sunshine expected tomorrow, highs around 85. Lows level off around 61. Tomorrow night, mainly clear skies. High temperatures reach up to 89 Wednesday under partly cloudy skies. 88 Thursday, slight chance of thunderstorms. From the Wayne Weather Center, I'm meteorologist Jennifer Wojcicki. Right now, it's 79 degrees.
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1: 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Winners must appear in person with proper positive legal identification. Claim any prize Monday through Friday, excluding holidays, within 30 days, so the prize will be forfeited. Prizes will not be mailed or delivered. Any winner under the age of 18 must be accompanied by a parent or legal guardian. No trade or cash equivalent will be awarded for any contest prize. Any person or persons found to be in violation of these contest rules before, during, or after the respective contest or giveaway will be disqualified and will not be eligible for future contests and giveaways.
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0: When you hear that song by Aerosmith, you understand why Steve Perry had trouble with his vocal cords. That's real vocal gymnastics right there. On What It Takes, and this is Ken Cocker, Supertramp from Breakfast in America, coming your way in a bit. But first, we're going to take a look at Born on Dates of the Lakes and Grace Mason Williams. Remember the song Classical Gas back in the day? He is 88 today. Also wrote for the Smothers Brothers show, as a matter of fact. He and Steve Martin, good friends. Ann Archer with a birthday today. So many great movies, but Lifeguard's my favorite with her, 79. Mike Huckabee is celebrating birthday number 71 today, the former governor of Arizona. Steve Guttenberg, you know him from, what was the movie? I can never remember. Cocoon and A Diner and many others. He's 68. Cal Ripken Jr., the Iron Man, is 66. And Marley Matlin from the movie Children of a Lesser God. She won an Academy Award for that. She was in an episode of Seinfeld and many other things, too. She's 61. There's your Born on Dates of the Lates and Greats.
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9: Mainly clear skies tonight with lows around 58. Northeasterly winds around 5 miles per hour. Sunshine expected tomorrow, highs around 85. Lows level off around 61. Tomorrow night, mainly clear skies. High temperatures reach up to 89 Wednesday under partly cloudy skies. 88 Thursday, slight chance of thunderstorms. From the Wayne Weather Center, I'm meteorologist Jennifer Wojcicki. Right now, it's 79 degrees.
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